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The time is 3 minutes gone past 5 o'clock. Good morning and thank you for waking up with us this beautiful morning. This is Metro 97.7 FM in Lagos, and it's the very last Tuesday in the month of July. We thank God for the opportunity to be here again this morning. We thank God for the grace that has been keeping us this far and the mercy that endures forever. Oh, thank you for waking up with the Rise Station this beautiful morning. Once again, another beautiful day is here. Another time to roll on, to get on, and of course, to move on and get things done and get your groove on this beautiful Tuesday. It is the 20th day of the 7th month of the year, 2026. It's the last in the Tuesdays we've had in the month of July. By this time next week, it's going to be a brand new month of August. So for now, we thank you for waking up with us this beautiful day. And as always, carefully packaged programs have been lined up for your listening pleasure. And on behalf of staff, management and the crew here, I say good morning. My name is Preeti Adegoke, and I welcome you to a brand new day's programs on Metro 97.7 FM. Now to intimate you on what to expect from now till close down later tonight at 10:30. 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First on the lineup is Turning Point with Pastor Femi Emmanuel of Living Spring Chapel. He's going to be on again this beautiful morning. Give us another scintillating message. 20 minutes to 6 will be time for worship. Word and Wonders with Pastor Elsie Obed of Lily's International Christian Outreach. 6 o'clock is the time for Living by the Answer with Reverend Olusola Areogun of Live Oasis International Christian Churches. And when he's done with that, let's read into the newspaper headline segment of AM Lagos Live, where we look through what the papers are writing this morning. As always, they write, we always read, and you react. And when you react, we read your reactions on air via our different platforms. 7 o'clock, we hit destination zone for Abuja for the network news. We'll be there for an hour. And when we return for about 8 o'clock or thereabouts, we'll bring you the concluding part of AM Lagos Live, as we bring you popular of music, chit chat on the happenings all around, sport, mega point, interviews, and much more, all the way 10 a.m. destination point, where we wrap up AM Lagos Live. Newsbeat comes through at that time, and right after the newsbeat, we get straight into Ibeguna. Ibeguna gives you an opportunity to let us know what is happening in your area. You'll be our correspondent, and we give you the microphone via the telephone. Destination point noon, we have the major news for the afternoon belt at that time. After the news at noon, the moms will come here with their thoughts. What will be their thoughts today? I don't know. If you tune in at a quarter past noon, you get to know what the moms and their thoughts are this beautiful day. 1 p.m., Francis Aifua will be coming through once again this beautiful morning with our beautiful program. It's all about those with one form of disability, or even if you are not, you're still invited to come along at 1 p.m. on the program, Building Hope. 1:30, we have sports. The latest in sports for the afternoon bell to bring that to you. 2 p.m. we get straight into the newsreel studios to bring you 30-minute news magazine from the combined service of Radio Nigeria Lagos operations. And when we're done with that at 2:30, the cafe reopens for today as we travel on the wings of music all around the world. 4 p.m. destination point, where we travel to Abuja yet again for the network news. And it happens for the drive time. Come through on the radio as we take you through traffic report, where Kara Bridge on our minds today. We'll be giving you what's happening there, because the expansion joints there will be replaced from today, July 28th.
So motorists are advised to be calm today because it's going to be something we do not know how for now. But we know that when you are calm, everything will be fine. That and more will be giving you all of the traffic situation in the city and much more. 6 p.m. the news comes through, and right after we continue with the flow on traffic watch. 20 minutes past 7 will bring Michael up around today's 30 minutes with Jesus. 9 p.m. we have the news beat, and right after we play some neat tempo tunes. 10 o'clock we run back to Abuja for the network news. Returning from there at 10:30 or thereabouts, we observe our closing formalities. And these are more we have for you on this beautiful day, 20th day of July, 2026. Thank you once again for joining us. On behalf of Josephine Oshogbomo, the producer for this morning, my name is Pretty Adegoke. The finest is here, and I say come with me as it promises to be a great day. You never regret you did, as I've always said. Good morning, and let's go. Up next, Pastor Femi Emmanuel on Turning Point. Have yourself a beautiful Tuesday. God bless your day.

0: Hello. Welcome to Turning Point with Femi Emmanuel on radio. 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What comes to your life, your spirit, and your body every day under divine inspiration, high-wired impartation, and prophetic grace will keep raising you higher and higher. We always start by saying what the Word of God says to our lives. Please, don't confess as you see, as they say, as you see on social media, or as you feel. Speak to your life and things as God's words has said it. God's word is superior to any other force. If you can be as loud as we are here, please do, but never keep quiet. Take this confession with us. Say, I confess. I am a child of God. I confess. I am a destiny child. I belong to God. I have power. I have anointing. I have victory. I am not down. No devil can take my place. No demon can plague my life. Greater is he who is in me than he that is in the world. My future is bright. My future is great. I have walked past my past. I am faced with future. By your power today, let your sweet oil of grace flow in my life. Let doors I am knocking open for me without struggle. Remove stress from my life. I will not die. I will live. Despite the insecurities all over the world, I am secured. My family is secured. My children are secured. Everything concerning me, protected and defended. That is my portion. I will return to you, Lord, and give testimony. Thank you for hearing me. In Jesus' name. As you have confessed it, so will you possess it. Wow. You will not just be making confession. You will be seeing the manifestations of what we daily confess. Next to faith confession is the word ministration. This commission is God's word based and God's word driven. He said, I watch over my word to perform it. So we dig deep into God's word. We bring out treasures for prayers and prophetic impartation. Do your jottings if you can. If you have a notebook and a biro, maybe you are on your prayer altar, you are in your house, you are in your office, wherever you are, and it's possible for you to take in down notes, please do. If not, set your mind there and do whatever the Word of God asks us to do. Our topic today and for days to come is the wonder-working God. That's the theme he gave me. The wonder-working God. I want to describe the wonder-working God and ask you to connect to the revelation of the wonder-working God. Yes, wonder-working God. That is our ministration. What is the meaning of wonder-working God? It means the wonder-working God that specializes in using the unlikely. God performs his greatest wonders through the least expected people. The God of wonders chooses to be overlooked to accomplish the extraordinary. God delights in using ordinary people to produce extraordinary results. You are the one that I'm describing. God will use you to do extraordinary things. The miracle working God turns the seemingly insignificant into instrument of greatness. God's wonders are often revealed through humble and obscure vessels. The Almighty uses the weak To display the unmatched favor, God transformed the insignificant into channels of his miraculous works. The God of miracles elevate the forgotten to fulfill remarkable purpose. That is you. I'm describing you in the spiritual. That is what you will be. God's pattern is to use the small to achieve the impossible. The Lord of wonders brings greatness out of what the world considers insignificant. The wonder-working God magnifies his glory through those others underestimate. I don't know who looked down on you last time. The wonder-working God will show to them that they made mistake. Anyone that made adverse comment about you and your children because of the way they saw you, they will soon know that they made the greatest mistake. God is working in your life. You are in God's workshop. You are God's masterpiece. God is working on your case, and everything will soon change. The Bible says, "Thou art the God that doest wonders. Thou hast declared thy strength among the people." That's Psalm 77, verse 14. That is the God I'm talking to you about. It declares his wonders. You can't match him. Hey, after they crossed the Red Sea, Miriam, Moses' sister, took a tambourine and they began to sing, "Who is like unto thee, O Lord, among the gods? Who is like unto thee, glorious in holiness, fearful in praises, doing wonders?" We serve the wonder-working God. You will experience this wonder-working God this week. God's wonders will live and manifest in your life. Get ready. Wonders will visit your life. Wonders will visit your job. Wonders will visit your womb. When he visited Sarah's womb, 90-year-old woman received power to conceive and deliver. Get ready. God of wonders is about to do a more wondrous thing in your life. The miraculous shall become the middle of your name very soon. The wonder working God. Let's go into the word of God before we begin to apply into our situation. Some wonders. Let's start from creation. You know the way God created this world is wonders. Genesis chapter 1 from verse 1. He says, "In the beginning was the word. The word was with God. The word was God. All things were made by him, and not was anything made that was not made by him." The way God crafted this whole world is amazing. Do you know there are more waters on the surface of the earth than the real land itself? And yet God said, "Let land be separated from water. Let land go to one side and water on one side." And you have more water surface than the land. And the land is not sinking. The whole of this earth, God fashioned it on water. There's hardly any point you dig a borehole, you don't find water under the ground. It means the whole universe, the whole earth is founded on water. God created everything out of nothing by his word. We are talking about the wonder-working God. Starting from creation, he fashioned this whole universe, the continent of the world, out of nothing. The God who created the universe can create new beginnings where there is emptiness. I don't know who I'm looking at and talking about. Your whole life look empty. Your bank account, your ideas, your ministry, everything looks void. When God was creating, the Bible says, "Let there be light." Jesus said, "Let there be light." But everything was without form and void. But this wonder-working God released a word and order came. I don't know who this person is. Put your right hand on your chest. I command your life will be greatly ordered, divinely ordered. Things will not just be happening anyhow. We serve a God of wonders. He created the whole world. From day one, he brought visibility from invisibility. The Bible says in Hebrews 11 verse 1, by faith we know that the worlds were framed together by the word of God. God is a word framer. He wants to frame your life. Whatever is broken, whatever is shattered, whatever you have lost, whatever is not how you wish it to be, identify them. I want to pray. The wonder working God, maritally, health-wise, financially, in your work, in ministry, in life generally, things are not the way you wish them, you plan them to be. I want to speak order. The wonder working God brought order. When there was darkness, when there was voidness, when everything was in confusion, he released a word. And order came. I want to release a word into your life, your business life, your health life, your financial life, your marriage life, your career life, and order will come in. Place your right hand on your chest. If what I'm saying today resonates with you, if it looks like what you want, if it's like what you are passing through, if it is like what you are aiming at, lay your right hand on your chest. I command, I pray this wonder working God to move into your situation. Move into your situation. Move into your situation. Wonder working God will move in. He will perform wonders. He will perform wonders. You are a wanderer before. You now become a wonderment. In the name of Jesus. Your business, your career, your finances, your health, your marriage, everything that gives you joy and fulfillment, receive divine order. Receive divine intervention. Now, say amen, I receive it. Say it again, amen, I receive it. It's going to be a long journey. The wonder working God will be exploring different areas of wonders and be applying it to all areas of your life. Everyone that desires the wonder of God in your health life, you are feeling pain. If you massage the top of your head to your knees, to your ankle, there are pains, there are growth under the armpit, goiter on your neck, body ache, body pain, certain diseases the doctor cannot even diagnose. The wonder working God wants to do it. Touch your forehead gently. I prophesy, wonder working God, enter into their body and situation, give them total healing, perfect healing. I say to you, you are healed. Where you lay your hand, healing power had flowed there now. You are healed. You are no longer the sick looking for peanuts. You are the healed, the blossom, the rich, the prosperous, looking for who you help. God started that with you. At a point, there was interjection. But today is reconnecting you back. Say amen, I receive it. We'll take this thing deeper tomorrow. 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But on YouTube, on WhatsApp, on Facebook, you will see my face, korokoro, face to face. I will also see your face on your DP and prophesy to your life. 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Send a message to that number. 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Follow that procedure. 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It will get you through. 0805-8022-194. 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
1: My name is Oluwafolakemi Ireyikomi. During April, when there was a woman convention that the Amomi came to minister here, that's when I came here. Since then, I've been coming from Prayer Mountain and I've been connecting online. So, but all I noticed that since then, I've been coming for Prayer Mountain and joining online. Things have been changing for me. The Commission of Lost and Found has been working for me. The robbers doesn't come to my shop again. One Sunday I came here for Sunday program. Daddy gave us rice. Since the time I've been eating that rice, I see that things have been rising for me. Yeah. Praise the Lord!
0: A beautiful rice.
2: I am Mrs. Emmanuel. I want to give glory to God. On Thursday was my first time in this place. Although I have family members.

0: take out my mantle.
1: Yes.
0: I will enter my kitchen.
1: Yes.
0: My kitchen was dry. There was no foodstuff. I will use that mantle. I will sprinkle. I will be waving it. My God of Femi Emmanuel, yeah. My kitchen will never dry. Yeah. I will not go and buy debts. Yes. I will not buy. I was telling myself, I will not buy debts, yes, for food. I will not buy. That was how I was waving it. It was 9 o'clock.
1: Yes.
0: My husband's friend, which is an orderly to the chief of defense, that he has been trying my number. My number is not going. Hmm. This guy had to trace me all the way from UI.
1: Wow.
0: Around 9 o'clock in the night.
1: Wow.
0: I was in my backyard. I was hearing boom, boom, boom. Who is this? Because I used to sleep early. Who is this person? I opened my door. I saw him. I jumped. I screamed. I said, what are you doing here at this time? That he must see me. That he came from Abuja. That they came to do a seminar in UI. Hmm. That he must see me before you go.
1: Come on.
0: But I just thank God. My prayer, my crying in the secret place. I woke up that day, I prepared 3 cups of rice, I gave my children, I did not eat. I was like, God, I will not buy that. Behold and behold.
1: Mm.
0: Behold and behold.
1: Behold.
0: The money he gave me.
1: Wow.
0: I look at myself.
1: Wow.
0: I was throughout the night, I could not sleep.
1: Wow.
0: I was just holding the note, the new as in, I was just holding it. Yeah. I said, God, me that was having 400 naira.
1: Yes.
0: But God has doubled the 400 to what I did not expect. Yeah. I just said, I will come and give glory to the God of this commission that has done it. May his name alone.
1: Somebody raise your hand and let me pray for you. Unexpected blessings. They will come from everywhere. They will knock your door in the morning. Knock in the afternoon. Knock it at night. And deliver blessings. Wow. You will not just be hearing these testimonies. Yours too will come. Is today your bad day? Let me pray for you. I pray over your bad day. I break every yoke. You will live to your full age, old age, and you will perform excellently well. God said to me, there are many of his children outside there that you will lean their heart with Turning Point Radio Outreach. They will become co-sponsoring with whatever they can give. You become giver and seesawer. We are looking for those that will let us partner together and bring this great ministration to our world. 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We are coming up. We are not yet where we want to be, but we are no longer where we used to be. Be a part of CISOA, a part of Turning Point Global Family. It is not for any church. It's not for any individual. Then pay your tithe. A tenth of your income is God's portion in your earning. He said, give unto Caesar what is Caesar, unto God what is God. 10%. Do it voluntarily. And all of us in business, 10% of your net profit is God's portion in that earning. And so, for that number, call that number and say, send me Turning Point Radio Outreach account details. I want to be part of this great program. The number to send SMS or WhatsApp to, don't call and don't flash. Please send me Turning Point account details. I want to be part of this God's move. 08055100510. 08055100510. It will send the account to you, and please do as you have decided. Give God your best. Give God your best. Then there are those who want to do their own immediately now. As you are listening to me, you are moved to do something. I have told you, don't just pray and leave it to prayer. Anytime we pray like this, use a sacrificial seat to back up whatever amount God gives you the grace. Fingers are not equal. We are not at the same level financially blessing, but some fingers are rising now. You will also be part of them. I will give you 2 bank accounts from where you can do your transfer now. Any day you have something important to accomplish, you are going on a journey, you have an invitation, you are attending an interview, writing an exam, you have query to attend to, a decision to make, a pregnant woman around you, a sick person you don't want to die. You want your goods to sell. You want divine intervention and help. Any day, make a transfer. Let God give you the amount. This is the bank. GTB 057-039-3620. 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Send whatever God lays in your heart to that account now. Zenith account,

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Do as God lays on your heart. Don't just pray and leave it to prayer. That's why people have not seen much result. We don't buy God's blessing. We don't pay for his miracle. But heaven cannot see sacrifice and not move. Acts chapter 10 verse 4. He said, Cornelius, your prayers and your sacrifice has risen to me as a memorial. Don't just pray and leave it to prayer. You won't see much that way. Put sacrificial seed behind it. Any day, anytime, you have something important to do. And I pray for you. Those of you that are already doing that, I pray for you fervently. The result of my prayer and your faith will bear mega miracles for you. I invite my dear esteemed listeners to our Thursday Prayer Mountain services. Venue is our center in Goshen Land, Living Spring Chapel International, Allen Avenue bus stop, or the interchange, right on the main road there. You cannot miss it. Two services hold every Thursday. 7 to 9 a.m. is the first service, 2 hours only, early in the morning. Second service is 9:30 to 11:30 a.m., another 2 hours. It will bless you. Attend the one that is most convenient for you. Many people even attend the two services, and they are richly blessed. We shall give you the specially consecrated and blessed anointing oil for July, free. It is called anointing oil for unusual help. Yes, supernatural help. Strange help from God will locate you. Then, you'll be given anointed mantle with relevant Bible verses to engage in the prayer. Also free. If you are coming in your vehicle, please do. We have secured car park with Lagos International Airport next to our compound there. Yes, and you'll be parked free. If you are coming in commercial vehicle, come with joy. You shall also be coming in your dream car. If you are coming from a rented house, come cheerfully. You will soon be coming in your own dream house. I say that every time, and it's happening to our people. Prayer Mountain service every Thursday is so powerful, prophetic, and impartational. It is not like the Sunday conventional services. Oh, no. So you bring things to represent things, to collect things. Hebrews 11 verse 1. So bring items, bring documents, bring photographs. Anything that connect to what we want God to do for you. Bring your international passport, baby and wedding things to represent where you want God's hand to touch. Miracles will happen. Counseling and prayers available with pastors after the second service. The two telephone numbers to call, send SMS or chat to for more information and direction. Please, no flashing, but call, SMS or chat to any of these two numbers. 0806-478-8392. 0806-478-8392. Or 0803-909-2578. 0803-909-2578. Start calling now or send SMS or chat. They will reply you. They will talk to you and give you direction. I'll be waiting for you every Thursday this month to give you a dignified welcome. Come, I love you. What is left for me now is the prophetic impartational prayer for the day. Receive it. I stand in the name of God Almighty. From this day forward, live in overflow. Live in abundance. What is called scarcity, begging, hunger, shame, ridicule, live your life permanently. You will have all good things in abundance. You will have all good things in abundance. Revelation of God in abundance. Financial power in abundance. Space in abundance. Customers and clients in abundance. Your children will be marching forward. Everything around you will be speaking good. God's mercy shall back you up. No breakdown for you. Forward ever, backward never. In the midst of scarcity, you will be smiling to the bank. Whatever takes money to do, you will do it with ease. Your program, your project, your journey, nothing will fail.
Wow. You will not just be receiving, it will become physically manifested in your life. Sam Emmanuel is my name. I love you. Have a great day.

0: Before dawn till way after dusk, she's with me. Whether I'm driving, in a taxi or in a bus, she's with me. 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I call her the numero uno in my lifestyle needs. 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
2: There has been today's turning point with Pastor Femi Emmanuel. Of course, make sure you return tomorrow, same time, right here on Metro 97.7 FM in Lagos. All right, from one to the other, from one blessing to another, let's go for another very beautiful spirit-filled message now from the throne of grace as we now invite Pastor Elsie Obert for today's worship, word, and wonders.

0: We welcome you in the name of our Lord Jesus Christ to another presentation of Worship, Word and Wonders, brought to you by Lily's International Christian Outreach. We pray in the name of Jesus that this program will be a blessing to you, and that the Word of God will grant you the joy you need for this day, the breakthrough and the miracles. I pray that you operate in the realm of the miraculous. May the gift and spirit of miracles become your reality in this season. In Jesus' name, amen.
1: Jesus, reach

0: him and say, give me a miracle. Reach out and touch. Ask him to reach out and touch that place.
1: So, brethren, we've been talking about getting understanding, really, getting understanding. Hallelujah. Brethren, looking at the Bible, we see many references to understanding. But I want to go to Job 32. Actually, let me start from 28. It says, Job 28:28. I like that. And unto man he said, behold, the fear of the Lord, that is wisdom, and to depart from evil is understanding. Job 28:28. The fear of the Lord, that is wisdom, and to depart from evil is understanding. In other words, the fear of the Lord is not that we see the Lord and run away. It is that we factor God into every development, every situation in our lives. The fear of the Lord is wisdom. Another scripture says, the fear of the Lord is the beginning of wisdom. But this Job 28:28 says, the fear of the Lord, that is wisdom. And to depart from evil is understanding. Hallelujah. May God give us the grace to fear the Lord, to factor the Lord into every situation in our lives, positive and negative, the God factor. May the God factor be constantly present in every situation we are in. The fear of the Lord, that is wisdom. And the grace to depart from evil, may that be our portion in the powerful name of Jesus, because that is understanding. But in Job 32, verse 8, the Bible says, there is a spirit in man, and the inspiration of the Almighty giveth them understanding. We all have a spirit, but it is the inspiration of the Almighty that gives us understanding. So, Father, we pray that you inspire us in your own unique way and give us understanding. We ask in Jesus' name, Lord. Inspire us into understanding. Inspire us to know how things work. Inspire us to know the truth so that we'll be free from the world of lies. Inspire us, O Lord, that we will get understanding to the glory of your holy name. Hallelujah. Blessed be God. I need us to just pray for that grace to have wisdom and understanding. Psalm 111 verse 10 says, the fear of the Lord is the beginning of wisdom, and a good understanding have all they that do his commandments, and his praise endure it forever. The fear of the Lord is the beginning of wisdom. Factoring God into all of our situations is the beginning of wisdom. And then a good understanding have all they that do his commandments. The psalmist prayed in Psalm 119, he said, give me understanding and I shall keep thy law. Yea, I shall observe it with my whole heart. Give me understanding. The psalmist said he appreciates the importance, the necessity of understanding. He said, give me understanding and I shall keep thy law. Give me, Psalm 119:73, thy hands have made me and fashioned me. Give me understanding that I may learn thy commandments. By 119 verse 99, he was now able to say, I have more understanding than all my teachers, for thy testimonies are my meditation. So when his testimonies are our meditation, we'll have understanding more than our teachers. In the previous verses, Psalm verse 34, he was saying, give me understanding and I shall keep thy law. Verse 73, he said, your hands have made and fashioned me. Lord, give me understanding that I may learn thy commandments. But by verse 99, he was able to say, I have more understanding than all my teachers, for thy testimonies are my meditation. May God give us the grace to meditate on the testimonies of the Lord, because it will give us more understanding than we currently have. Verse 104 says, through thy precepts I get understanding, therefore I hate every false way. And then Psalm 119 verse 130 says, the entrance of thy words giveth light, it giveth understanding unto the simple. So verse 144, he said, give me understanding that I shall live. Give me understanding according to thy word. Because his understanding is infinite. Every matter that we think we finish knowing, when he brings understanding, we realize that there's yet another level. There's yet another level. So brethren, to encourage our faith today, May the desire to pray for understanding come upon us, even if we feel that we know there is a lot more to know. May God give us understanding in the name of Jesus. Oh, may we apply our hearts into understanding in the powerful name of Jesus. Because understanding shall keep us, shall preserve us. Understanding will grant us the wisdom to live beyond our circumstances. Proverbs chapter 4 verse 5 says, get wisdom, get understanding. Forget it not, neither decline from the words of my mouth. Wisdom is the principal thing, verse 7 says. Get wisdom, and with all thy getting, get understanding. Proverbs 5:1, my son, attend unto my wisdom, and bow thine ear to my understanding. May God grant us that grace to appreciate the necessity of understanding. I'd like us to turn our Bibles now to Luke chapter 24. Luke 24. And I want to read from verse 13. And behold, two of them went that same day to a village called Emmaus, which was from Jerusalem, about 80 furlongs. And they talked together of all those things which had happened. And it came to pass that while they communed together and reasoned, Jesus himself drew near and went with them. But their eyes were holden that they should not know him. And he said unto them, what manner of communication are these that ye have one to another, as ye walk and are sad? And the one of them, whose name was Cleopas, answering, said unto him, art thou only a stranger in Jerusalem, and hast not known the things which are come to pass there in these days? And he said unto them, what things? And they said unto him, concerning Jesus of Nazareth, which was a prophet, mighty in deed and word before God and all the people, and how the chief priests and our rulers delivered him to be condemned to death and have crucified him. But we trusted that it had been he which would have redeemed Israel. And beside all this, today is the third day since these things were done. He and certain women also of our company made us astonished, which were early at the sepulchre. And when they found not his body, they came saying that they had also seen a vision of angels which said that he was alive. And certain of them which were with us went to the sepulchre and found it even so as the women had said, but him they saw not. Then he said unto them, O fools, and slow of heart to believe all that the prophets have spoken. Ought not Christ to have suffered these things and to enter into his glory? And beginning at Moses and all the prophets, he expounded unto them in all the scriptures the things concerning himself. And they drew nigh unto the village whither they went, and he made as though he would have gone further. But they constrained him, saying, abide with us, for it is toward evening, and the day is far spent. And he went in to tarry with them. And it came to pass, as he sat at meat with them, he took bread and blessed it and brake and gave to them. And their eyes were opened, and they knew him, and he vanished from their sight. And they said one to another, did not our heart burn within us while he talked with us by the way, and while he opened to us the scriptures? And they rose up the same hour and returned to Jerusalem, and found the 11 gathered together and them that were with them, saying, the Lord is risen indeed, and had appeared to Simon. And they told what things were done in the way, and how he was known of them in breaking of bread. And as they thus spake, Jesus himself stood in the midst of them, and said unto them, peace be unto you. And they were terrified and affrighted, and supposed that they had seen a spirit. And he said unto them, why are ye troubled? And why do thoughts arise in your hearts? Behold my hands and my feet, that it is I myself. Handle me, and see, for a spirit hath not flesh and bones, as ye see me have. And when he had thus spoken, he showed them his hands and his feet. And while they yet believed not for joy and wonder, he said unto them, have ye here any meat? And they gave him a piece of a broiled fish and of an honeycomb, and he took it and did eat before them. And he said unto them, these are the words which I spake unto you while I was yet with you, that all things must be fulfilled which were written in the law of Moses and of the prophets and in the Psalms concerning me. Then opened he their understanding, that they might understand the scriptures. And he said unto them, thus it is written, and thus it behoved Christ to suffer and to rise from the dead the third day, and that repentance and remission of sins should be preached in his name among all nations, beginning at Jerusalem, and ye are witnesses of these things. And behold, I send the promise of my Father upon you. But tarry ye in the city of Jerusalem until you be endued with power from on high.
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3: 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Connect with us there and on Instagram at Pastor Elsie on Instagram. 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
1: God bless you. May the word of God work in your life in Jesus' name. Amen.

0: Well, leave the church alone. Well,
1: that's what Jesus said. 6 a.m. is the time now. Of course, we're still in the inspirational hour of our broadcast. The last of the messages that were taken this morning is coming from Live Voices International Christian Churches this morning. And Reverend Olusola Aregun is here with us to bring us Living by the Answer this morning.

0: We welcome you to Living by the Answer, sponsored by the Dream Center of the Life Voices International Churches. Come and enjoy the teaching ministry of one of God's choicest servants, Reverend Olushola Ayodele Areogun. We believe God with you that God's dreams for your life will certainly come to pass as you hear God's word and apply the truths in Jesus' name. Stay tuned and get blessed.
1: Praise the Lord. Welcome to another exciting time in God's presence and the word of God. I'm sure you have been waiting for me. I believe God with you today that God's dreams for your lives will suddenly come to pass as you hear the word of God and apply the principles to your lives in Jesus' name. Father, bless your word today and cause your kingdom to increase tremendously by it in Jesus' name. Amen.
2: Now, this is why you find many New Testament ministers are in trouble. They discarded the principles in the Old Testament. And they are doing ministry by the Spirit. You see, I don't pray after any other. I pray as I'm led. I say, when was the last time you were led to pray? And how long did you pray? And that's the same way you are saving. You are led to save. How much have you been led to save this year? You see, I don't believe in the law. I say, you are never going to be free until you are righteously bound by something higher than you. Did you get that?
3: Yes, sir.
2: All the work of the pattern. And he gave of gold by weight. Now, for the things, he gave of gold by weight for things of gold for all the instruments of all manner of service, silver also for all instruments of silver by weight, and for all instruments of every kind of services. Did I tell you that God owes you provision, not money? I told you he doesn't owe you money, but he owes you provision. And he told me one day, he said, ask my people, what do they want, my provision or money? Did you hear what I'm saying? My provision or money? Praise God. You will have to answer that question. Did you hear what I'm saying? Praise God. If God came to you today, choose 1 billion and my provision. Now, this generation, there are people that have arisen this generation, say, excuse me, sir, I'll take 1 billion. That's the understanding. But the provision of the Lord, provision before the vision for the vision. So he owes you that. But it's spiritual. Are you following me? In fact, one of the first lessons I learned when I entered full-time ministry was Lord told me, I said, son, you must understand the difference between what you will deal with and the ones I will deal with. Number two, you must know the difference between the things you will use money for and the things that I will supply. And down through the years, I've not come under any pressure like that.

0: when we have staff, if the salary of a staff does not show up without affecting the assignment, I know that God didn't send that person. Every single person that God sent, he provided for them. Oh, I learned lessons. Lessons make me happy. Lessons make me sad. I have older pastors that as far back as 15 years ago, God provided a car for them and didn't take it. Until date, it's still on foot. I've had pastors come on full time. If you are on full time and divine provision is not satisfactory to you, go back to work. Because divine provision is deceptive. At the time, it looks like what people are earning naturally is superior to what you have. That's why many ministers today, a lot of you are here, that you carry high calling, but you are operating at the low level of the calling because you are still earning salary somewhere that is taking the time that I'll be using to pray to serve something else. So the grace and the glory and the angels that you walk with you, they are not there. How long are you going to continue like that? You are going to have to take that chance. Let me call it risk. Sooner or later. I took it early. And I saw God. And I saw the structure of the kingdom. It's amazing. One day I went to preach for a minister. And the associate pastor there is doing his work and all that. And after I came back, somebody bought me a brand new suit. Slightly bigger than me. And I said, Lord, what? And he said, give it to the associate pastor. He's serving me. Another ministry. In the provision of God for him, that suit came from heaven, but passed through me. Divine provision is to pass through you. If you understand that, you will not struggle. I've had people throughout the years, some of my pastors, they remember some years ago, one of my friends said, my car was broken down and said, you can loan my car to be using. I said, God doesn't give a loan. Did you hear? Men give loans, but God doesn't give loans. Hello? Lesson there, if you are doing the work of God, you have to be sure before you take a loan. Now, if you are doing business, you are free to. If you are doing the work of God, you should ask him, first of all, how did you plan to fund this project? Did you hear what I said? If you are doing business, it's part of strategy. Borrow another person's money. During the finance sections, you hear all that. But if you are doing church work, be careful. Don't take a loan that will collect your calling. Are you still here? So divine provision. I went to preach for the full gospel years ago at leisure. And a man there went to US and bought a pair of suit, that suit. Oh, you know, as far back as that time, that suit was about $400 or $500. I was blessed by their ministry and he liked me. And he gauged my size in the anointing. And that's, you know, I'm a very practical person. When people are wedding, I want to go. I say, what do you want? They say, why do you ask? Surprise. I say, that is divine that I'm asking is surprise. I don't want to give somebody a gift they don't like.
1: Maybe you are here today and you don't have Jesus as your Lord and Savior, or you used to serve him but you are backslidden. And you are telling Jesus today, I want to become a member of this kingdom. You may have been coming, you enjoy the gift of the kingdom, but attending church service is different from becoming a member. And if you are doing that, put your right hand on your chest and pray after me. Lord Jesus, today I accept your sacrifice. You shed your blood for my sins. You gave your life for me. I believe that and I accept that. And I submit myself to you to be my Lord and Savior from this day forward and forever. Thank you for accepting me. I receive my sins washed by your blood now. I become a child of God by your word and by your spirit. Thank you. In Jesus' name, I pray. Amen.
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1: Yeah, up and grateful this morning. Yes, up and grateful. Are you grateful as well? I mean, you need to learn to do that. I say that every time. I mean, just imagine how we started the month of July. Just like last night, we started the month. And today is already the very last Tuesday in the month of July. I mean, you know, we are always too much occupied with so much wants and needs that we always forget the fact that we have enough. Yes, is it about money? You don't have money in your bank account? You don't have food at home? Okay. And you think you do not have anything, right? Forgetting that there are people who have a whole lot, but they don't have good health. They don't have good health. There are people, as I'm speaking right now, somewhere they are crying, God, take this money, take this wealth, give me good health. I'm not trying to mock them, but I'm just trying to let you know that God is good to you. You know, the fingers we have are not equal. God has used that to, in form of parable, to talk to us that, look, we can't have it all. There are people that will have wealth, they will not have good health. There are people that will have good health, they will not have wealth. There are people that will have this, they will not have that. There are people that will have that, they will not have this. That is what God has helped, has been able to tell us with our fingers that are not equal. But for you that have been up today, you have to be grateful. Be grateful, grateful, yes. Show gratitude, because gratitude unlocks the fullness of life. And you need to know that gratitude turns what we have into enough and much more. Once you have a heart full of gratitude, it turns what you have into enough and much more. So learn to be thankful for what you have, because you end up having more. And don't be crying for what you do not have. Concentrate on the ones you have. Count your blessings. It's very important to count your blessings, because when you give cheerfully and accept gratefully, then everyone is blessed. For me, when I started counting my blessings, my whole life turned around. So learn to do that as well. Count your blessings. Learn to wear gratitude like a cloak, and it will definitely feed every corner of your life. That's where the Spirit has led me this morning, to inspire you, motivate you with that. You know, here we don't just do things, we inspire, we motivate, educate, inform and entertain you. So I've been able to motivate and inspire you with that this morning. So welcome this beautiful Tuesday morning, the last in July. 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We call this AM Lagos Live, and for first part of it every morning, we take you through the newspaper segment. We'll look through what the papers are writing from the front to the inside, of course, to the back pages as well. That is what we do every time we come here, every morning, Monday to Saturday. Newspaper headline segment. My name is Pretty Adeguke. They call me the finest, the nature's finest. Josephine Shegwemo is with me this morning. Together we say good morning and let's have a ride. As we always do, we have the papers before us, and I have the Punch with me. The Guardian is here. The Vanguard is here. Daily Post is here. The Nation is here as well. I will be looking through these headlines one after the other. But first and first, as I like to do, I'd like to take you through major. Yes, talking about the weather predictions for major cities in Nigeria. It rains cat, dog, elephant, hippos, lions, leopard. Any other animals you could think of yesterday in the city of Lagos and Ogun State as well, part of Ogun State, but it didn't get to your state. Yeah, God is so wonderful. As heavy as the rains were in Ogun and Lagos yesterday, it didn't get to your. Okay. That's what only God can do. So today in the city of Lagos, it's looking cloudy again, and the weatherman is telling me that it could be raining, expect rains, because the possibility is about 65%, with a precipitation of 20%, humidity 93%, and a wind moving at 11 kilometers per hour. For Lagos temperature today, the lowest you can experience will be 24 degrees and the highest will be 28 degrees Celsius. In the city of Ibadan, it's also looking very cloudy, preparing to rain there. But I'm sure what you'll be shouting there today is rain, go away, because the kids are playing all around Ibadan today. Majority of the schools having their valedictory session Prize-giving day, and of course, they're ending their session today and tomorrow, right there in the city of Ibadan. So 24 degrees Celsius, the temperature, and of course 28 degrees, the highest temperature there. Precipitation is 10%, the humidity is 98, and of course wind movement, 8 kilometers per hour for the city of IB, as we call it. In Abuja, the FCT, the nation's capital, right about now is raining, yes, and it continued like that today. Light to moderate rainfall is what they're going to be having there in the city of Abuja, with a temperature between 22 and 26 degrees Celsius. And of course, there's a warning now coming from the people who let us know the weather prediction, talking about the meteorological agency, NIMET. They told us that thunderstorms accompanied by moderate to heavy rains and strong winds are expected to affect parts of some states in Nigeria. Gombe, Bauchi, Adamawa, Borno, Yobe, FCT, Kaduna will be affected big time. So watch out as well. You know, they've also given us that flooding will happen in some states, including our own state here, Lagos. So watch out. You know, where it's cloudy, preparing to rain there as well. 23 degrees is the lowest temperature there. 27 degrees, highest temperature, is what we experience. The city of Ngwari, as I like to call it, is a cloudy weather situation in Port Harcourt. And the temperature is 23 degrees lowest, 27 degrees highest temperature. What about the city of Jos? It's raining right now. Light rain showers is what the city is experiencing at this time. 18 degrees Celsius. Yeah, the lowest temperature, 24 degrees, highest temperature in the city of Jos, Plateau State. In Kano, it's raining there right now as well. It's raining as we speak right now. 21 degrees, lowest temperature, and 28 degrees, highest. Let me end it in Maiduguri, where it's looking cloudy, like it's going to rain there. Temperature is between 23 and 30 degrees Celsius. Wish you the very best of this beautiful day. You try as much as possible to be a good Nigerian. From here, we say, have a beautiful Tuesday. The finest is here. So let's look through the papers one after the other. All right, I grabbed the Guardian newspaper first in first for your time check. It's 19 degrees, 19 minutes past 6:19 a.m. Okay, just move to 6:20. Now, get it correctly, 6:20 a.m. If your own timing device is not saying that, maybe you need to check what's going on with it. Or where did you buy it? Go check it out. The Guardian is with me this morning. And the banner headline on the Guardian is about Osun State polls. Yes, Osun Gruba polls. Credibility doubts heightened over worsening violence, stolen PVCs. That story is on page 6. I mean, you would have heard it. That some hoodlums stole, they carted away PVCs from INEC office in Oshogbo. And you be asking yourself, what are they using that for? What's the essence? Well, the pictures of Bola Ahmed Tinubu, the president, the governor of the state, Ademola Jackson Adeleke, and of course, Joash Amukwito, who happens to be the INEC man. His picture is also here, as well as the IG of police. Yeah, they have all of their pictures here. And, of course, the APC candidate in Osun State. Yes, they're talking about Ebamiji. All of them have their pictures accompanying this story. Credibility doubt heightened over worsening violence, stolen PVC. On page 6 of the Guardian newspaper. Of course, above the main plate, you have FG begins 70 billion naira debt payment for petrol marketers as prices crash to $88 per barrel. Okay, but we see, as of yesterday, I bought fuel for 1,260 naira. Yes, that's the situation report. Resident doctor strike disrupt healthcare services at Luth. That story is on page 3. Auctioneers fault EFCC's e-auction process is on page 7 of the Guardian newspaper for this beautiful day. And of course, you have investors gain 74.1 trillion naira in 1 year as market value surges by 87%. That's on business page, page 15 of the Guardian. And you have this one, necessity of Nigeria's response to xenophobia in South Africa is an editorial and is on page 12 of the Guardian newspaper this morning. Now to the controversial fake agency PFRPC scandal. House orders IGP to produce fake DG, uncovers 29 suspected forged documents. He's on page 6 of the Guardian for this morning. Ondo lawmakers accuse Aidatiwa of meddling in assembly crisis. That story is on page 5 of the Guardian this morning. Atiku Sokapu demand FG's action as gunmen kill 30 in fresh Kaduna attack. That story is on page 30. Attack, attack, attack every day. Kaduna, Plateau, Benue, God have mercy. God have mercy on us. You have this one. 176 war victims still in captivity as security operatives neutralize over 40 bandits in Katsina. That story is on page 86 of the Guardian newspaper this morning. 176 war. I don't know. These people have been there for long. They are still there. God have mercy. I'm talking about those abducted from Kwara State. That place is called War. God, what is happening? Anyway, let me drop the... Okay, before I leave the Guardian newspaper, a bit of sport. Commonwealth Games. Team Nigeria celebrates as Didi Umafe lift gold medals. Of course, Nigeria, we have been having... I think we have about 7 gold medals now. So it's a big congratulations to the guys making things happen right there in Scotland. Yes, at Glasgow in Scotland, where the Commonwealth Games hotting up right there. Big ups. We still have more goals today by God's grace. Okay, that's my prayer, my wish. 24 minutes gone past 6. Let's grab the Punch newspaper now. All right, the banner headline on the Punch newspaper is still about the alleged fake agency. And this one says, fake agency probe. House faces pressure to summon Bajabia Mila. You know, he used to be their speaker. So how would they summon their own former speaker is the issue now. So the story says, House faces pressure to summon Bajabia Mila. And you know, a whole of Nigerians have been talking that, look, there's nothing you're doing to the man, Adeyemi Adeniyi Matthew, if you are not also beaming the searchlight on the chief of staff to the president, who happens to be Femi Bajabi Amila, then is an effort in futility. Majority of Nigerians believe that the man is being hunted. Yes, that the man is just being hunted. He can't be the only one being prosecuted. In a sinner climb, as people have said, Baja should have step aside for now to allow things to happen. Then, what do I know? This is Nigeria. What do I know? Let's leave it like that. That is how we run things. This is Nigeria. Okay. Our own style of doing things can never find it anywhere in the world. That's why we are different people. Okay. Away from that story, 2 killed, 3 rescued in Anambra students' hostel collapse. Military operations alone won't solve insecurity. Yobe. Emir is the one talking, and you have this one. Kwara groups demand 176 abductees rescue. One of worsening terrorism is another story on the Punch newspaper. And of course, you also have this one still on the Punch. Panic in Rivers community as gunmen kill ex-council CSO. This killing thing in Nigeria is becoming crazy. God have mercy. God help us. Okay, away from that, you have Nigerian woman dies of cardiac arrest during UK visit. God have mercy. And you have xenophobia. Minister meets South African envoy after Tinubu snub. And 30 killed, houses burnt in fresh Kaduna terror attack. And Senate defends bus preaching bill amidst public outcry. And Obi Kwankwaso ticket sparks fresh NMPP NDC showdown. is another story on the Punch newspaper. Still taking a headline from the Punch, you have this one. Two killed, three rescued in Anambra students' hostel collapse. Panic in Rivers community. Okay, you have this one. Lagos court jails former footballer. Fugitive drug kingpin for 24 years. And you also have police probe 19-year-old death in Imo Street raising crash. Man to die by hanging for robbing Ekiti students. And ADC, Rivers LG chairman, trade wars over ban on public gatherings. I'm reconciling aggrieved APC member, says Oyo governorship candidate. Yeah, we're talking about Sarah Sharafadin Ali. And Obi's ally, NDC spokesperson, trade accusations over primary ticket. Delta APC endorses Tinubu Oborevore for 2027. And Bayelsa PDP approves a 20 million naira palace project in Jonathan's hometown. Nigeria's future cannot be left.

Refs candidate. In sports, Lawal Umuofia Adidi clinch record-breaking gold. Organizers reject Ochonogo's entry, and these are the major headlines on the last headlines I gave you were from sport. So for now, we drop the punch newspaper. Of course, and that takes us to the Vanguard newspaper now. Okay, Vanguard newspaper is the nest right now. And the banner headline on the Vanguard newspaper says how PFIPC was created. Accountant General of the Federation is the one talking there. Of course, how was it created? Xenophobia in South Africa, Tinubu snubs Ramaphosa's envoy. Yes, eye for eye, right? Eye for an eye. Are we beginning to show them? Anyway, we are not showing them anything. You're just a little snob. If we wanted to show them, as some people said, is what Senator Adams Oshiomhole said that we should have been doing. Anyway, I don't know about that. Candidates upload the APC, PDP, ADC, others didn't meet July 11 INEC deadline. This is according to a source. Yeah, candidates upload APC, PDP, ADC, others didn't meet July 11 INEC deadline. Why didn't they meet the deadline? I don't know. I don't know why. Okay. You have this one. Lagos 2027. No agreement. I'll spend one term as governor. Hamzat. Why? Who is talking about agreement? Okay. I don't know about that as well. And of course, this one. It never happened. Obi denies making divisive remarks about Northerners. Okay. A lot of things have been, Obi has been trending since on Sunday. It's been trending big time. Okay. Why insecurity escalated during Buhari's time? Ex-DSS director Amakri is the one talking. Now, can we now believe what this Amakri is saying? Because General Hamzat came at the weekend to say all of the things this guy said in his book are lies, especially what he said about the death of Sani Abacha. The Abacha died on top of a lady, on top of an Umuwa. That is a big lie. That why would someone say such a thing about a dead? Anyway, that's what General Hamza, who happens to be the right-hand man of General Abacha at that time. Well, more developing story, I guess we'll get to hear from that in days to come. Osopadek, 44 million scam. Aida Atiwa's shooting, frustrating removal of Ondo speaker, 21 assembly members. All right, and you have woman who made husband swear fidelity oath for Canada trip, believes mother-in-law's woman who made husband swear fidelity oath for Canada trip, celebrate mother-in-law's death. Many trapped as Okopoli, three-story students hostel collapses. And Osun election, Adeleke declares Tuesday public holiday for PVC collection. So no work today in Osun. Go and collect your PVC. Make sure you do that. Osun election, police probe alleged attack on INEC official stealing of PVCs. Osun election, accord alleges political harassment of members in Osun. Police denied claim. And Osun election, hoodlums attack PVC collection center. I mean, crazy things we are witnessing there. Those are the major headlines on the Vanguard newspaper. Don't forget to keep your messages coming now. Yes, keep them coming. I'll be taking them. You can bring them on the different platform. Yeah, we have different platforms through which you can send your messages. You can send a text message to 0901. 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On WhatsApp is 0916-257-1214. 0916-257-1214. And you can also drop a message on the Facebook portal, facebook.com/Metro977Live. facebook.com/Metro977Live. All right, drop your comment below the headlines there. I'll be taking them in a bit. These are the different portals through which you can send your messages. Keep them coming. I'll be taking them in a bit.

0: Let's go to the Daily Post newspaper now. And the Daily Post says, FRSC bill, restate ban on preaching, hawking in commercial vehicles. Now, the argument now is, if you're saying you're forbidding preaching in buses, then what about all of these horn speakers everywhere that some religious centers have in front of their worship centers, and they disturb you when you're sleeping? Early in the morning, you don't wake you up. What about the horn speakers too? We can do something about that. That's what people are saying, that we should kukuma, let me speak it as they say, we should kukuma do everything from the bottom, from the top to the bottom. All those horn speakers too that are in front of religious houses should be banned. I know Lagos is doing a lot concerning that, but other states, how? Okay. Reps order IGP to produce PFIPCDG within 48 hours. Okay. No one can rig or ship hold. Governor Adeleke is the one talking. Violence mass Delta APC leadership meeting. Scores injured. I saw them throwing punches. I saw a whole of Evander Holyfield, Anthony Joshua doing their thing there. It was supposed to be a meeting, but it ended in chaos. Okay. Bauchi APC, PRP governorship candidates clash over wealth allegations. And 2027, OK Movement gets new national director general. Adamawa ADC members protest alleged plans to remove Guba candidate. 2027, ex-reps member Oduyeye dumps Marking Day's advisory council. Okay. All right. And the Kano Task Force receives block industry over alleged illegal construction. Insecurity. Bago launches 218-man anti-crime squad. Commissions 12 police patrol vehicles in Niger. And you have why Oyo schools cannot perform beyond current level. APC gubernatorial candidate Shafadin Ali. Lagos seals 6 iron steel companies in Ikorodu over environmental violations. Two things that caught my attention from Peter Obi's interview by Ononuga. He gave you golden opportunity. Presidency react to Peter Obi's interview. Okay. And a bit of sport. WAFCON 2026. Super Falcons ready to defend title. Madugu, that's the coach. Yeah, we are starting our action today. Yeah, Super Falcons will be playing tonight. So we'll be talking more about that. We'll get to sport at 8:30 because it's a D-Day now for Super Falcons. Let's see how it goes. Okay, Glasgow 2026. Lawal powers Team Nigeria to 6th gold with games record lift. So all of these from the sports pages of the Daily Post newspaper. All right. So these are the major headlines on the lookout. These are the headlines that we are trailing for you this morning. Thank you for being with us. Let me have a breather. When I return, I'll be taking you through your own messages that you have sent in to react to all of these stories that I've been sharing with you this morning. Keep them coming. 0916257-1214. 0916257-1214. And 0901-133-9791. That's for text message. 0901-133-9791. And facebook.com/metro977live. My name is Pretty. It is Newspaper Headlines. Josephine Oshogomo is with me this morning. Together we say, let's have his breather. I will be back in a bit. Keep it locked right here. Don't move it. Don't touch it. Okay? Don't touch it. Okay?
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2: Yeah, I needed to remind you again, the importance of the environment clean again. You can't stop reminding you that every time, and we can never get tired of letting you know it's your responsibility. Even as we say government should do this, do that, your part, play your part by making sure you do your own bit to make sure the environment is kept clean every time. Treat the environment very well, and the environment will in turn treat you very, very well as well. There will not be flood, there will not be diseases. Do the right thing, okay? Thank you. Let's go to your images now. Of course, let me begin from the Facebook tower. That's Metro 977 live on Facebook, where Chinedum says, Peter Obi, whether or not ethnic jingoist or not desperate to be president, Nigeria needs a competent and enlightened leadership to save our democracy and economy from collapse. Say, which house is under pressure to summon Gbajabiela? For how long, Nigeria, my country, leadership has with you? Yeah, Nigeria leadership has dealt with Nigeria. That's what he's trying to say. God help this country, Nigeria. Okay. All right. More messages. Keep them coming. All right. Koboko Man says, I will not read your message. Because of what you said here, you should not have power not to read your message. So the weather forecast is not important to you, Abby. It's no problem. Okay, let's move on. I have power to leave your message as well. This one, on the Southern Kaduna killings, 30 killed children, plucked children with all the military arsenals of Kaduna. Who is in charge in Nigeria? The president or the VP? Emeka Ubani from Ota is one message. And this one from, say good morning. Nigeria is a country that you can never see a bad or a corrupt and a politic leader who humbly stepped down or resigned his position. The president political leadership in Nigeria can't do anything concerning the killing and annihilations of Nigerian people in South Africa, because that is the part of the country they hide their loot. If they talk, lose the loot. This is just the basic fact. More Nigerian citizens are going to be killed in the coming days, and nothing will be done. Ramaphosa and all security agencies in South Africa knows what is going on out there in SA. Your name is Pulala from Bariga Axis. Pulala from Bariga Axis. Okay, that's your name. All right, thank you. Keep them coming.

there's more messages, and of course this one says, okay, let's go to the WhatsApp portal. And say good morning, Ed Agbata from Alimosho says, Nigeria as a nation at 65, yet our rulers and leaders refuse to do the right thing. I'm yet to be convinced that President Adeyemi's office, with over 300 staff and full knowledge of head of office of the Secretary to the Government of the Federation, CBN, Office of the General, Chief of Staff of the President, etc., is fake. Sir is already in court, yet ICPC, National Assembly, are investigating a matter that is already in court. Haba, please, our leaders should lead us. Nigeria 65 years, God's sake. You actually understand what, I think I said about weeks ago that I will not talk much about the ADME issue, EFIC again, because the matter is in court. A matter that is in court, we are supposed to allow the matter go through the court process. Wondering too why they are still talking about all of this investigations here and there when the matter is in court. Well okay, away from that, this one from Benjamin from Fuel says, good morning. Now that the crude oil price has come down to $88 per barrel in the international communities, can our marketers please bring our pump price down with the same percentage crude oil price reduced? My brother, I'm tired. These are marketers here. Only God can save us from them. Because when the thing goes, you quickly raise it up. But when it comes down, it was $100 on Friday last week. Now, as of yesterday, $88. We've seen any reduction. It's going up, going up. What a country. Okay, Steve Kelly from Maryland says, our own style of doing things in Nigeria defies all definitions. A perfect example is the fake agency saga. God have mercy. Thank you. Barista Ogosu on First Tax says, good morning, the nature's finest. Oshunguba, hoodlums already cutting and stealing PVC, raise credibility doubt. Remains a foretaste of the general election in 2027 will be, is chairman, judicial and law enforcement agents in one accord, that there will be a free election come 2027, as signed by Bites. From INEC and chairman about the preparations of this election, suspect hence drum beats of wars, nooks and crannies in Nigeria. May their prayers not be heard. And he says, amen. He said, panic in Rivers community as gunmen kill CSO and 30 killed in Kaduna. Killings everywhere. Presupposes a federal on a long leave celebrating Owambe. He said, let this federal and the subnational governments come to terms with the provisions of Section 14, Subsection 2 of the Constitution 99 as amended to the effect that security of the of lives and welfare remains the primary purpose of every reasonable response. But is the federal government responsible and a response? He says no, no. Thank you. From First Talk. Grandma B. Fabule Agua says, good morning, preacher, the nature's finest. I greet you all for them. Thank you. He said, my heart felt for the students that died in the building collapse state. May their souls rest in peace. I say amen. He said, I pray for a quick recovery for those that were rescued alive. That they are playing pranks with the fake agency saga. Pretty believe nothing will come out of it because those concerned are the touch not. Insecurity is eating deep into our country. Others are confused on what to do. Imagine those that were abducted in Kwara are still in the bush with the abductors. God's intervention in Nigeria's problems. Grandma B is always praying for Nigeria's, praying to God for Nigeria's problem. And I say amen to your prayer. Andrew from Otta says, good morning, pretty. In my opinion, many books written by our leaders after leaving office are filled with incoherences. They often seem more like attempts to rebuild their problem and make financial gains than to present an honest actuary. If hoodlums can boldly attack a PVC collection center, what should Nigerians expect on election day? It raises concern about the safety and credibility of our electorates. What kind of democracy are we really practicing? I don't know, Gagbe Andrew. I don't know. Okay, 6-2 says, really keeping really happening. God help us in this present administration entirely. Okay, thank you. That's 6-2 there. Idima Puza from Suri says, crude oil prices are falling in the world market, but

fuel prices in Nigeria still climbing up. The world crude oil price was rising instead of Nigeria's government joining the windfall. Contrary is the case. He said, believe Teva, Rino Mokri, and Daniel Bwala say to your peril. Both are merchant of lies. Igbajabi Amila need to appear before the House of Assembly, no, actually House of Representatives, but would they be bold enough to ask him relevant questions concerning his role in the NC scandal? Osun State election will be violent because APC want to capture the state by force. I hope INEC chair will do something urgently to abuse, okay, to douse the tension. We got to help Osun State people. Yeah, Idimapuza, thank you for that. Tom from Egbeda says, good morning. Killing, kidnapping, abduction and terrorism in Nigeria show incompetence of President Tinubu's leadership and God Almighty pleased with him. Until he stepped down, there will be peace in the land. They have been preaching good news and the bosses. Evil still like this. What if they stop? It's a big government. Okay, that's what you say. Emmanuel in Jesha says, good morning. Boss preaching is like putting off light from already darkened room. Those behind such bill wish this country more darkness than light. That's why someone like me is against Muslim ticket. The Christian body should rise against this bill because it is in that assault on Christian. Okay, that's your message. Gentle Sticks says South Africa is still killing our Nigerians, and this APC government is not doing anything. No sanction. Why can't we write to CAF Football Federation in Africa to make sure that South Africans are banned from football or sport? What concerns? You don't bring politics to football, is what they will tell you. Okay, Stoma falls off from command in Ipaja says, good morning, pretty. On State of the Nation again, across the country, mayhems everywhere as usual in Kaduna. It's killings and destructions. Kwara community is still lamenting, begging and crying over the 6 kidnapped for only God knows how long now. In Benue and Plateau states, killings and destructions are normal. In politics, it's corruption and faking galore. How? Anemia Yobe is saying military operation alone can't work. What does that imply? A situation where all methods, particularly kinetic rehabilitation and reintegration, had failed woefully. The implication is that things have to be differently for result to be achieved. Thus, total and sincere restructuring of Nigeria remains imperative now as the only panacea left federalism to be operational. Or let the federating nationalities peacefully go their way, because things are falling apart and the center cannot. Peace and unity, progress and development can't work by force, just as marriage is not by force, as teaching time saves 9. This message every morning. Talking about Steve Omar. Anderson Itoki says, good morning, pretty. The snatching of PVC witness or show state should not come as a surprise to everyone. It is a criminal antics packaged by the APC. Come 2027 elections, the snatched PVC will be used by the opponent's figure to have more votes during the elections. That's the secret, according to you, anyway. And this one says, good morning, my people. I promised to put fire in some state, and God turned it to it. So shall God turn those that are making life hard to shame and regret in their entire life. Peter B is the answer. Oracle from Orile, that's your message. Okay. Wasiu from Ikorodu. I said, this insecurity needs to be looked into because many kidnapped people are still in the kidnappers' camp in Kwara State since February this year. This is bad. Hope state government and AFG will intensify action to rescue them. I think it's time to restructure this country if we want this country to some appreciable progress. This concentration of our central will do us no good, but hold this country backwards. And we all can testify to this. Since 1999 up to today, not much progress has been made as a country. For Peter Obi's interview, his aspiration to grab power, he didn't do anything special as the governor of Anambra State. Well, according to you, DG.

0: Half from Owuru says good morning. Adeniyi Adeniyi to appear before the rep committee on this on his matter on Wednesday. I can't wait for the kind of revelation that will unfold. Goes to the students that died in Anambra building collapse. Kuchila from Alagbaru says good morning, Mr. Pretty. Please, the democracy still means the real meaning of democracy. Or demo of craziness. That's where you are. Say we sincerely need total restructuring of our character minds for peace and progress for all of us all over the world, especially Nigeria now. May Almighty God bless all good beings. And I say amen to that. That's your message. Sent in. Okay. Let me turn to the other, going back to the Facebook portal and see what you have sent in there again. This one says, Maulebara. Yes, Maulebara from Owerri. Yes, talking about Dr. Mrs. Maulebara from Owerri, Imo State. He said, what a wasteful wave that is uncontrollably squandering all the resources God blessed this country with. Instead of cutting down high cost of governance, this government is still borrowing for frivolities. Why SUV vehicles again? How else do we describe an incentive government? Peter Obi has said it all. Rather than a wonderful masquerade to fall on stage and sing, let it badly dance out of stage. Tinubu should retire and come for to rest. And that's according to your message. Thank you. Thank you and thank you. Okay. Because, let me go to the back to the text message portal. And this one says... okay. I will your message today. Yes, you for castigating me for taking weather forecast. Say you hate weather forecast. I'm the only one that take weather forecast. Blah blah blah. So either weather forecast is part of AM Lagos Live, of course, a breakfast show. Yeah. Kobo Koman, you teach me what to do on my show. All right. Thank you. Okay, let's move on. Let's move on. Of course, this one's. So my name is Dan. Good morning, Pretty. So weather forecast should not be part of the show. Don't castigate. Don't castigate him. Yes, that is understanding. It says weather forecast that you take every morning is the reasons I listen to the show. If you hear me say it every morning, God bless you for doing that. All right. Thank you. I appreciate Dan. God bless you. All right, and of course, when we return from the other side, because we need to start heading to Abuja now, when we return, taking you through the other side of 9 o'clock, you know how we did every morning, yes, on Make a Point morning, where are we going? Yes, we're going to test the judgment they are getting, because they are concerning the Owerri abductors who were sentenced to life imprisonment. In fact, people are still wondering why. And people are saying, once you catch people like this, and they are established to be guilty, just kill them. Don't be using public funds to be taking care of them in prison. We'll look through that and much more aside this morning. Okay. All right. Thank you so much for being part of newspaper headline segment of the show this morning. I appreciate your messages all on the different platforms. On behalf of Josephine Oshogbemo, my name is Pretty Adegoke. The other side of the network news. Up we go now to Abuja for the network news. Morning.
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0: Nigeria, uplifting the people and uniting the...
1: Time is 7 o'clock. This is the Network Radio Nigeria. Good morning and welcome to the news. I'm Jeremiah Jimmy, and reading with me this morning is...
2: Harriet. Good morning. The headlines. Experts advocate early vaccination against hepatitis as World Marks Day.
3: The best one against hepatitis is vaccination.
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2: 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Ministry of Mines Development sells illegal sites in Edo State.
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2: Oil prices drop as U.S. and Iran pause. The commentaries on the effect of tax evasion on national development.
1: 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Now the news in detail. Health experts have called for increased awareness, early detection against hepatitis to prevent new infections and achieve its end by 2030. The appeal comes as the world marks the 2026 day with a theme, Hepatitis. Let's break it down.
2: Five persons have been rescued from three-story building, that's three-story large housing, some students of the Federal Polytechnic Oku in Anambra State on Sunday night. As at the time of the report, rescue operation comprising National Emergency Management Agency, Anambra State Emergency Management Agency, Ministry of Fiscal Planning and Urban Development, Koren, Fire Service, Securities, and other government officials were at the scene of the incident to rescue trapped persons. The occupants who managed to escape before the building collapsed told Radio Nigeria Lord had given them quick notice to maintenance of the structure that's already showing structural defects. That unknown to them, the caretaker, who is now at large, went ahead to rent the room to them in January this year. Another survivor narrated that her neighbor shouting and managed to run down from the third floor before the building collapsed. The head of operations, National Emergency Management Agency, NEMA, office, Mrs. Priscilla Madukwe, who is coordinating the call for calm as an official statement released after the exercise.
1: Meanwhile, the Minister of Housing and Urban Development, Dr. Nadarma, has called for a regulated and highly coordinated sector with all key players and stakeholders working together. All in Abuja during a meeting with federal controllers of housing from the deputies of the Federation and the Federal Capital Territory FCT to review operations, discuss challenges affecting project implementation, and strengthen coordination towards improved service delivery across the country. It's the need for strict regulations and more partnership among stakeholders to enable the sector to justify its ranking in terms of its contribution to the nation's gross domestic product GDP in line with statistics released by the National Bureau of Statistics, NBS, which ranked the real estate sector as the third largest contributor to the economy. The minister presented his key policy directions and vision for the housing sector, urging the federal controllers to key into the realization of the ministry's objectives. The permanent secretary of the ministry, Dr. Shai Belgare, issues raised by the controllers and instructed them to always adhere to established administrative and communication procedures in their ministry to ensure effective service delivery.
2: The Nigeria Security and Civil Defense Corps, NSCDC, and Anambra State Command is a red driver for allegedly attempting to run over its operators while trying red during an operation targeting illegal transportation of suspected adult children products in Onitsha. The command said the suspect was intercepted conveying about 4,000 liters of suspected adulterated automotive gas oil, also known as diesel. According to Dant Marco Olatunde, the incident occurred near Limpisha, where operatives of the command's anti-vandalism squad, acting on credible intelligence, stopped the truck for routine inspection. He said the driver attempted to crush the officers with the vehicle in a desperate to escape, but was overpowered and arrested. Another suspect, Chimwezi Ilo, was also apprehended while the driver was identified as Jonas Mwokoko from EC South Government area of Ebonyi State. Olatunde said preliminary investigation events indicate that the suspects were linked to a allegedly involved in the illegal sale and transportation of adulterated petroleum products.

0: instances of which failed to produce valid licenses and required under the Petroleum Industry Act for the purchase, sale and movement of petroleum products, leading to the seizure of the truck and its content. Mr. Olatunde said investigations are ongoing to identify other members of the criminal network and ensure that everyone connected to the alleged offences is brought to justice.
1: The Federal Minister of Agricultural Security, through the Department of Agribusiness and Market Development, in collaboration with African Legacy International Media Service Limited, cordially invites government institutions, manufacturers, farmers, entrepreneurs, investors, exporters, development partners, and the general public for the Industrial and Commercial Expo Abuja 2026. The expo was today, Tuesday, 28th to Thursday, 30th July, at the FD Exhibition Pavilion opposite Radio House, Herbert Macaulay Way, Abuja. The theme of the event is Driving Nigeria's Industrial Renaissance Through Trade, Innovation, and Global Partnership. 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
3: 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Keynote Speaker, Director General of the World Trade Organization, Dr. Ngozi Okonjo-Iweala, GCON. 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Chief Occasion, Engineer Austin Avuru. 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Venue, Dome Event Center, Asaba. Chief Host, His Excellency, Right Honorable Cheryl Brewery, Governor, Delta State, Event Center, Asaba. Chief Host, His Excellency, Right Honorable Sheriff Obrewori, Governor, Delta State. Announcer, Dr. Kingsley Emu, Secretary to Delta State Government and Chairman Planning Committee.
4: 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Payment is to be made into NECO Treasury Single Account, TSA. 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Candidates should note that there will be biometric verification before entrance into the examination center. Closing date, Monday 26 October 2026 by 12 midnight. 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Announcer, Professor Denteni Ibrahim Ushishi, Registrar, Chief Executive, NECO.
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0: Let's talk health now. A silent killer stalks the human liver, unseen, unheard, unyielding. Today, the world raises its voice against viral hepatitis, a disease that claims over 1 million lives every year without any warning sign. It is preventable, it is treatable, yet millions carry it unknowingly onto cirrhosis, liver failure, or cancer strike. In this special report, correspondent Ifeoma Nwobu uncovers the true scale of this crisis, the barriers standing between patients and treatment, and why early detection remains the sharpest weapon in the fight to end viral hepatitis for good.
5: There are diseases that announce their arrival with fever, with pain, with unmistakable urgency, and there is hepatitis, a quiet infiltrator, a patient assassin that slips into the liver unseen, unheard, unchallenged, striking only when it has already claimed its ground. By the time its presence is known, the damage is done. It is this stealth, this refusal to announce itself that has cemented hepatitis grim, standing as one of the most

0: health threats humanity faces today. This year, the world rallies under a theme, Hepatitis, Let's Break It Down. It is a demand, a call to tear down the walls of cost that keep the vulnerable locked out of testing, treatment, and the simple dignity of knowing. The numbers tell a chilling story. The World Health Organization ranks viral hepatitis as the second deadliest infectious disease on Earth, claiming roughly 1.3 million souls every single year. And the cruelest irony, vaccines exist, yet the dying continues. Five viral strains, hepatitis A, B, C, D, and E, wage this war on the liver, each with its own signature of destruction. And nowhere does this war rage fiercer than in 10 countries carrying nearly two-thirds of the planet's burdens of hepatitis B and C. Nigeria stands among them as a nation on the front line. There's a flicker of hope. Hepatitis C deaths are falling. But experts warn that the road to the 2030 elimination target is far too slow, far too fragile, far too easily lost. Dr. Meninga Lawrence, gastroenterologist and hepatologist at the University of Abuja Teaching Hospital, Gwagwalada, affirmed that screening was not optional, but the thin line between early intervention and irreversible loss.
1: For patients with
0: For patients with

0: WHO reveals that viral hepatitis fuels a staggering 80% of liver cancer deaths worldwide, while some 304 million people right now unknowingly carry chronic hepatitis B and C. Dr. Ojima Abuntu, also of the University of Abuja Teaching Hospital, unpacked how this virus travels from body to body and why prevention must never be an afterthought.
1: Practice good hygiene, do not share sharp objects to anybody. You could actually get vaccinated for hepatitis B. However, at the moment, there is no vaccine for hepatitis C. And if at any point you are found to be positive, make sure that you start treatment early so that it doesn't progress.
0: Then, there is a human face of this crisis, a survivor whose identity is shielded, stated that any treatment did not just help him, it saved his life, and depleted his fellow Nigerians to urgently get tested.
2: It took me almost a year plus. It was in Odisha. I finally had the treatment. So, it's a condition that you don't live your normal life. There are certain things you cannot eat. Anything that's stresses the liver to break down, like meat, beans, anything that is oily. So you eat things like sugarcane. It's not a condition that anybody will want to be in.
0: Across the Federal Capital Territory, residents added their voices to the chorus and demanded testing and treatments that do not come at a price only the privileged could afford.
3: I'm taking the vaccine. It was free.
4: Government is supposed to enforce it and make sure there is availability of it in every hospital you go for prevention if you don't have. And if you have, you go for treatment. You know the treatment.
1: Let people be.
3: I'm taking the vaccine. It was free.
4: Government is supposed to enforce it and make sure there is availability of it in every hospital you go for prevention if you don't have. And if you have, you go for treatment. You know the treatment should be free.
1: Let people be very careful with what they eat, with the spoon that they use, because it can kill very fast.
0: Health experts warned that there should not be room for complacency as contaminated blood, unsafe medical procedures, tattooing, body piercing, shared sharp objects were silent gateways through which this disease travels. The experts affirmed that vaccination, screening, affordable treatments, and awareness were the four pillars upon which the world's promise to end viral hepatitis as a public health threat by 2030 must be built, solidified by determined break in Abuja. Ifeoma Nwovu, Radio Nigeria.
5: From Katsina State, correspondent Zainab Lamode examines the barriers of stigma, misinformation, and lack of access to testing and treatment that affects patients of hepatitis.
6: The 2026 campaign theme, Hepatitis, aims to remove the barriers of stigma, misinformation,

0: Information and lack of access to testing and treatment. Viral hepatitis remains a major global health threat, killing one person every 30 seconds. Despite the availability of safe vaccines and effective cures, millions lack access to these life-saving services. But what are the causes of hepatitis? Dr. Bashir Oyusuf is a consultant with the Federal Teaching Hospital, Kaduna.
1: Hepatitis B, C, and D are blood transmitted, while E and D are oral transmitted. Other causes of hepatitis are alcohol, drugs, medication, and autoimmune disease.
0: On the signs and symptoms of hepatitis, Dr. Yusuf said,
1: the signs and symptoms of hepatitis are tiredness, fatigue, fever, yellowish coloration of the eyes and skin known as jaundice, urine will be dark, the stool will be pale, nausea, vomiting, and loss of appetite.
0: It is important to know that testing and vaccination for hepatitis A and B can prevent most severe cases, while any treatment can save the liver. Health personnel have observed that a lot of mothers now bring their children for vaccination against the disease due to awareness campaigns on the dangers of the disease. Mrs. Badia Saminu is a vaccinator with the Abuko Primary Health Care Center in Kaduna.
2: The best prevention against hepatitis is vaccination. You can visit the nearest hospital, see a doctor to know your status. It is usually 3 doses.
0: A mother and sister of 2 victims of hepatitis, Nawaratu Aliyu, narrated her ordeal.
3: The country did not notice my brother's illness early in January, but my son's illness was detected and we took him to the hospital in this. He was placed on medication and he told all what the doctor said and survived.
0: The health experts also advise people to practice good hygiene, use sterile needles, screen blood properly, and go for regular testing. In Kaduna, Zainab Lamurdi, Radio Nigeria.

0: I'm from Katsina. Let's go to Akure, the Ondo State capital, where correspondent Oluwatosin Igbo-Tegwonon reports that health experts have called for increased awareness, early testing and vaccination against hepatitis to prevent new infections and achieve its elimination by the year 2030.
1: Hepatitis is an inflammation of the liver caused by viruses A, B, C, D, and E. Why hepatitis A and E are commonly spread through contaminated food and water, hepatitis B and C are transmitted through infected blood, unprotected sex, and from mother to child during childbirth. It is described as silent disease as many infected persons shows no symptoms until serious liver damage has occurred. According to the World Health Organization, WHO, viral hepatitis claims about 1.3 million lives annually. Why more than 350 million people are living with hepatitis B or C globally, as millions remain undiagnosed and untreated. Experts say hepatitis B and C are the leading cause of liver cirrhosis, liver cancer, and hepatitis-related deaths. An Akure-based medical expert, Dr. Lulu Afolayo, advised Nigerians to know their hepatitis status through routine screening and get vaccinated against the virus when they test negative. Why those who tested positive should seek prompt medical attention?
2: If you test positive to hepatitis B, you see the liver specialist who take care of hepatitis B patients. If you test negative, go for hepatitis vaccination. Hepatitis is actually a preventable disease.
1: A public health practitioner, Mr. Kendi Bega, called on governments to improve access to hepatitis vaccine, testing and treatment, noting that many infected Nigerians could not afford the cost of care.
3: Less than 1 year, they benefit from the free vaccination. But for adults and pregnant women that are infected, they have to go out of their way to get the vaccine.
1: Some residents of Akure, Ondo State capital, also appeal to governments and well-meaning individuals to support the fight against the silent killer disease by improving the level of awareness on it.
4: It does not show on the face. Some people are carrying hepatitis around and they didn't know.
5: Hepatitis is a very deadly virus. I've seen the destruction it did to somebody, so I have to come up with them and deal with it.
1: It is the view of stakeholders that with early diagnosis, vaccination and prompt treatment, hepatitis can be prevented, controlled and millions of lives saved. In Akure, Oluwatosin Igbo-Tegwonon, Radio Nigeria.
6: Away from health now, Vice President Kashim Shettima says full implementation of the Special Agri-Industrial Processing Zones, SAZ, program will transform agricultural productivity and improve the livelihood of rural communities across Nigeria. He stated this in Abuja at the signing of a Memorandum of Understanding between the Rural Electrification Agency, REA, and the SAZ program to provide affordable and reliable electricity to agri-industrial processing centers nationwide. Vice President represented by Deputy Chief of Staff to the President, Senator Ibrahim Adeyeye, described the partnership involving the African Development Bank, the REA, and the SABS program as a strategic step towards unlocking Nigeria's agricultural potential through improved energy access. He commended the management of the Rural Electrification Agency for its commitment and innovation, ensuring that the federal government will continue to support partnerships that drive economic growth and strengthen food security. Managing Director of the Rural Electrification Agency, Malam Abba Aliu, said the agency has completed 424 mini-grid projects nationwide and another 693 under construction. He added that the new partnership is expected to provide electricity to about 25,000 households and 13 health facilities, benefiting more than 103,000 people in each designated SAB's location.
0: Agriculture remains a major driver of economic growth, food security and sustainable development across Africa. Yet, the continent continues to face challenges, including climate change, low agricultural productivity, food insecurity, and limited access to modern technologies. Agricultural experts say these challenges underscore the need for greater investment in research and innovation. To change the narrative, the experts converged on Abuja for the 9th Africa Agriculture Science Week and the 10th General Assembly of the Forum for Agricultural Research in Africa, FARA. At the opening of that conference, the federal government reaffirmed its commitment to strengthening agricultural research, innovation and strategic partnerships as critical tools for achieving food security and building resilient agri-food systems across Africa. Muhammad Awal was there.
7: declaring the conference open on behalf of President Bola Tinubu, the Minister of Agriculture and Food Security, Senator Abubakar Kyari, said countries that invested in science and research laid the foundation for prosperity and agricultural transformation. He noted that Nigeria was investing in agricultural research, mechanization, irrigation, digital agriculture, and climate-smart technologies to build a competitive and resilient agri-food system.
8: Nigeria remains firmly committed to working with all African countries and our international partners to build an agricultural sector that is productive, resilient, competitive, inclusive, and driven by innovation. Together, let us ensure that Africa becomes not only a consumer of agricultural technology, but also a respected global center of agricultural knowledge, innovation, and scientific excellence.
7: The Minister of Livestock Development, Alhaji Idi Maiha, described livestock as a critical component of Africa's food system, stressing that Nigeria was implementing reforms to modernize the sector and attract investment. He said the National Livestock Master Plan and the National Livestock Growth Acceleration Strategy were designed to improve productivity, strengthen value chains, and enhance climate resilience.
9: Nigeria is targeting to grow the sector from its current base value of $32 billion to $74 billion in 3 years, and this is achievable.
7: Earlier, the chairperson of FARA board, Ms. Bongwe Njobe, said Africa must leverage science, technology, and innovation to address the growing challenges of climate change, food insecurity, and low agricultural productivity. She stressed that the gathering provides an opportunity for governments, researchers, development partners, and the private sector to develop practical solutions that will transform Africa's agri-food system. The four-day conference, with the theme Innovations and Partnership for Resilient and Sustainable Agri-Food Systems in Africa, brought together policymakers, scientists, researchers, development partners, agribusinesses, farmers, and investors from across the continent to promote collaboration, accelerate innovation, and strengthen Africa's agricultural transformation. In Abuja, Muhammad Awal, Radio Nigeria.
6: President Bola Tinubu has pledged improved welfare for workers and government-owned media as part of his administration's effort to mobilize public broadcasting and keep Nigerians well-informed. The Minister of Information and National Orientation, Alhaji Muhammad Idris, made the remark while inaugurating a new digital studio at the Nigeria Television Authority NTA headquarters in Abuja. Information correspondent Joshua Adams has details.
10: The government-owned media houses have suffered neglect in terms of funding and infrastructure development. At the onset of the Bola Ahmed Tinubu's administration, he pledged to change the narrative to ensure Nigerians are adequately informed and educated on government programs and activities. The Minister of Information and National Orientation, Alhaji Muhammad Idris, while inaugurating the new digital studio at the NTA headquarters, Abuja, explained that the facility was a tangible step toward fulfilling the president's promise to upgrade neglected state media infrastructure and support staff welfare.
11: One of the promises we gave was that we're going to modernize the public broadcast facilities around the country, the NTA, the Free Radio Corporation of Nigeria, Voice of Nigeria, News Agency of Nigeria, and I feel very delighted that this is all possible because of the vision of President Bola Ahmed Tinubu. When he appointed me, he told me, you need to go there and revamp our public broadcast facilities, and I'm happy that step by step we are going there.
10: Alhaji Muhammad posited that the president was not only revamping equipment and facilities across the NTA, the Federal Radio Corporation of Nigeria, Voice of Nigeria, and the News Agency of Nigeria, but also mindful of ensuring that workers are well catered for.
11: Mr. President is looking at not just revamping the infrastructure, the equipment, but also the welfare of staff of all those who are working under the information sector will benefit from this, and very soon you will have cause to smile.
10: The Director General, Nigeria Television Authority, Comrade Abdulhamid Dumbo, said the new data studio will improve the quality of signals transmitted by the state and enhance the broadcast ability to reach and inform audiences.
12: The kind of studios we have in Al Jazeera, BBC, with NSP Radio.
10: After the inauguration, the minister inspected the ongoing renovation of the National Press Center in Radio House and expressed satisfaction with the progress of work.
11: It is still work in progress, but I can see, and from what they have told me, that about 70% already done. They said they need about 3 weeks to now install all the furniture. Everything that they need is already here. And what we are promising is that we're going to have a brand new National Press Center.
10: He urged Nigeria to come out to trust the administration as it implements the renewed hope agenda across sectors. In Abuja, Joshua Adams, Radio Nigeria.
0: Similarly, the Minister of Defence, retired General Christopher Musas, reaffirmed the federal government's commitment to improving the welfare of military families through economic empowerment. He said this in Abuja during a one-day training and financial empowerment workshop for 500 widows and wives of personnel serving in theatres of operations. Shakara Anthony has details.
13: The beneficiaries were given a sum of 25 million naira to boost their small businesses under the initiative organized by the Ministry of Defense in collaboration with the Small and Medium Enterprises Development Agency of Nigeria, SMEDA. The Minister of Defense, retired General Christopher Musa, said the program, which is in line with the Renewed Hope agenda of President Bola Tinubu, was aimed at strengthening the economic resilience of families of members of the armed forces. He commended the resilience of military spouses and widows, describing their support and sacrifice as invaluable to national security. Retired General Musa urged the beneficiaries to make prudent use of their financial support and entrepreneurial skills acquired during the training to improve their family livelihoods and contribute to national economic growth.
14: This initiative has allowed our resolve to complement the sacrifices made in defense of our nation with practical measures that promote self-reliance, enterprise, and sustainable livelihoods.
13: The Director General of the Small and

0: platform has good times. You don't want your shop to go begging at CEOs. So we make you proud.
1: Mrs. Emmanuel pledged that the beneficiaries will make productive use of the grants provided by investing them in viable businesses. In Abuja, Shekara Anthony, Radio Nigeria.
2: It's 29 minutes past the hour, and you're listening to the news on the network service of Radio Nigeria. In the headlines, experts have advocated early vaccination against hepatitis as World Max Day. Federal government has signed an agreement on electrification of agri-processing zones. Still to come, Ministry of Mines Development seals illegal site in Edo State. Oil prices slump as U.S. and Iran pull strikes. Plus sports, commentary, cyberscope, news of the headlines and weather forecast. Stay tuned.
3: 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Uplifting the people and uniting the nation. 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Empowering the nation. Shaping the future. 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Uplifting the people and uniting the nation.
4: Thanks for staying tuned. The Federal Ministry of Mines Development has sealed an illegal mining site in Okula Community, Esako East Local Government Area of Edo State. The closure followed an inspection and enforcement exercise carried out by the ministry in the community. Our correspondent brings details.
5: The Minister of Solid Mineral Development, Dr. Dele Alaki, warned that the federal government will sustain its crackdown on illegal mining operations nationwide, urging perpetrators to desist. Represented by the South South Zona Mining Officer, Mr. Clement Oluwole, the minister stressed that the current administration of President Bola Tinubu had zero tolerance for illegal mining and remained committed to sanitizing the sector. Mr. Oluwole cautioned against any form of attack on officials carrying out lawful enforcement operations, noting that punitive measures will be meted out to offenders.
6: Complaint of overlapping between two companies, and we are here to enforce the top work order. Zero tolerance to any form of illegality.
5: A representative of the ministry's enforcement unit from Abuja, Mrs. Flores Udunu, assured of the ministry's determination to discourage any act of sabotage, investigate and respond to complaints promptly, regardless of the individuals or groups involved.
7: Trying to stop them. They attacked the ministry. They didn't even want the zonal mines officer to control them, even if they have license. And zonal mines officer come there to look at what they are doing, and they refuse him from doing it. He has the right to stop them. So whatsoever they are doing now is already stopped.
5: Despite efforts by the security agencies present at the site to maintain law and order, some angry youths threatened to kill officials of the ministry if they step their feet on the mining site again. It is the hope of the people that government would intensify efforts to bring illegal miners to book to face the full wrath of the law. In Okula Community of Isako East, Unisai Idai, Radio Nigeria.
2: Some residents of Benin City have lauded the decision of the National Agency for Food and Drug Administration and Control, NAFDA, to remove alcoholic beverages and PET bottles below 200 milliliters from circulation. The residents who decry the spate of alcohol abuse, especially among youths in the state, expressed optimism that the mop-up exercise would help curb the mess. Austin Ine tells us more.
8: Alcohol is a psychoactive drug known chemically as ethanol, commonly found in drinks like wine, beer, and spirits. Before the proliferation of alcoholic beverages in sachets, locally distilled alcohol, popularly known as ogogoro, has been sold in different names like washing and setting, monkey tail, pepper soup, and the likes. According to data from the National Agency for Food and Drug Administration and Control, NAFDAC, alcohol consumption

0: among youths in the country is a major public health concern driven by easy access, cheap sachet packaging, and peer pressure. It was in light of this that the agency announced the commencement of a nationwide mop-up of alcohol packaged in sachets and PET bottles below 200 milliliters. Reacting to the development, some residents of Benin City said the move was a welcome development as its affordability and easy access have led to alcohol abuse among the youths.
1: For me, I support NAMDAC because the thing does spoil many youths because the thing they cheap.
2: A lot of people are misusing it. Even youths, they get easy access to it. If they ban it, it's good.
3: So far, they monitor them. And at this, I go where they do so. Even what more than this sachet.
0: Other residents who expressed divergent views noted that banning alcoholic drinks in sachets and PET bottles will not have much effect in curbing alcohol abuse.
4: OBC and Oko get money by the big one. You have that money to buy 100 naira, 200 naira.
5: Before sachets come, should be crime, don't they? Before sachets come, should be that they take around and come Okite and the rest. They have different means of making things to they hide themselves.
6: Two people can contribute money and buy the bigger bottle. They will finish it.
0: Small business owners who spoke with Radio Nigeria decried the proposed seizure of the products found in retail outlets, motor parks, and bars, noting that it would amount to a huge loss for them.
7: They should say it will affect my business because this is the only way I put my hope and this is where I'm getting money from.
0: Business owners who trade in Nigeria decried the proposed seizure of the products found in retail outlets, motor parks, and bars, noting that it would amount to a huge loss for them.
7: It says it will affect my business because this is the only way I put my hope and this is where I'm getting it from to take care of my kids.
8: A loss it be. Come pack the drink now. You know they're nice like that. When they leave the market, you know, where you use and they survive.
9: There's no way when NAFDAC will just come so they won't begin to see what the person they fit. It's not right at all.
0: NAFDAC had advised manufacturers, distributors, wholesalers, and retailers to surrender any remaining stock as continued possession or sale of the banned products constitutes a violation of the law and may attract regulatory sanctions and prosecution. In Benin, Austin in Radio Nigeria.
10: The Independent Corrupt Practices and Other Legal Affairs Commission, ICPC, has called for sustained implementation of corruption reforms across key public institutions, saying resilient systems, reinforcement alone, are critical to improving governance, protecting public resources, and enhancing service delivery. The chairman of ICPC, Dr. Musa Ali, made a call in Abuja during the public presentation of follow-up system study, corruption risk assessment reports on the National Health Insurance Authority, the National Primary Healthcare Development Agency, the Universal Basic Education Commission, and selected state Universal Basic Education Boards. Dr. Ali said the reviews, cut in collaboration with the Center for Social Justice and European Union, were designed to meet the implementation of recommendations from previous assessments, identify as and highlight outstanding gaps to strengthen accountability.
11: This partnership demonstrates the importance of collective action in promoting sustainable anti-corruption reforms and strengthening public institutions. The Commission employs system studies and corruption risk assessment as proactive for identifying systemic weaknesses and recommending practical reforms that strengthen institution integrity. The reports represent complementary preventive interventions aimed at strengthening governance within key strategic public institutions.
10: The lead director of the Center for Social Justice, Mr. Ezeanyekwere, explained that the project entitled Impress of Anti-Corruption Processes and Reforms focused on strengthening things within the government agencies, which he said were critical to enhancing universal health coverage and quality basic education.
12: The goal of the project under which we collaborated with ICPC is to contribute to increase the effectiveness of anti-corruption laws, policies, interventions, and strategies for the entrenchment of national and subnational levels. The expectation is that due to increased compliance with anti-corruption laws, anti-laws and policies are expected to lead to systemic change, enhanced compliance, and behavioral change in society.
10: Mr. Yegbury said anti-corruption laws and policies could only achieve their objectives through effective implementation by institutions and officials.
13: The coordinating director of Africa's Continental Free Trade Area AFTA Law and Policy Program Division at the National Institute for Legislative and Democratic Notes, Professor Mohamed Ladan, says public hearing on trade domination on AFTA Bill will provide a comprehensive framework fomenting trade in Nigeria. Professor Ladan, while raising the memo on the bill already submitted to the House of Representatives Committee, said the recommended, as recommended by the memo of legislative oversight functions, would help to fast-track the implementation after in Nigeria compared to previous bills. He maintained that amending the AFTA Bill 2765, the National Assembly explicit rules on oversight, including receiving...

0: held in investigations and monitoring implementations, highlighted in the memo, according to Professor Ladan, are the requirements of economic and fiscal impact assessments to the financial and economic impacts of AFTA implementation. The AFTA coordinator also stressed that it recommends the establishment of a centralized electronic repository of AFTA agreements, protocols, registrations, and implementation reports.
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2: Outside the country, the price of oil has fallen sharply in hopes that opposing attacks between the U.S. and Iran could help to de-escalate the conflict. Brent crude, the global benchmark for oil, sank more than 9% to $85.9 a barrel at one point, marking a turnaround from last week when it had risen above $100. All came after the U.S. ambassador to the U.N. said attacks on Iran had been halted for a second night in a row to give talks for space. Also, an Iranian army spokesperson said the Tehran had halted retaliatory attacks in the region in response. The outbreak of the Iran war triggered a sharp rise as the conflict led to the effective closure of the Strait of Hormuz, a key shipping route which usually carries about 20% of the world's oil-fired natural gas. However, Iran's foreign ministry on Monday said it was currently involved in negotiations with the United States despite a recent fighting between the two sides.
0: Team rise up the style amidst gold dust and dull rain in Glasgow as track and field events enter semifinals today. Annabel O'Query is standing by with details of the in sport news.
3: Welcome to day 5 of Inside Ball Radio Niger's dedicated coverage of Team Niger's participation in the 23rd edition of the Commonwealth Games 2026. Niger's Fone Lawal successfully defended her Commonwealth Games title, smashing Ghana to gold in the women's 58-kilogram weightlifting event. Fone Lawal was simply untouchable, finishing 14-kilogram clear as Anne Sophie Tashiro to secure Niger's 6th gold medal. Games. Earlier, Onomer Didi broke the Commonwealth Games record multiple on her way to gold in the women's 53-kilogram weightlifting event. She opened at the Commonwealth Games record lifting 85-kilogram before matching the Commonwealth record with 90-kilogram and then went on one better on her lift, hoisting 93-kilogram to set a new Commonwealth record. Didi went on to set another Commonwealth Games record in the clean and 113-kilogram before completing a Commonwealth Games record of 206-kilogram.
4: My first kit. My mom that bought it for me. She's in full support with me starting this. She and my dad, but now she's no more. I'm so rest in perfect peace. Because it has always been a joy seeing me winning. Really.
3: Edidiong Umofia also won gold in the men's 71-kilogram lifting with a Commonwealth Games record total of 319. Nigerian opened with a games record of 147-kilogram in before lifting 172-kilogram in the clean and jerk to silvery. In athletics, Miracle Ezechukwu marked her Commonwealth Games debut with victory. She showed great composure from lane 8, clocking 11.3 seconds to win her women's 100-meter heat, booking an automatic qualification alongside Blessing Ogbuduro and Rosemary Chukuma for Nigeria.
4: It's been wonderful because me going out there, running with pro and elite people, making me to like experience and have confidence in myself that anything that comes out, no matter what.
3: It was too easy for the Nigerian nightmare, Favour Ashe, who eased off in his 100-meter heat, to book a semi-final spot in 10.10 seconds. Nicholas Adekalu will be Nigeria's third fit in the semi-final of the men's 100 meters after finishing second in his heat. Adekalu got an automatic qualification, crossing the line in 2.1 seconds and will join Ashe and Koyinsola Ajayi, who drew back in the semi-final.
5: I just don't need to do anything differently. I just have to keep my foot and I do it well again. I know what I'm capable of doing. I know what I'm good. You just have to be myself.
3: As at press time, Nigeria occupied the fourth position on the medals table with 6 gold and 4 silver, behind Canada in third, England in second, and Australia in first position. Meanwhile, Team Nigeria's athletics has been dealt a significant setback, with promising sprinter Israel pulled out of the competition due to injury. Okun confirmed the development on his X handle, announcing that he will no longer be able to represent Nigeria Games. The talented sprinter had been entered for the men's 100 meters, 200 meters and the 4x100 meters relay, where he was expected to strengthen Nigeria's medal ambitions. Away from the Commonwealth Games, Cup Nigeria aimed to kick off their defense of the Women's Africa Cup of Nations.

0: in an emphatic manner when they lock horns with debuting sculptures at the Al Medina Stadium in Rabat, Morocco today. Last year, the most successful women's team on the African continent came from behind to snatch the crown from the hands of Morocco's Atlas Lionesses with a 3-2 win global final. The Lionesses spanked Kenya's Arambi Starlets by 4 unreplied goals on Sunday, and the Super Falcons know that the battle for the goal will be much tougher this time. Today's clash is an encounter between opposition, with the Falcons the overdogs against the Scorchers, who won the first ever match in the WAFCON final, but who have the revered Chawisters, Tabita and Temwa, capable of turning the match on its head in a second. Coach Lovamore Fazili's Chargers have lost to Morocco's Ghana's Black Queens in friendly matches over the past 13 months, but have won with highly rated Zambia and made short work of Angola in their final 5 fixture for this tournament. Fazili also has defenders Irene Malo, Olivia Pikani and Benedetta Nkandawiri, Rose Kaziri, Leticia Chinyamula, and Faith Zimu, and forwards Vanessa Chikopira and Deborah Henry of making the night off for the Super Falcons. Head coach Justin Madu, who also led the Falcons to their successful Mission X last summer, says his team of winners will not underrate the debutants.
1: When you prepare for a competition, you go for any tournament, your ultimate goal is to win. So you approach every game as it comes. So for every match that we go into, the ultimate goal to ensure that we win.
0: The champions will be led out by captain Rashida Tajiba, perennial Africa's best goalkeeper Chiamaka Nnadozie, defender Achio Hale, Michel Alozie, Kofi Atimura, and Tosin Demeyi, winners Deborah Abiodu and Halimatu Ayinde, and forwards Esther Okonkwo, Chinwendu Ihezuo, and Asisatu Shola also likely to start. The match off at 9 p.m. Before that, Zambia and Egypt will trade tackles at 10. Yesterday, former champions Banyana Banyana of South Africa was 2-1 in their first Group B clash by the Twiga Stars of Tanzania in Casablanca. It was a massive upset in the contest of the tournament, with South Africa having entered as the overwhelming favourites. And the Flying Eagles began their campaign in the WAFCON and the 20 Championship with a statement defeating Ghana's Black Satellites 4-2 in a pulsing 6-goal encounter that had fans on the edge of their seats from start to finish. 3 points in the bag, the 7-time African champions will turn their on the Sparrow Hawks of Togo on Thursday for match day 2. With Super Eagles forward to Aroko Darren, who is close to securing a loan move at Amsterdam of Holland from Wolverhampton Wanderers. This is according to Italian journalist and transfer expert Fabrizio Romano, via on his official X handle yesterday. Romano detailed Aroko Darren's transfer to Ajax as a loan with full salary coverage by Ajax, a paid loan 2 million euro non-mandatory buy option. He added that Wolves will earn additional bonuses if Ajax qualifies for European competition at the structured deal. The 25-year-old Nigerian striker was signed from KRC Genk of Belgium in 2025 and heads to Ajax Wolves' relegation from the Premier League. And that's sports news. I am Annabelle Okwiri.
2: Thank you, Annabelle. The commentaries on the effect of tax evasion on national development is written by Paula Luma Najia of our current affairs unit.
3: Is the compulsory levy imposed by government on individuals, goods and services for the purpose of financing public expenditure. The revenue generated from taxes is expected to fund critical sectors such as education, health, electricity, security, and other social amenities that improve the standard of living of citizens. However, when tax evasion becomes widespread, government loses essential revenue needed for development projects and national transition. Tax evasion has remained one of the most persistent obstacles to sustainable national development in Nigeria and elsewhere. In a country endowed with enormous human and resources, the inability to generate sufficient revenue through taxation has continued to weaken economic growth and reduce the quality of public services. Many individuals, business, and corporate organizations deliberately avoid paying taxes or are in the habit of underreporting incomes to escape tax obligations, which are damaging to the nation's economic stability. Nigeria relies heavily on crude oil earnings, and this dependence has made the economy vulnerable to fluctuations in oil prices. Tax revenue is supposed to serve as an alternative income for governments. Unfortunately, taxation weakens this objective. And when government revenue declines, hospitals and public schools deteriorate, and electricity supply remains on.

0: stable. Tax evasion increases the burden of taxpayers. When many people evade taxes, governments to impose heavier taxes on the few compliant entities and businesses to compensate for revenue shortages. This creates inequality and discourages tax compliance. Furthermore, tax evasion contributes to corruption and weak governance. Some evaders collaborate with corrupt tax officials to manipulate records or conceal financial information. This undermines transparency and accountability, and as well damages the credibility of revenue agencies. People may become unwilling to pay taxes if they believe that public funds are being mismanaged. The widening gap between the rich and the poor is another consequence of tax evasion. In many cases, wealthy individuals and multinational companies are better positioned to exploit the loophole tax system, while ordinary citizens and salary earners have little opportunity to avoid taxes. This imbalance reduces government's ability to redistribute wealth through social programs and public services. As a result, poverty, unemployment, and inequality continue to increase. Foreign also suffers due to tax evasion, as investors may perceive the area as a high-risk environment to do business, which can reduce growth and affect the country's international reputation. In addition, non-compliance with tax obligations weakens government's ability to respond to it as a high-risk environment to do business, which can reduce economic growth and affect the country's international reputation. In addition, non-compliance with tax obligations weakens government's ability to respond to emergencies, as it requires strong financial resources to provide relief materials, health care services, and economic support. Nigeria experienced such emergency during the COVID-19 pandemic, when government resources were stretched across multiple sectors and some wealthy individuals and organizations contributed funds to ameliorate the situation. Verifiable records by economic monitoring institutions indicate that tax revenue is often diverted by corrupt officials instead of being used for public welfare. In a nutshell, complex tax procedures, weak enforcement mechanisms, inadequate public enlightenment, and corruption encourage tax evasion. To address the problem, the government must strengthen tax administration and enforcement. Agencies should improve monitoring systems, digitalize tax collection processes, and ensure transparency in tax administration. The use of technology can help reduce interference and minimize corruption. Government should also stricter penalties on tax evaders to discourage culprits. Public awareness campaigns are equally important, as citizens are more fulfilled tax obligations when they see good roads, quality hospitals, functional schools, and reliable public services.
1: That commentary on the effect of evasion on national development was written by Party Kanumo Nigeria, read by Okemute Eguyasi.
2: Next is bringing you top trends shaping conversations across social media space. A wave of shock has swept across social media following the collapse of a three-story private hostel accommodating students of the Fede Gokoe in Amopala, Anambra State. Of course, we brought you that story, George. And the building reportedly came down near Tony's filling station, trapping an unspecified number of occupants beneath the rubble as emergency responders raced to the scene. Across X, Facebook, and other platforms, Nigerians have been in grief and demanding accountability. One user wrote, "Student hostels be places of murder, not death traps." Another post, "Save every victim first, then investigate everyone responsible." Many users called for more strict enforcement of building regulations, regulatory inspections, and tougher penalties for developers who cut corners. Others argued urged students and landlords not to ignore warning signs, cracks, and weakened structures before disaster strikes.
1: Well, Adam goes to a show. The reported attack on the permanent voter card collection center in Okukuru has also sparked heated debate online. Many users described it as a threat to the integrity of the electoral process, questioning how voters allegedly gained access to the facility and made away with voter cards. Yeah. One commentator asked, if people can save their PVCs, how can they confidently vote? That's a big question. Another wrote, INEC and security agencies must act before confidence

0: The election is damaged. Voters demanded transparency over the number of PVCs allegedly taken and called for security at election centers as political activities went to.
1: And in entertainment, Big Brother Night fans are already talking strategy after Chisom Chukwuka emerged as the first head of house in season 11 from this week's eviction. More stories on that will come away subsequently. Join the conversation on our social media platforms at Radio Nigeria and tell us trending in your world using the hashtag Cyberscope. Of course, the Cyberscope for today is compiled by Nachida Yuguda.
0: Okay, let's go to what the papers have for us. From the Vanguard, you have this one, how PFIPC was created. That's according to the Accountant General of the Federation. And he has a writer, Rep. Someone, that he ordered IGP to produce him tomorrow. When you say tomorrow, I'm wondering, is it today or like tomorrow? But if you are wondering like me, pick the paper, Vanguard. The story begins on page 5, and when you get to page 5, we now tell you continues on page 26. So you can imagine how long this story is.
1: Yeah.
0: So check out the deal. Other headlines, Tinubu to announce fresh pay increase for soldiers soon. That's according to Defense Minister, and page 26 has the story. And one that will interest many workers, page 6, you can find that gist, new minimum wage, 70,000 now poverty pay. That's according to NLC. 70,000 naira now poverty pay. And this one, Busnaz Maposa's envoy as FGD1 impact ratification, page 8 of the story. That's the Vanguard today.
1: Well, I guess that's it for newspaper headlines this morning. For weather, patches of clouds is anticipated over the northern region with prospect of thunderstorms accompanied by moderate rains over parts of Borno, Kaduna, Baba, and Adamawa. Patches of clouds is anticipated over the northern region with prospects of thunderstorms accompanied by moderate rains over parts of Borno, Kaduna, Bauchi, Taraba, and Adamawa State during the afternoon and evening hours. Also, thunderstorms accompanied by moderate rains are expected over most parts of the north central region during the afternoon and evening hours. Moderate rains expected over the entire southern region with high chances of flooding over parts of Bayelsa, Akwa Ibom, and Cross River States today.
0: And that's weather report for you. To end the news, here is a recap of the major stories. Health experts have advocated increased awareness, early testing and vaccination against hepatitis prevents new infections and achieve its elimination by 2030 in commemoration of the 2026 Hepatitis Day. The Rural Electrification Agency and the Social Agro-Industrial Processing Zones have signed a memorandum of understanding to provide affordable and reliable electricity to agro-industrial processing centers nationwide. The Federal Ministry of Mines Development has sealed an illegal mining site in Okula Community, Esako East Local Government Area of Edo State, following an inspection and enforcement exercise carried out by the ministry in the community. We also reported that the price of oil has fallen sharply on hopes that a pause in attacks between the U.S. and Iran could help to de-escalate the conflict.
1: And that's the news as edited by Manu Kutara and the production team. I am Jeremiah Jime.
0: And I am Harriet Adams. Thank you so much for listening. Just stay tuned.
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5: 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Thank you very much for being with us still. Of course, I welcome you back to Lagos from Abuja, where you've been listening to the network news. We'll be back there at 4 p.m. for the network news for that period. 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Hot, fresh and spicy this beautiful cloudy day in the city of Lagos. My name is Pretty Adegoke. Of course, with me this beautiful morning is Josephine Oshoegbemo. Together, we say good morning and welcome to our ride. 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

definitely we can try again, no matter what happened yesterday. An opportunity to try again is today, to get it right again this beautiful day. That's what the Lord in heaven gives us every morning. It's a brand new day, brand new chapter. Of course, a brand new check is given to us. Blank check. What you write in that check, and now it depends on you. Because when you rise, yes, when you rise in the morning, you need to learn to think of what a precious privilege it is to be alive, to breathe, to think, to enjoy, and to love. Because every morning is a fresh beginning. Every day is a world made new for you and for me. And you know one thing? The sun is new every day. So you need to learn to be new as well. Because opportunities are like sunrises. If you wait too long, you miss them. So you need to learn to write it on your heart that every day is the best day in your year and every day of your life. No matter what you face, no matter the situation, because every sunshine will definitely come after the rain. After the rain falls, there will be sunshine, no matter the situation. To learn to be the best, make sure you're the reason someone is smiling today. Put a smile on someone's face today. Everything will be fine. So it's good morning, good morning, good morning, and good morning. It is AM Lagos Live in Lagos. That's how we roll every morning right here. Thank you for being here. Yeah, for your time check. 8:08, 8 minutes gone past 8. What's happening on the road? You need to be very, very careful because the road seems to be more slippery these days because of too much rainfall. Yesterday it was rain everywhere in the city of Lagos. Everywhere was so, you know, Lagos, oh God, when it rains, Lagos is dirty. I'm telling you, Lagos is dirty. You see everywhere looking so mushy, looking, you begin to look away, where can I put my leg like this? I mean, that's what you get when you see Lagos every time it rains. I mean, it's not supposed to be that way. In terms of the environment, we still need to do more concerning Lagos. Tokunbo Wahab is doing a lot as a commissioner for the environment and water resources, but more still needs to be done. Well, Tokunbo, if you're listening, kudos to you, but more still needs to be done because when you look at the environment, especially this rainy season, oh Lord, it still needs to be done. At least, I'm a Lagosian. I know how Lagos used to be under Fashola, under Ambode. So right about now, I mean, Lagos, it's not the way it should be in terms of the environment. We need to do more. We need to do more. Well, Tokunbo gave an update last week concerning the Olusosun dump site, and that is why there is dirty everywhere, that Lagos is not looking clean, that they will soon finish the rehabilitation of the road leading to the dump site. I hope they have been able to do it sharply and sharply, as we say in local parlance, because I mean, Lagos is not looking good. Even places where you were not seeing debris before, now we're now seeing dirt everywhere. Dirt everywhere. This is not supposed to be. It's not a Lagos, man. Lagos is supposed to be very neat. And when you're talking about Lagos, we're not talking about Ikeja, Ikoyi, and Victoria Island alone. We're talking about even Ajangbadi. We're talking about even Okokomaiko. We're talking Egbeda, Akuwonjo, Shasha. All of these areas are Lagos too. Because if you check Ikeja, Ikoyi, Victoria Island, seems to be the yardstick for measuring how Lagos is. And no, it shouldn't be. It shouldn't be. Marina, if Marina is clean, Okokomaiko should also be clean as well. That's where it should be now, Lagos. When we're saying Lagos, we're not saying Lagos is just Ikeja or Victoria Island or Ikoyi or Marina. No. Lagos is even Ojo. Ojo is Lagos. Ebeda is Lagos. Iyano Ipaja is Lagos. Even part of Ayobo is Lagos. I know some part enter into Ogun State. So we need to learn to make all of these areas so clean. As we're talking about the government doing their own bit, you yourself, you should also try as much as possible to play your own part as well.
when it's raining, it's not the time you begin to go and bring out all of your dirt and begin to trash them into the canal. No, it's not good. If they catch you, you know, Tokumba is always on the lookout. If he catches you, you are in soup, you will go for it. So let's try to make the environment very clean so that the environment can also help us to be clean as well. So God help us. And for the rain, expect more. This is not the time to begin to say rain, go away. No, you can't get that this time. This period is for the rains to fall, and it will definitely fall because this is the season of the rain. No one can stop the rain. You can't stop the rain, can you? You can't stop the rain. The only thing you can just do is to manage your environment when it's raining. But if you're planning to stop the rain, Shuke, you are deceiving yourself. You can never stop the rain because it's been like that. Nature will always take care of itself. So let's learn to take care of the environment. All right. Keep a look right here. It's AM Lagos, live in Lagos. My name is Preacher. The finest is here. Josephine Oshogbemo is with me. Together we're rocking you through 10 a.m. destination point. Time check right now is 13 minutes gone past 8. I'll be taking you back to the beat in a bit, and of course I pay some bills. At the other side of it, we'll get into sport, and at the other side of sport, we'll definitely be getting into Make a Point. Yes, this morning on Make a Point, everyone has been talking, people have been talking. Well, last week the judgment came for those who pleaded guilty for being part of the guys that abducted the Oriere students and teachers. They're talking about the pupils and the teachers. They were sentenced to life imprisonment, and people have been, what life imprisonment? How? Even the DSS vowed to make sure they go back to court to appeal the judgment. So if you have killed people, you have abducted, because of the fact that they killed two, you know, the principal and of course his colleagues that were killed in the process. DSS said it was already something that should involve death by hanging. They should be killed as well. But the court, in its magnanimity, felt that they should get a life imprisonment. Now, a majority of people, in fact, if you in all through the weekend, there have been reactions to that concerning that. And look, it should not be, life imprisonment should not be the judgment. They should be killed. Although the legal state, your state government said they were pleased with the judgment, that it was more or less it will serve as deterrent. But the people said, no, what will actually serve as deterrent is to kill them all. They learn to kill people, who should also learn to kill them. So all of these integration into the society, making them to repent should not work. Because if we continue to make them to repent, to make them to be reintegrated into society, then we are not leaving a good precedent. More will be doing these barbar things, and later they will come back and say they have repented. But instead, kill them all. That's what some Nigerians are saying, that look, we cannot be forgiving people who are not forgiving in their spirit. So we should just kill them to serve as deterrent to others who might want to be taken into this kind of crime and criminalities again. To be asking this morning, should I be, or should that not be? Should we just let it be? The life imprisonment, is it good enough? Or we should just... Death sentence should be the end thing. That's where we'll be going this morning. I'll make a point segment of the show this beautiful morning. Now, the other side, we'll talk more and much more. Okay? Yeah, quarter past 8 right here, this beautiful morning. Yeah? We're getting closer to the end of the month of July. Man. Well, I'm so grateful, because it's not easy. I mean, this period, we hear people just die nowadays. People are moving on the road, they just hit their leg and they go like that. I mean, when you are getting this far, you should be grateful to God. Because gratitude, I know, unlocks the fullness of life, and it turns what we have into enough and much more. So, be grateful for life that you have, for the breath that you still have. There are people who do not have such. So be grateful. AM Lagos, live in the city of Lagos, the finest is here. Here is Ashake this beautiful morning. Gratitude right here. Good morning.
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1: 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Announcer, the management.

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Most definitely. Peace of mind in this part of the world is underrated. And peace of mind is very, very important. You see, when you have peace of mind, it's like you have everything. You're at peace with yourself, at peace with your neighbors, at peace with the society, at peace with the environment, at peace with everything around you. Peace of mind is highly underrated and is needed. So try to seek peace of mind by all means necessary, okay? And one of the ways to seek peace of mind is to always follow advice, especially travel advisory when it comes to traffic situation. Kara Bridge, even though I'm getting tired of that Kara, every time they are replacing the expansion joint. Every time they are replacing, how many times in a year are we going to be replacing the expansion joint? Kara Bridge. So today, brace yourself if your axis is your route. Brace yourself. There could be traffic there going or coming. Because we don't even know which one they want to start first or they want to do them simultaneously. We don't know. But one thing I certain is the Ministry of Works have stated that from today, 28th, they will start the Kara Bridge expansion joint replacement. So you definitely know there will be traffic on that road today. And also they say, give to César what belongs to César. If you want to have peace of mind, you might be going to Ibadan from Lagos. So we need to let you know there is Ululu. Yes, for you, if you are very, very

0: just come out, be anybody that the thing sees, wahala. But now they've modernized everything, they will give timetable. So it's from 4 p.m. from today, Ololu will be coming out. Women, stay away from some areas. Let's go to sport. I'll let you know the areas you should not go through if you're going to Ibadan between today, tomorrow, and the next 1 week. The areas you should not go through. But let's talk sport first, because we must talk sport. Our ladies are doing us well. The lady plus litters are doing us well. The Commonwealth Games, talking about in Glasgow, Scotland. They say we know how to take care of Commonwealth Games very well. We'll get to Olympics.
1: In fact, eh?
0: We'll get to Olympics. We'll go and fumble.
1: I swear, Olympics is for the best of the best.
0: So why
1: I wish we could put in this kind of effort when we get there.
0: Why are we not always doing well?
1: No, my, the best of the best are not here.
0: The USA.
1: Yes, the USA, they're not here.
0: But is Jamaica not part of the Commonwealth?
1: USA are now dominating athletics.
0: Jamaica is part of the Commonwealth. Jamaica has always been.
1: But you know how they are. They're not here. If they were here, then we'll be able to test our athletes very well. I'm not downplaying what they've done. They've really worked hard. They've done well. They've made us proud. But we need to put in more work, because to win an Olympic gold medal, it's something. Exactly.
0: Today, Choma Ajua is still in our memory.
1: I wonder. So it's a lot of work. But again, big ups to all our athletes, the guys, the ladies. They've all done well. Even the ones that didn't, you know, get to the podium, I think they worked hard. But they have to keep working hard as we go into other competitions.
0: Yes,
1: okay, let's enter that one proper and give you the lowdown of what went down yesterday in Glasgow. It started with a lot of celebration late into the night following the nation's weightlifters' performance at the Games. Now, Nigeria's Rafia Tulawal successfully defended her Commonwealth Games title. She smashed the record on the way to the gold medal in the women's 58-kilogram weightlifting event. She was simply untouchable, finishing 14 kg clear of Canada's Anne Sophie Toshiro, and then she secured Nigeria's sixth gold medal at the Games. Now, Onome Didi also broke the Commonwealth Games record and also set another Commonwealth record as well. She did it multiple times in the 53-kilogram weightlifting event. She opened the games record lifting 85-kilogram and then matched that with 90-kilogram and went on to better it her final lift, hoisting 93-kilogram to set a new Commonwealth record. And then she went on to set another one in the clean and jerk, 113, amassing a total point of 206 kilogram. You need to see the women lifting this thing. I love it. Carry
0: out. So don't go near them.
1: Wow.
0: If you mess with such women, they will just lift you at one.
1: And of course, she finished comfortably ahead of India's Ganasari Yadav and also Canada's Rebecca Gull, who actually claimed bronze medal. We also saw Edith Young Umofia winning gold in the men's 71-kilogram weightlifting event, recording a total of 319-kilogram. At many occasions, our national anthem was played. I wish we'll get that same podium finish and play our national anthem at the Olympic Games. He opened his games with a 147-kilogram in the snatch and then lifted 172 in the clean and jerk. And that was how victory was recorded. In athletics, we also saw Miracle Ezechukwu mark her Commonwealth Games debut with a victory. She clocked 11.32 seconds to win the women's 100-meter heat. And then, of course, she will be joining Blessing Ogudinro and Rosemary Chukwuma in the semi-final, which comes up today. It was also an easy one for the Nigerian Nightmare Favour Ashe. He eased past his opponent in the 100 meters, booking a semi-final spot in 10.10 seconds. And then Nicholas Adekalu will be the third athlete from the men in the 100 meters semi-final. After finishing second in his heat, he ran 10.21 seconds. For Kainsola Ajayi, the biggest star in the Nigerian team, he drew a bye courtesy of his ranking. He's been doing pretty well in the season, so he will be one of the three men that will be representing Nigeria in the men's 100 meter semi-final. Let's get to hear from some of the athletes talking about Miracle Ezechukwu and Nicholas Adekalu and gold medalist Onome Didi after their feat. We'll be back. It's still AM Metro Sports.
2: Careful, because me going out there running with pro and elite people is making me to like experience and have confidence in myself that anything that comes, I will take no matter what.
3: I just don't need to do anything differently. I just have to keep my focus on.

0: And I do it well again. I know what I'm capable of doing. I know what I'm going to do. We just have to move to the next round.
1: It has been really wonderful because me going out there, running with pro and elite people, is making me to like experience and have confidence in myself that anything that comes, I will take no matter what.
2: All right. Okay, so you heard from some of the athletes on their feet yesterday. There was also a memorable breakthrough for the women's 3x3 wheelchair basketball. They fought back to defeat India 7-6 for their first victory, trailing by 2 points with less than 2 minutes remaining. The Nigerians staged a late comeback to secure a dramatic win. Now, as at press time, okay, yes, I have Samuel Fadia in the studio. Samuel, let's just get your quick summary of how Nigeria has done in the Commonwealth Games.
3: Well, so far so good. Nigeria, I'm doing so well. Nigeria is sitting fourth on the ranking of the Commonwealth Games, whereby they have amassed 6 gold and 4 silver so far, and in total of 10 medals. Mm. Although there have been no bronze to record for so far.
2: Wait till consign us some bronze. Why are you worried about bronze medal? Yeah. We should be winning gold. So now we actually thought yesterday, but Canada toppled us. Who is on the, from first to third?
3: The first on the ranking is Australia with 26 gold, 13 silver and 20 bronze. England, 8 gold, 13 silver and 11 bronze. So as Canada, third, 7 gold, 8 silver, 6 bronze also. Nigeria comes fourth with 6 gold, 4 silver.
2: You mentioned that earlier.
3: Yeah, and Scotland, 5 gold, 4 silver, 2 bronze. Now for South Africa, sitting sixth, they have 3 gold, 3 silver, and 5 bronze in total, 11 medals.
2: So it's between Nigeria and South Africa. We haven't entered the long distance races. If Kenya are there, I know that by the time we get to the 5,000, 1,500, they will start amassing all the gold because they are very good at that one. Think Kenya, Ethiopia, although some Europeans are actually doing well in that state. Well, let's still stay with the Commonwealth Games. There was a bit of setback for Team Nigeria in the athletics. One of their promising sprinter, talking about Israel Okon, has been ruled out of the competition due to injury. Now, he confirmed the development on a post on his ex handle, announcing that he will no longer be able to represent Nigeria at the Games. He was registered to run in the men's 100 meters, 200 meters, and the 4x100 meter relay, where he was expected to strengthen Nigeria's medal ambition. Now, despite the disappointment of missing the Games, he reflected on what has been a breakthrough 2026 season. He ran under 10 seconds in the 100 meters and under 20 seconds in 200, and it will be a huge miss for Nigeria. I mean, would have loved to see him do that. Okay, away from the Commonwealth Games to squash, Team Nigeria started their campaign for laurels at the 2026 World Under 19 Junior Team Squash Championship in Canada on a bright note following a 2-1 victory over Brazil in the opening game. Awau Balogun and Delight Alising accounted for the victories by beating their Brazilian opponents 3-2, 3-2 in their first two games, but then they lost the third match when captain Mostura Durosinoro lost 1-2. Nigeria also defeated Pakistan yesterday to better their chances, and the coach Jonah Atatuto's team will however face an uphill task when they engage the defending champions Egypt today. We wish them all the best, hopeful for a good result. Let's move to tennis, where Novak Djokovic and Aryna Sabalenka are set to play together in the upcoming US Open mixed doubles, which was controversially revamped last year to include superstar pairings Serbia's Djokovic and 28-year-old Belarusian Sabalenka are set to join forces for the two-day event, which starts on August 25 in New York. Former British number one Jack Draper is planning to reunite with American Jessica Pegula after they made the 2025 semifinal, while Poland's Iga Świątek and Norway's Casper Ruud, last year's runners-up, will also team up again. Other notable names who have indicated they want to play together include Japan's Naomi Osaka and Kei Nishikori, American star Taylor Fritz, and two-time major champion Lena Rybakina, plus Russian pair Mira Andreeva and Andrew Rublev. This will be nice, a good exhibition to see some of the big names in tennis, you know, sitting on court playing in mixed doubles. I've not seen that in a while. It will be nice to see how they play this. It will be interesting. We'll move from that to the NBA, where Philadelphia 76ers have confirmed the signing of NBA star LeBron James. James announced on Friday that he was joining the 76ers next season for what he says will be his final contract in the NBA. The 41-year-old, the highest point scorer in the history of the league, left the Los Angeles Lakers after 8 years last month. He said, "I'm thrilled to welcome LeBron James." That's according to the owner, the managing partner, Josh Harris, in a statement. "One of the greatest players in NBA history and one of the best athletes ever. His accomplishments are iconic." So we'll get to see what LeBron has to bring. The Cleveland Cavaliers, Golden State Warriors, Minnesota Timberwolves, and Miami Heat were also rumored to be running for the full-time NBA champion.
4: I was LeBron thinking he would have finished his game at Lakers.
2: I wonder. I don't know why he decided to leave.
4: A legend of Lakers. Like, this guy was a legend of Chicago Bulls, Michael Jordan.
2: That's true. Well, I guess he's just trying to, you know, test the waters.
4: Which waters again? I mean, nobody has done. So what waters again?
2: All right, let's move to the Women's Africa Cup of Nations, where, of course, cup holders Nigeria will be aiming to kick off the defense of their title in an emphatic manner when they lock horns with the debuting Scorchers of Malawi, almost in name, at the Al-Medina Stadium. Scorchers. Mm-hmm. Can they scorch the Falcons? It will be a great encounter tonight at 9 p.m., where, of course, Nigeria will take on Malawi, who are debutants, and we come with a lot of experience. Fania, what are you expecting from the girls?
3: I'm not expecting anything short than victory, a convincing win anyways, because the Malawians, we are playing our debutants. They are debutants, so there's nothing short of victory for us today.
2: Okay, let's see what happens. There's been a lot of... The truth is, they should be watchful too, because this same team has the Chawinga sisters. You know the history of the Chawinga sisters, Tabitha and Temwa,
4: they are doing very well.
2: Man, those girls are brilliant.
4: Champions League.
2: Jesus
4: done very,
2: Christ.
4: Very well.
2: We need to watch out for them. Mm-hmm. Malawi might be Minos, if you want to call them that, but then they have some good players in their ranks. Head coach Justin Madugu, who also led the Falcons to their successful Mission X last summer, insists that his team of winners will not underrate the debutants. Let's get to hear from Madugu. We'll be back.
5: The tournament, your ultimate goal is to win. So you approach every game as it comes, and you try as much as possible to make sure that you win all your games. The growth and the development of women football across Africa is a good development. We are having more teams participating in the World Cup, with the expansion of the number of teams participating. It's giving a lot of our players across the continent the opportunity of showcasing the talents that we have that abound on the continent.
2: Oh, well, that's Madugu there. And, of course, the expansion will really help showcase a lot of talent in this one. All right, before the game between Nigeria and Malawi, 6 p.m., Zambia and Egypt. This group is packed. 6 p.m., they'll lock horns. And Zambia is one team I fear, because they're a very good side as well. So we'll see how this one pan out. Yesterday was a shocker, because South Africa's Bayana were stunned 2-1 by the Twiga Stars of Tanzania in Casablanca. Very surprising. Tanzania scored first, then South Africa equalized, and they came back again. This South African team has a lot of problems. They're not playing like the champions.
4: They not have problems? They keep chasing people out of their country. And that's number one. Number two, they made history again yesterday, bringing a couple to come and play at the WAFCON game. It had never happened before.
2: Couple?
4: Yeah, now, husband and wife were in that game.
2: Jesus.
3: Oh, do you mean?
4: Yes, now.
2: Husband and wife.
4: Yes, now. You didn't know they had couple yesterday.
2: They had
4: couple that played in that game yesterday.
2: Oh, well, let's see what happens. I didn't check out the results of the Cote d'Ivoire match. I'll give you the results when we come back later. For the Flying Eagles, they started their campaign in the WAFUB Under 20 Championship with a statement win yesterday, defeating Ghana's Black Satellites 4-2.
4: That was a couple.
2: 4-2 in the post-season 6-goal thriller, and now have 3 points in the bag. But then they will be taking on the Sparrowhawks of Togo on Thursday for match day 2, which is not bad. And for Super Eagles for Otomo Arokodari, he's close to securing a loan move to Amsterdam. sorry, Ajax Amsterdam of Holland from Wolverhampton Wanderers. I'm happy that he's finally leaving that toxic place. At least Ajax will give him that settlement. It was once in Genk.
4: Ajax have always done well.
2: They always do the well there. Okay, I will leave you with this one. England defender John Stones is in advanced talks with Inter Milan about joining the Italian side on a free transfer. What was his name? De Bruyne went to Napoli. Now it's John Stones.
3: Even his former pairing partner is in Inter Milan, Akanji. So I feel maybe the recommendation for the player.
2: It would be nice. I mean, he made 295 appearances for City after joining from Everton at for £47.5 million. Pounds in 2016. John Stones was very instrumental. Injuries have actually thwarted his game.
4: Yeah, finish him.
2: That's finished. We wish him all the best. All right, many thanks to Sam Efadia for joining me on the show. AM Metro Sports will do this same time tomorrow, but later in the afternoon, we'll be here on Sports Summit for more analysis around the Commonwealth Games and the Super Falcons.
4: Most definitely. That's what we do. That's how we do it. Keeping the game tight for you. Big goes to Annabelle Okwiri and, of course, for coming through. 1:30 p.m. we have more coming for you. And of course, we let you know about Gabriela Salgado and her wife, Robbie Mondali, who featured yesterday. I know plenty of people when you say her wife. God have mercy. Let's go back to the deck now. Let's play B now. Commercial message here. The other side, more coming through. And at the other side of that, we'll be going through straight to make a point this morning. Keep it locked right here. It's EM Lagos Live in Lagos, Metro 97.7 FM.
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Ellen Rizzo, Michael DeBeto, Ellen Rizzo. 5 times in a day, wet on me, we be right back. 5 times in a day, wet on me, she won't come to shit.

0: 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Jesus is Lord.
1: Greetings, elders. We have come with good minds and intention. And our handsome Bobo over here, our handsome son, I've seen a very beautiful flower in your garden and would love to pluck it.
2: You're welcome. We are a reputable family, as you know. And with the few information we have, your family too is a notable one. It's a good thing you are coming. You have seen well. We like your taste for our daughter. But I would want to ask, do you have all the items on the list?
1: Oh, Shiju, hope the items are complete.
3: Yes, they are complete.
2: Okay, good. Okay, so let them come together. Ade, Kechi, come together. So let us do the union. So kneel down.
3: Wait. There's something missing.
2: What is missing? Wait. There's something missing.
4: Listen, what?
2: You that wants to marry our daughter, do you have your PVC, permanent voter's card?
5: My PVC?
2: Yes.
5: No, I don't have it.
2: You don't have your PVC? Then you cannot marry our daughter. You cannot.
3: Wait. But what has PVC got to do with marriage?
2: Wait, you say you are ready for marriage, yet you are not even ready to choose the leaders that will determine the future of your family, our family all together. No, this is a calamity. You cannot marry our daughter. No, you don't even know what to do.
3: I think I have your PVC. It is with me.
5: Yes, my PVC. I have it.
2: You have your PVC?
5: Yes, sir.
2: Let me see it.
5: See.
2: Okay. Yes, the marriage can continue. Yeah!
0: The future belongs to those who participate. Collect your PVC, cast your vote, and make a difference, because every vote counts. 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

0: 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Lectures hold Monday to Friday from 9 a.m. for 6 weeks. Prospective candidates must be degree or HND holder. School cert holder with credits in 5 subjects, including English language, may be considered. Admission form can be obtained at the National Broadcast Academy, 1A Adekunle Fajiwe Ikeja, GRA Lagos. For further information, call 0805-307-8029 or 0803-394-1805. 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Announcer, the management.
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3: 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Keep it coming, coming.
4: Yeah. K-A-L-I, man. That's where I leave, man. Me, man. Pon a case, man. Yeah. Like Matlock, man. Yeah. Let me now show you. Yeah. Now, boy, cross the borderline.
5: Don't leave a one of them alive.
4: Original, take it, tell a punk, come get it. Run up in a map, ten or a Uzi. Anything come and dust it. Now, tell me sorry, can't go up on finger. Almost been

0: I may be wondering, where's Bridget dragging us again to this morning? Kill them all! That was a song by Carly Rangs back in the day. Because that has been the request of many Nigerians concerning these terrorist bandits and kidnappers. They say, kill them all. There's nothing else you should do. Don't pardon anybody. Don't integrate them into the society. Don't give them any pardon. Kill them all. That's the title of that song. Kill them all. Right here. Welcome. Let's make a point this beautiful morning. This time is 9 o'clock and this is how we make a point this beautiful morning on AM Lagos Live.
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0: That's right, welcome. Every morning we come here, we talk. And we don't just talk, profound solutions to the problems of Nigeria. Many problems we have in our country. Of course, one of them happens to be kidnapping, incessant kidnapping, and is not abating anytime soon. Every morning, every day, you hear people are being kidnapped, people are being taken away. And just last week in Abuja, a federal high court convicted 3 men who were said to have had links to the abduction of pupils and, of course, teachers of the Oriri local government area of Oyo State. Now, the conviction is now sparking reactions, in fact, widespread reactions, I tell you, across the country. Because many say the judgment is a strong and appropriate punishment. The others say, no. They argue that because terrorism and kidnapping often lead to the loss of innocent lives, and in this one in particular, 2 people were killed. 1 was beheaded. 1 was shot dead. Meaning, it always leaves the victim with trauma and their families. For instance, the family of the man that was beheaded in the Oriri abduction, they've never been the same till today. So, many Nigerians faulted the life sentence judgment by the Federal High Court in Abuja, saying no, they should have been killed, instead.

the man that was beheaded in the Oriye abduction, they've never been the same till today. So many Nigerians faulted the life sentence judgment by the Federal High Court in Abuja, saying no, they should have been killed, instead.

Alright, the finest of world music is what we play on the cafe. We bring songs from around the globe. We just bring it to your radio. And the idea is for you to enjoy the music and make the best out of it. Well, I hope you enjoyed the songs we played on the show today. Thank you so much for being a part of the cafe. And thanks to my producer, Francis Aifua, for putting a few pieces together on the show this afternoon. In a bit, we'll join our network service in Abuja for the network news at 4. And then Harper's 4 will be back here for more this Tuesday. Here's Jabulani Hotline. Enjoy it.

the network service of Radio Nigeria. Good afternoon and thank you for joining us on the news. My name is Rachel Bwala. The headlines. Court clears ADC to contest 2027 elections. Court sentence ex-international footballer to prison.

for drug trafficking. Ministry of Mines Development seals illegal site in Edo State. 355 youths in Adamawa State benefit from Renewed Hope Vocational Skills Acquisition Program. The commentary is on the effect of tax evasion on national development. You can follow us on Instagram and X at Radio Nigeria HQ and on Facebook at facebook.com/Radio Nigeria Network. Now the news in detail. Nigeria is to host International Day of the World's Indigenous Peoples Festival in Abuja. The event with the theme Roots of the Culture, Cultural Heritage, Innovation and National Identity will bring together government agencies, cultural institutions, indigenous community representatives, diplomatic missions and civil society organizations to celebrate the heritage of Nigeria's indigenous people while exploring how traditional knowledge systems can shape innovation and strengthen national identity. The festival, which has been endorsed by the Federal Ministry of Arts, Tourism and the Creative Economy with technical support from Federal Ministry of Environment and UNESCO, would serve as a platform for cultural preservation, environmental stewardship and inclusiveness on the rights and contribution of indigenous across the world. The Court of Appeal in Abuja has vacated the judgment that directed the Independent National Electoral Commission, INEC, to deregister the African Democratic Congress, ADC, and four other political parties accused of failing to meet constitutional requirements. The appellate court, in a unanimous decision by a three-member panel of justice, held that the order which the Federal High Court issued to the electoral body on June 15th amounted to nullity. It held that the High Court wrongly assumed jurisdiction and made the order on an incompetent suit that was filed by a non-juristic entity. According to the appellate court, there was no valid suit that could have warranted the consequential order that directed INEC to de-recognize the political parties. It also held that the High Court acted in defiance of an order that directed it to stay proceedings in the case. It held that the High Court ought to have dismissed the substantive case for want of jurisdiction and merit. Consequently, the appellate court, in its lead judgment delivered by Justice Abba Mohammed, held that all the affected political parties remain duly registered. A federal high court in Lagos has convicted and sentenced a fugitive drug trafficker, Emmanuel Ntoruka, and an ex-international football player, Hunkarin Shegun George, to a combined total of 24 years imprisonment for alleged importation of 7.5 kilograms of cocaine into the country. A statement by the National Drug Law Enforcement Agency, NDLEA, Director Media and Advocacy, Mr. Femi Babafemi, indicates that Emmanuel was first arraigned in September 2015 for importing over 6 kilograms of cocaine, but pleaded not guilty during trial and was subsequently granted bail. According to Mr. Babafemi, Emmanuel jumped bail midway in trial and remained at large for nearly 10 years and was eventually rearrested by the operatives of the NDLEA last year at Murtala Muhammad International Airport, Lagos, while attempting to smuggle 800 grams of cocaine on an Ethiopian Airlines flight from Addis Ababa. The NDLEA spokesman added that further checks revealed that an accomplice who turned out to be a former professional footballer, Shegun George Hunkarin, was arrested while waiting for Emmanuel at the airport car park to collect the consignment for him. The trial judge, Justice Musa Kaki, sentenced Emmanuel to 20 years imprisonment with an option of fine and a further 2 years for conspiring with Hunkarin to import cocaine, bringing his total sentence to 22 years. Hunkarin was sentenced to 2 years imprisonment on conspiracy charges, bringing the jail terms to 24 years imprisonment. Human rights lawyer and activist Comrade Deji Adeyanju has called on the federal government to Nigeria's worsening housing and rental crisis, warning that millions of Nigerians are being pushed into poverty and homelessness by exploitative rent practices and the soaring cost of accommodation. In a letter, Adeyanju said the country's housing sector had descended into what he described as predatory markets where landlords, estate agents and speculators impose excessive financial burdens

0: on tenants without adequate government regulation. The human rights activists stress that the housing prices has become a major threat to the dignity, welfare and economic survival of ordinary Nigerians, particularly those residing in major cities like Abuja, Lagos, where civil servants, artisans, young professionals, remote workers and low-income families are unable to afford decent accommodation.
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2: The Delta State Government invites business leaders, global investors, policy makers and industry captains to the Delta State Economic and Investment Summit 2026, themed Harnessing Our Strengths and Unlocking Our Potentials. Chief Guest of Honor, the Vice President of the Federal Republic of Nigeria, Senator Kashim Shettima, GCON. Keynote Speaker, Director General of the World Trade Organization, Dr. Ngozi Okonjo-Iweala, GCON. Guest Speaker, renowned scholar, Professor Patrick Lumumba, Chairman of the occasion, Engineer Austin Avuru. Other distinguished local and international participants will also be in attendance. Date, August 3 to 5, 2026. Time, 10 a.m. daily. Venue, Dome Event Center, Asaba. Chief host, His Excellency, Right Honorable Sheriff Obrewori, Governor, Delta State. Announcer, Dr. Kingsley Emu, Secretary to Delta State Government and Chairman Planning Committee.
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0: Thank you for staying with us. 355 young persons in Adamawa State have commenced vocational skills training under the federal government's Renewed Hope Vocational Skills Acquisition Program, aimed at reducing unemployment and promoting self-reliance among Nigerian youths. The beneficiaries will receive hands-on training in various vocational trades to equip them with marketable skills for sustainable livelihoods. Gloria Abutu has details.
3: State Coordinator and Chief Executive Officer, Adamawa State Social Investment Program, Mary Uwadi, said the initiative is part of the National Social Investment Program designed to address poverty, unemployment and inequality through skills development.
4: Not everybody can be a civil servant. So that is why the federal government initiated this program. Beneficiaries will be assisted with starter packs and they will continue the training until make sure that they are okay.
3: Adamawa State Program Manager of NPower, Junaidu Kachala, said the vocational training is designed to equip participants with skills that will enable them to contribute meaningfully to the growth of Adamawa State.
5: It's going to be like an internship program where they go to those centers that are specialized in the field they were interested in, and they will be given continuous training for a period of 3 months.
3: Special advisor to the Adamawa State Governor on Pension Matters, Aisha Rilwan, described the program as a timely and impactful intervention capable of alleviating hardship and reducing insecurity. She encouraged the beneficiaries to harness their creativity, become job creators and make positive contributions to the development of their communities. Some of the beneficiaries expressed appreciation to the federal government for the initiative.
6: They didn't fit for all to have these opportunities, which
3: the beneficiaries have been deployed to 7 accredited technical training centers across the state to acquire practical skills in trades, including plumbing, masonry, electrical installation, carpentry, auto mechanics, agricultural technology, among others. In Yola, Gloria Abutu, Radio Nigeria.
0: A silent killer stalks the human liver, unseen, unheard, unyielding. Today, the world raises its voice against viral hepatitis, a disease that claims over 1 million lives every year, often without a single warning sign. It is preventable, it is treatable, yet millions carry it unknowingly until cirrhosis, liver failure or cancer strike. In this special report, correspondent Ifeoma Nwovu uncovers the true scale of the crisis, the barriers standing between patients and treatment, and why early detection remains the sharpest weapon in the fight to end viral hepatitis for good.
7: There are diseases that announce their arrival with fever, with pain, with unmistakable urgency, and there is hepatitis, a quiet infiltrator, a patient assassin that slips into the liver unseen, unheard, unchallenged, striking only when it has already claimed its ground. By the time its presence is known, the damage is done. It is this stealth, this refusal to announce itself that has cemented hepatitis grim, standing as one of the most neglected public health threats humanity faces today. this year, the world rallies under a theme, Hepatitis, Let's Break It Down. It is a demand, a call to tear down the walls of cost that keep the vulnerable locked out of testing, treatment, and the simple dignity of knowing. Five viral strains, Hepatitis A, B, C, D, and E, wage this war on the liver, each with its own signature of destruction. And nowhere does this war rage fiercer than in 10 countries carrying nearly two-thirds of the planet's burdens of Hepatitis B and C. Dr. Meliga Lawrence, gastroenterologist and hepatologist at the University of Abuja Teaching Hospital, Gwagwalada, affirmed that screening was not optional, but the thin line between early intervention and irreversible loss.
8: Patients with acute viral hepatitis, they may come with fever, a yellowness of the eyes, passage of dark-colored urine. Usually, these patients might present with vague symptoms. Now, the challenge with chronic viral hepatitis is the fact that there's progressive injury to the liver, and they might present with features like abdominal swelling, complications of liver cirrhosis, bleeding from the internal organs, kidney failure, encephalopathy, and so on.
7: The WHO reveals that viral hepatitis fuels a staggering 80% of liver cancer deaths worldwide, while some 304 million people right now unknowingly carry chronic hepatitis B and C. Dr. Ojima Abuntu, also of the University of Abuja Teaching Hospital, unpacked how this virus travels from body to body and why prevention must never be an afterthought.
9: Practice good hygiene, do not share sharp objects to anybody. You could actually get vaccinated for hepatitis B. However, at the moment, there is no vaccine for hepatitis C. And if at any point you are found to be positive, make sure that you start treatment early so that it doesn't progress.
7: Then, there is a human face of this crisis, a survivor whose identity is shielded, stated that early treatment did not just help him, it saved his life, and he pleaded with fellow Nigerians to urgently get tested.
10: It took me almost a year plus. It was in Indonesia. I finally had the treatment. So it's a condition that you don't live your normal life. There are certain things you cannot eat. Anything that stresses the liver to break down, like meat, beans, anything that is oily. So you eat things like sugarcane. It's not a condition that anybody wants to be in.
7: Across the Federal Capital Territory, residents added their voices to the chorus and demanded testing and treatment that do not come at a price only the privileged could afford.
11: After taking the vaccine, it was free.
12: Government's supposed to enforce it. Make sure there is availability of it in every hospital you go for prevention if you don't have. And if you have, you go for treatment. Even the treatments will be free.
13: Let people be very careful with what they eat, with the spoon that they use, because it can kill.
7: Health experts warned that there should not be room for complacency as contaminated blood, unsafe medical procedures, tattooing, body piercing, shared sharp objects were silent gateways through which this disease travels. The experts affirmed that vaccination, screening, affordable treatments, and awareness were the four pillars upon which the world's promise to end viral hepatitis as a public health threat by 2030 must be built, solidified by determined break in Abuja. Ifeoma Nwovu, Radio Nigeria.
0: Some residents of Benin City have lauded the decision of the National Agency for Food and Drugs Administration and Control, NAFDAC, to remove alcoholic beverages and PET bottles below 200 milliliters from circulation. The residents who decried the spate of alcohol abuse, especially among youths in the state, expressed optimism that the mop-up exercise would help curb the menace. Austin Ine tells us more.
14: Alcohol is a psychoactive drug known chemically as ethanol, commonly found in drinks like wine, beer, and spirits. Before the proliferation of alcoholic beverages in sachets, locally distilled alcohol, popularly known as ogogoro, has been sold in different names like washing and setting, monkey tail, pepper soup, and the likes. According to data from the National Agency for Food and Drug Administration and Control, NAFDAC, alcohol consumption among youths in the country is a major public health concern driven by easy access, cheap sachet packaging, and peer pressure. It was in light of this that the agency announced the commencement of a nationwide mop-up of alcohol packaged in sachets and PET bottles below 200 milliliters. Reacting to the development, some residents of Benin City said the move was a welcome development as its affordability and easy access have led to alcohol abuse among the youths.
15: For me, I support NAFDAC because the thing does spoil many youths because the thing they cheap.
16: A lot of people are misusing it. Even youths, they get easy access to it. If they ban it, it's good.
17: So far, they monitor them and I didn't see, I go where they they do so, even worse more than this sachet.
14: Other residents who expressed divergent views noted that banning alcoholic drinks in sachets and PET bottles will not have much effect in curbing alcohol abuse.
17: Don't be saying I'm not going to get money by the big one. You have that money to buy 100 naira, 200 naira.
18: Before sachets come, should be crime, don't they? Before sachets come, should be that they take around and come on Kite and the rest. They have different means of making things to stay high themselves.
19: Two people can contribute money and buy the bigger bottle. They will finish it.
14: Small business owners who spoke with Radio Nigeria decried the proposed seizure of the products found in retail outlets, motor parks, and bars, noting that it would amount to a huge loss for them.
18: They should say this, it will affect my business because this is the only way I put my hope and this is where I'm getting money from to take care of my kids.
20: A loss it be. Come pack the drink now. You know, go there nice like that. Where they leave the market to where you use until they survive.
19: There is no way when NAFDAC will just come there so they won't begin to seize wealthy person. They feed family. It is not right at all.
14: NAFDAC had advised manufacturers, distributors, wholesalers, and retailers to surrender any remaining stock as continued possession or sale of the banned products constitutes a violation of the law and may attract regulatory sanctions and prosecution. In Benin, Austin Ine, Radio Nigeria.
0: The Federal Ministry of Mines Development has sealed an illegal mining site in Okpela community, Etako East, a local government area of Edo State. The closure followed an inspection and enforcement exercise carried out by the ministry in the community. Correspondent Yunisa Idaye brings details.
21: The Minister of Solid Mineral Development, Dr. Dele Alaki, warned that the federal government will sustain its crackdown on illegal mining operations nationwide, urging perpetrators to desist. Represented by the South South Zona Mining Officer, Mr. Clement Oluwole, the minister stressed that the current administration of President Bola Tinubu had zero tolerance for illegal mining and remained committed to sanitizing the sector. Mr. Oluwole cautioned against any form of attack on officials carrying out lawful enforcement operations, noting that punitive measures will be meted out to offenders.
22: Complaint of overlapping between two companies, and we are here to enforce the stop work order. Zero tolerance to any form of illegality.
21: A representative of the ministry's enforcement unit from Abuja, Mrs. Flores Udumnu, assured of the ministry's determination to discourage any act of sabotage, investigate and respond to complaints promptly, regardless of the individuals or groups involved.
23: Trying to stop them. They attacked the ministry. They didn't even want the zonal mines officer to control them, even if they have license. And the zonal mines officer come there to look at what they are doing and they refuse him from doing it. He has the right to stop them. So whatsoever they are doing now is already stopped.
21: Despite efforts by the security agencies present at the site to maintain law and order, some angry youths threaten to kill officials of the ministry if they step their feet on the mining site again. It is the hope of the people that government would intensify efforts to bring illegal mining to book to face the full wrath of the law. In Okpela community of Isako East, Yunisa Idai, Radio Nigeria.
0: The federal government's renewed hope vocational and skills training program under the National Social Investment Program Agency, SIPA, has been described as a transformative initiative aimed at equipping young Nigerians with practical vocational skills, promoting entrepreneurship and fostering self-reliance. The national coordinator of SIPA, Badamasi Lawal, stated this while launching the Renewed Hope Skills Training in Kano, targeting 700 youths.
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0: Next is sports, and Ama Ignace is standing by live to give us details. Ama, good afternoon.
2: Good afternoon, Rachel. Action will actually see the Super Falcons today in Morocco. Don't forget to begin their 11th title defense chase, if they would get it. But from feelers from the camp of the Super Falcons and from the words of Justin Matugu, if it's anything to go by, I can say the team are ready. Don't forget, results shown over the days. You see teams like South Africa being beaten by Tanzania. Mm-hmm. You see Cote d'Ivoire soaring high. And I do hope that with the stars, 11 stars pinned on the shirts of the Super Falcons, I hope they will start on a very bright note. We saw Morocco hammer their opponents 4-0. I want to see a similar result when Nigeria takes on. No, Nigeria is
0: absolutely
2: the Sanosho of all eyes. And the guests have been in high spirits. Mm. So the match will come up later today, 9 o'clock. And a lot of Nigerians are looking forward to seeing how these girls, who have done the nation proud,
0: absolutely,
2: will keep bringing laurels for us, will keep ensuring that their foot is not on the pedal. They need to win an 11th title. But then, we can't conclude for now, but let's see their first match, what it's going to look like later tonight. And I do hope that the Falcons will go blazing.
0: But what is the situation with the Falcons at Morocco right now? Give us details. What's going on there?
2: What is going on there? They are ready. They're in high spirit, in high mood. The players are busy singing song, clad in their green, white, I call it a show. That is their special attire.
0: Yeah.
2: And the girls are really, really raring to go. And it means a lot for us. The NFF seem to have done all they need to do to prepare the girls, having attended training tours and before hitting Rabat. And we hope that today they will not disappoint us. I trust in the Super Falcons. I trust them.
0: So Aziza
2: Toshola, a lot of the girls, Christy, Okonkwo, Uche, Ibe, Ohale, and all of them, the girls are raring to go. They want to make another history.
0: All right. Wish us good luck. Thank you, Amar, for coming around. Now, the commentary is next, which is on the effect of tax evasion on national development. It is written by Patrick Alumana, Jr. of our Current Affairs Unit.
3: Taxation is the compulsory levy imposed by governments on individuals, companies, goods, and services for the purpose of financing public expenditure. The revenue generated from taxes is expected to fund critical sectors such as education, healthcare, electricity, security, and other social amenities that improve the standard of living of citizens. However, when tax evasion becomes widespread, government loses substantial revenue needed for development projects and national transformation. Tax evasion has remained one of the most persistent obstacles to sustainable national development in Nigeria, as elsewhere. In a country endowed with enormous human and natural resources, the inability to generate sufficient revenue through taxation has continued to weaken economic growth and reduce the quality of public services. Many individuals, businesses, and corporate organizations deliberately avoid paying taxes or are in the habit of underreporting incomes to escape tax obligations, which are damaging to the nation's economic stability. Nigeria relies heavily on crude oil earnings, and this overdependence has made the economy vulnerable to fluctuations in global oil prices. Tax revenue is supposed to serve as an alternative source of income for governments. Unfortunately, tax evasion weakens this objective, and when government revenue declines, roads, hospitals, and public schools deteriorate, and electricity supply remains unstable. Tax evasion increases the burden on honest taxpayers. When many people evade taxes, government tends to impose heavier taxes on the few compliant entities and businesses to compensate for revenue shortages. This creates inequality and discourages tax compliance. Furthermore, tax evasion contributes to corruption and weak governance. Some tax evaders collaborate with corrupt tax officials to manipulate records or conceal financial information. This undermines transparency and accountability, and as well damages the credibility of revenue agencies. People may become unwilling to pay taxes if they believe that public funds are being mismanaged. The widening gap between the rich and the poor is another consequence of tax evasion. In many cases, wealthy individuals and multinational companies are better positioned to exploit loopholes in the tax system, while ordinary citizens and salary earners have little opportunity to avoid taxes. This imbalance reduces government's ability to redistribute wealth through social programs and public services. As a result, poverty, unemployment, and inequality continue to increase. Foreign investment also suffers due to tax evasion, as investors may perceive Nigeria as a high-risk environment to do business, which can reduce economic growth and affect the country's international reputation. In addition, non-compliance with tax obligations weakens government's ability to respond to emergencies, as it requires strong financial resources to provide relief materials, health care services, and economic support. Nigeria experienced such emergency during the COVID-19 pandemic, when government resources were stretched across multiple sectors and some wealthy individuals and organizations contributed funds to ameliorate the situation. Verifiable records by economic monitoring institutions indicate that tax revenue is often diverted by corrupt officials instead of being used for public welfare. In a nutshell, complex tax procedures, weak enforcement mechanisms, inadequate public enlightenment, and corruption encourage tax evasion. To address the problem, the federal government must strengthen tax administration and enforcement. Revenue agencies should improve monitoring systems, digitalize tax collection processes, and ensure transparency in tax administration. The use of technology can help reduce human interference and minimize corruption. Government should also impose stricter penalties on tax evaders to discourage culprits. Public awareness campaigns are equally important, as citizens are more likely to fulfill tax obligations when they see good roads, quality hospitals, functional schools, and reliable public services.
0: That commentary on the effect of tax evasion on national development was written by Patrick Alumana Jr. and read by Okemute Eguriase. For weather updates, Abuja and other north central states are partially sunny with a temperature at not more than 28 degrees Celsius. There is isolated rainfall in southern states with a temperature at between 24 to 27 degrees Celsius. To end the news, here is a recap of the major stories. The Court of Appeal in Abuja has cleared ADC to contest 2027 elections. A federal high court in Lagos has convicted and sentenced ex-international football Hunkar Ishagun George to prison for drug trafficking. The Ministry of Mines Development has sealed illegal mining site in Edo State. We also reported that federal government empowers about 400 Adamawa youths through Renewed Hope Skills Acquisition Scheme. That's the news. Edited by Ekemene Ubong and the production team, I am Rachel Bwala.
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0: I was cheating on.
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1: coming. The National Broadcast Academy, Ikeja, Lagos, announces another set of basic courses in broadcast presentation, broadcast production, broadcast journalism, broadcast engineering, digital marketing, digital studio management, information and communication technology from August 10 to September 18, 2026. Lectures hold Monday to Friday from 9 a.m. for 6 weeks. Prospective candidate must be degree or HND holder. School cert holder with credits in 5 subjects, including English language, may be considered. Admission form can be obtained at the National Broadcast Academy, 1A Adekunle Fajiwe, Ikeja, GRA Lagos. For further information, call 0805-307-8029 or 0803-394-1805. 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
1: Most definitely be the show goes on right here. 5 p.m. is the time, is the drive time with the finance here for rolling, swinging, chilling with me. And this is how we rock. Big ups to my homie, Lali Khan Hamed, keeping you company all this while. That's how we roll every time from one to another. And of course, therefore, one beat, big banger to another beat banger. The finest is here. It's the drive time from now till close down. We're going to be wrecking you steadily. And don't forget, 20 minutes past 7, we have a sponsored religious program from Michael Okpara. And of course, it is 30 minutes with Jesus. Don't forget, 6 p.m., we have the major news and more fun coming through. I'll tell you about traffic, about entertainment, about sport, and much more. Nigeria Falcons will be having some outings tonight. We'll let you in on that and much more. In the meantime, take you back to the deck now. More vibes for you right here. And on the other side, the news comes through at 6 p.m. Keep it locked right here. Don't touch it. The finest is here. Here's Boy Spice, Folake, and this one. If your name is Folake, this one is for you. Check it out right here. 2 minutes gone past 5. Folake.

about the way you make me feel. 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I love how you support the guy. And who you know got your back? Well, of course, the guy. 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And that's a big flex. You go, they count money like fintech. 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
1: Let's have it. Let's make it happen. Let's keep it flowing. Let's keep it moving. Let's keep it going. That's what we do. Conte there coming through from David Adeleke Adeleke Jr. You know him better as Davido. Alongside my girl, Flav. Yes, the Fave as ZN. That's how she likes to be called. I remember I was telling Fave, girl, this is your voice. One day is going to blow. She's her boss. And the first time she got into Lagos to get something done, she said, boss, you said it, I'm here now. I said, keep it popping, keep it going. And right now, Fave is in the eye and the mouth of everyone. That's what it is. I always say, if you know what you're doing, and you keep it pushing, keep it going, and you do not let anything stop you, don't snooze so you don't lose. You keep it moving, keep it going. That's how it is. Keep it locked right here. 4 minutes call to six. Very shortly, we'll bring you the major news for the evening belt at this time. At the other side of it, we'll tell you more. But I do not understand what the Federal Ministry of Works and with their so-called advertisement of the Kara Bridge fixing. They said it was going to start today. I mean, all of the questions I've been asking concerning those who have moved to that place today, they said nothing. No single thing going on. I do not know. Maybe it's going to be happening in the night. But what they told us, they said it was going to start today. And they were even telling us to be patient. Well, let's see what will happen at the end of it all. Let's see what happens tonight and tomorrow. I'll give you updates concerning that. Once anything tangible comes through, you know that's how we roll, right? It's Metro 97.7. The finest is here. We'll bring you the news in a bit. So keep it pumping. Don't move it. Don't touch it. Is Metro 97 in the city of Lagos?
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4: 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Lectures hold Monday to Friday from 9 a.m. for 6 weeks. 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School cert holder with credits in 5 subjects, including English language, may be considered. Admission form can be obtained at the National Broadcast Academy, 1A Adekunle Fajiwe Ikeja, GRA Lagos. 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
1: Thank you for being with us. 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In the headlines, NAFDAC seals alcohol manufacturing companies in Ogun State. Lagos State Rehabilitated Road at Olusosun Disposal Facility in Ojota. And people trapped in Japanese mall hit by earthquake. Details shortly. And now the news in detail. My name is Preeti Adegoke. Three alcohol manufacturing companies in Ota Ogun State have been sued for allegedly violating the federal government's ban on producing alcohol beverages in sachet and PET bottles. The National Agency for Food and Drug Administration and Control, NAFDAC, said that the sealing operation was led by the Assistant Director of the Agency's Investigation and Enforcement Directorate, Kunke Ojo. During the enforcement exercise, NAFDAC said its team uncovered several violations across the affected factories. The agency said its officials inspected the first facility last Friday and found sachet alcohol in active production alongside large quantities of PET bottles. At the second company, NAFDAC said its enforcement team caught the company allegedly continuing the production of sachet alcohol beverages despite the federal ban. At least three persons have been confirmed dead after a two-story building reportedly sank into the ground on Baale Road in the Ajuan area of Ifo, local government area of Ogun State. The Southwest Zonal Director of the National Emergency Management Agency, Mr. Saheed Akiyode, who confirmed the development, said every evacuation was still ongoing. He said the entire structure will be brought down completely to enable rescue workers to access everything beneath the collapsed building. Mr. Akiyode appealed to residents to remain calm, assuring them that the emergency responders will come doing everything necessary to manage the situation. The Kano Interagency Task Force on Drug Abuse and Illicit Trafficking says it will intensify efforts to dismantle drug trafficking networks and violent gangs operating across the state. The chairman of the task force, Muhuyi Rimingaro, says that this is a wild briefing newsman in Kano. He said the task force had been mandated to clamp down on illicit drug traffickers, curb substance abuse, facilitate rehabilitation of victims, and ensure prosecution of offenders. The Court of Appeal in Abuja has set aside a judgment that directed the Independent National Electoral Commission, INEC, to deregister the African Democratic Congress, ADC, and four other political parties over allegations that they failed to meet constitutional requirements. In a unanimous decision by a three-member panel of justices, the appellate court held that the order issued by the Federal High Court on June 15 was a nullity. In the lead judgment delivered by Justice Abba Mohammed, the court held that the trial court wrongly assumed jurisdiction and issued the order on the basis of an incompetent suit filed by a non-justice entity. According to the court, there was no valid suit before the Federal High Court that could have warranted the consequential order directing INEC to deregister the affected political parties. The appellate court noted that the trial court failed to properly evaluate the evidence before it, stressing that proof showing the parties had won directive position in previous elections, was ignored. In a strategic effort to consolidate support ahead of the 2027 general elections, the Muslim Affairs Directorate of the Renewed Hope Ambassadors in Lagos State has launched an intensive voter sensitization campaign aimed at mobilizing the Muslim population for the All Progressives Congress. Following the group's inauguration, the Director of Muslim Affairs, Alhaji Abdulwahitela, led a high-power delegation on an official working visit to the National headquarters of the Jamaat al-Lihali in Ikeja, Lagos. The outreach concentrated on emphasizing the vital importance of voter registration, collection and transfer of permanent voter cards, and active participation at the polls. Addressing congregation members, leaders, and community stakeholders, Alhaji Tella highlighted the significant demographic influence of Muslim voters in shaping the state's political future. Responding on behalf of the Jamaat al-Lihali Society, Professor Mustafa Bello commended the Renewed Hope ambassadors for their initiative to engage faith-based organizations directly. He urged members of the society to heed the call by securing their PVCs, updating their voting records, and exercising the civic rights responsibly to promote good governance. 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In the headlines, NAFDAC seals aqua manufacturing companies in Ogun State. Still to come, Lagos State Rehabilitated Road at Olusosun Disposal Facility in Ojota, and people trapped in Japanese mall hit by earthquake. Details of these and more after this short break. Please stay with us.
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1: Thank you for being with us. And now the rest of the news. The Lagos State Government has inaugurated the rehabilitated road E and newly constructed disposal platforms at the Olusosun Disposal Facility, Ojota, marking another significant milestone in its efforts to strengthen waste evacuation operations and improve waste management infrastructure across the state. Speaking at the ceremony, the Managing Director of Lagos State Waste Management Authority, Dr. Muyiwa Gbadegeshi, described the project as a strategic intervention designed to eliminate operational bottlenecks, improve access within the disposal facility, and enhance the efficiency of waste evacuation operations across Lagos. According to him, the rehabilitated road and the additional disposal platforms will significantly improve access to waste evacuation vehicles, enable more trucks to discharge waste simultaneously, and reduce turnaround time, thereby strengthening operational efficiency at one of the state's busiest waste disposal facilities.
0: Specifically, we're on Road E, on the E2 platform. What has been achieved today is a total rehabilitation of Road E and two of the platforms on a corporate social responsibility basis by Zoom Lion Nigeria Limited. And they are our partners who are constructing the transfer loading stations and material recovery facilities that will be opened in a few months.
1: In our remarks, the managing director of Zoom Lion Nigeria Limited, Mrs. Habiba Abubakar, disclosed that the project was completed within 26 days ahead of schedule, describing the rehabilitated road and disposal platforms as the first phase of a broader partnership with LOMA to strengthen waste management infrastructure across Lagos. Also speaking, the president of the Association of Waste Managers of Nigeria, Dr. Olugbenga Adebola, commended the Lagos State Government, LOMA, and Zoom Lion for the intervention, describing improved access to disposal facilities as critical to efficient waste evacuation operations.
12: Quick turnaround, faster turnaround, which what we call turnaround time of the trucks. And once the trucks are able to dock within a very short period, it is definitely going to improve the overall service delivery of waste collection, transportation, and disposal in Lagos State, you know, and then we will have a cleaner, a healthier, and aesthetic Lagos. So for me and my members,
1: Dr. Adebola noted that the rehabilitation road and the rehabilitated road and the additional disposal platform would reduce operational bottlenecks faced by PSP operators, improve turnaround time for compactor trucks, and ultimately enhance waste evacuation across Lagos. Governor Babajide Sanwo-Olu has been praised for creating a supportive environment for offering wise advice to Lagos State Council Chairman, which led to improvements in infrastructure, healthcare, and education, and has strengthened democratic benefits, empowering local communities. Chairman of Ekosi Sheri Local Council Development Area, Princess Simiat Abolanle Bada, expressed her praise during her first anniversary in her second term. She distributed salon cars to councillors, supervisors, staff, and special advisors, along with staff buses, revenue cars, and task force vehicles, and also presented cars to religious and community leaders, including the League of Imams and Afas, Christian Association of Nigeria, and Iyaloja of Ekosi Isheri. Princess Bolanle Bada emphasized that Lagos Council Chairmen have no excuse to underperform. She noted that Governor Sanwo-Olu has never interfered with council funds and has fully supported local development efforts at various LCDAs.
13: That those things we promise that they are being kept and fulfilled. And we are just coming to see all of those things we have to commission. Our advice for you is to make sure you are focused. Don't get distracted with those vehicles. Make sure it is being used for what it's being meant for.
1: Princess Bolanle Bada, thank God for guiding her through her election campaigns and appreciated residents and stakeholders for their support, pledging to improve her council area and transform it into a mini London. And now to the foreign scene, Japan's fire service says many people are trapped in a shopping center after an earthquake in Kumamoto. One witness reported the second floor collapsing. The earthquake is estimated at a 6.8 magnitude by the U.S. Geological Survey and hit inland on Kyushu Island. One eyewitness told newsmen that the solid ground just suddenly turned into a mass that was moving. The reports say 20 to 30 shopping center staff may be missing, but that figure has not been confirmed. And now to sport, Commonwealth Games 6. Nigeria will feature in the semi-finals of the men's and women 100 meters races this evening at the Commonwealth Games in Scotland. Nigeria's fastest man, Koyinsola Ajayi, national champion Favour Ashe and Nicholas Fakorede will fly the nation's flag in the race, hoping to make in the final also today. Blessing Ogundiran, Miracle Ezechukwu and Rosemary Chukwuma will contest the women's category with sights set on the final later in the night. Elsewhere in the women's hammer throw, Oyesade Olutoye is expected to take a claim for a podium finish in the final. Boxer Patricia Mbata steps into the ring in the women's 75kg quarterfinal, while Nigeria's 3x3 wheelchair basketball team will face Australia in the women's quarterfinal. Nigeria occupied fifth place in the overall medal standings with 6 gold and 4 silver. And now to female football, Super Falcons are expected to face a determined Scorchers of Malawi tonight in their WAFCON 2026 opener in Rabat, Morocco. According to the Malawi captain, Tabitha Chawinga, it is important they do not show an inferiority complex as they face Justin Madugu, coach Nigerian champions. The Group C encounter will kick off at 9 p.m. Nigerian time. And with that, we wrap up our bulletin of news at 6 tonight. But before we go, the recap. NAFDAC has sealed alcohol manufacturing companies in Ogun State for allegedly violating the government's ban on producing alcoholic beverages in sachet. Lagos State has rehabilitated Road E at Olusosun Disposal Facility in Ojota in its efforts to strengthen waste evacuation operations. And on the foreign scene, we told you that people have been trapped in a Japanese mall hit by an earthquake. Remember, we are live on facebook.com/metro977live. You can also get us on radionigerialagos.gov.ng. For newsworthy events in your locality, you can reach out to our newsroom on 0833313103. Remember, stay focused. Your time is coming. The news was edited by Tawhid Abdullahi. My name is Pretty Adegoke. Thank you very much for being with us. Of course, I will urge you to keep your dialogue right here. More coming this beautiful Tuesday evening. Good evening to you.

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1: 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This is Neo, a.k.a. The Gentleman.
0: That's right.
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1: Greetings, elders. We have come with good minds and intention, and our handsome Bobo over here, our handsome son, has seen a very beautiful flower in your garden, and we would love to pluck it.
2: 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We are a reputable family, as you know. And with the few information we have, your family too is a notable one. It's a good thing you are coming. You have seen well. We like your taste for our daughter. But I would want to ask, do you have all the items on the list?
1: Oh, Shiju, all the items are complete.
3: Yes, they are complete.
2: Okay, good. Okay, so let them come together. Are they? Kechi, come together. So let us do the union. So kneel down.
3: Wait, there's something missing.
2: What is missing? Wait. There's something missing.
4: Listen. What?
2: You that wants to marry our daughter, do you have your PVC, permanent voter's card?
5: My PVC?
2: Yes.
5: No, I don't have it.
2: You don't have a PVC? Then you cannot marry our daughter. You cannot.
3: Wait. But what has PVC got to do with marriage?
2: Wait, you say you are ready for marriage, yet you are not even ready to choose the leaders that will determine the future of your family, our family all together. No, this is a calamity. You cannot marry our daughter.
6: No, you don't even know what to do. You don't even know what to do.
3: I think I have your PVC. It is with me.
5: Yes, my PVC. I have it.
2: You have your PVC?
5: Yes, sir.
2: Let me see it.
5: See.
2: Okay. 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
1: 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Let's take you home in style with great music and traffic updates.
2: Most definitely, the traffic updates are situation here. Alright, well, roads are getting okay. No issues on the road, no problem. No wahala at all on the road. Of course, if you're having any issue, just keep the dialogue right here. The beautiful vibes non-stop will keep you company. DJ Preto, the finest in the mix, taking you back to the 90s this beautiful evening. But there's something that Dangote said today that has been trending, saying he wants to give 1/3 of his wealth to charity. That's what the daughter is revealing. Aliko Dangote says he plans to donate 1/3 of his wealth to charity as part of his succession plan. According to Halima Dangote, his daughter, was the one that gave that today. Halima, who happens to be a trustee of the Aliko Dangote Foundation, disclosed the arrangement in an interview, saying the billionaire has secured his family's support to dedicate 33% of his estate to philanthropy. That's what they are saying. That's what they are saying. Can this happen? Well, a whole lot of Nigerians have been reacting to that, saying instead of that, why not just build more industries, more factories that people will be employed? But anyway, you can't teach a man how to spend his own money, can you? I guess that's the situation. Okay. Alright, just as I told you in the news, one of the five parties that appeal court had to free their neck. This beautiful afternoon happens to be a court party. Of course, reacting to the judgment earlier today, Ademola Adeleke, Mr. Jackson, as I like to call him, Osun State Governor, and who happens to be the court governorship candidate in the election coming up.

next Saturday, okay, upper Saturday happened to be, yes, on the 15th. Yeah, that's when the election is coming. He has urged members and supporters of the party to intensify grassroots mobilization ahead of the governorship election after the Court of Appeal affirmed the party's legal standing, because the man's leg was shaking before. If the Appeal Court had said no today, I don't know what Ademola would have done. It would have meant that all of his campaigns, all this why, would be in nullity. It is described the ruling as a victory for democracy and the rule of law, urging supporters to remain focused on the August 15 governorship election. That's what's up. In neighboring Oyo State, finally, the state government has taken delivery of the two long-awaited security surveillance aircraft. It's been a long time coming. They said, there was a time Governor Makis, they said they paid for this, they bought this, they brought it, blah, blah, blah. But because of the Orire issue, the thing came into the limelight again. And people were asking, come, where are the surveillance aircraft you said you bought this man, Mr. Governor? Anyway, the two aircraft arrived at the Samuel Aduke Akintola Airport today. Are expected to support area surveillance, intelligence collection, and rapid security response across Oyo State and adjoining areas. That's the situation. Okay, moving away from that one. Aviation workers are bringing fresh industrial dispute now, because the sector is going to be in trouble again. The workers in the aviation industry have issued a 7-day ultimatum to airline operators and other defaulting organizations to settle outstanding 5% ticket sales charges owed to aviation agencies or face nationwide picketing. That's what they said. That's what they said. God have mercy. Okay. Giving you the latest happenings all around Niger. That's how we do it every time. Okay, let's look through what's entertainment for you. Now, problem is, people will always ask, what's the problem of Lizzy with Priscilla, the mother, Iyabo? Now, Lizzy Anjorin has responded to a recent post by Priscilla, escalating her ongoing feud with the influencer and her mother, talking about Iyabo Ojo. In a video circulating on socials, Anjorin made a series of allegations against the mother and daughter, insisting that any legal action they may pursue against her will not be successful. She also accused Iyabo and her daughter of being responsible for certain social media activities targeted at her. She further alleged that a photograph of her 4-year-old daughter was shared alongside a court document online. Lizzy claimed to possess more than 500 pieces of evidence against Iyabo and her daughter, Priscilla, maintaining that she will continue to speak publicly about the issues between them. Of course, the latest remarks by Lizzy has added to the long-running battle between Anjorin and Iyabo, which has generated widespread reaction across social media platforms. So a lot of people have been asking, what's the problem that these people can't resolve? It's been a long time coming. Another beautiful history has been made again, as Shakira and Burna Boy continues to break records. Day Day, talking about a song, official theme song for the just ended World Cup, has finally dethroned Waka Waka as the highest charting World Cup song ever in the history of music. Of course, Day Day moved 25 spots up this week to peak at number 17 on the Billboard Hot 100, surpassing Shakira and freshly grants the Waka Waka, this time for Africa, you remember, in 2010. And the song also peaked at number 3 on the Canadian Hot 100 this week.

0: It is competing for the number one spot on the UK official singles chart this week as well. On Billboard, as in the meantime, it is continue the World Cup Digital Song Sales Chart. The final issue was dated June 27, 2026. So the chart ranked as one of the most commercially successful songs from territories such as Nigeria, Asia, Caribbean, South Africa, and other countries. Of course, Nigerian artists such as Wizkid, Mr. Easy, and Rayma previously topped the chart. So Die Die is the main, is the song, is still the song. Yeah, before I go back to the deck, still talking about Burna Boy, Ghanaian singer Shatta Wale has claimed that his relationship with Burna Boy actually went sour after his former team members allegedly spread false rumors that he had an affair with Burna Boy's girlfriend during the singer's visit to Ghana. Of course, Shatta said he welcomed Burna Boy warmly, providing him with accommodation and cars, and ensured he was comfortable throughout his stay in Ghana. Shatta Wale alleged that after the he parted ways with some members of his team, they began calling influential people in his life with his false accusation in an attempt to ruin his relationships. He said he told Burna Boy that he was sleeping with his girlfriend he brought to Ghana. And Burna Boy also bought the story. He added that despite repeatedly trying to reach out to Burna after his career took off, his calls and messages were unanswered, according to him. Now, Shatta Wale said he even called Burna Boy's mother, a manager, Bose, but she just gave him excuses of why the artist wasn't answering his calls. And Shatta said he's happy for Burna Boy over his new status in the global music industry, but said that he was very sad he didn't let him explain that the accusations his former team members made against him were false. That's the situation right now, Burna Boy. Yeah, he's a big boy now, so Shatta can't even measure up to him. So that's the situation. I'm going to be telling you more and more very shortly. But don't forget, in a bit, in the next 6 minutes or thereabout, we bring on 30 Minutes with Jesus. Michael Okwara will be coming through once again, as always, bringing something spirit-filled message. Always very exciting and very hot from the spirit realm. Not from this realm at all. Talking about 30 Minutes with Jesus. That will be coming very shortly. Keep it locked right here. My name is Pretty. You call me the finest, the nature's finest. Keep it locked. In a bit, we'll bring you 30 Minutes with Jesus with Michael Okwara.
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5: 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Welcome to 30 Minutes with Jesus with Michael Okpara. 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Have a wonderful time listening.
6: Jesus, we appreciate you today again. Thank you for your power. Thank you for your grace. Thank you for your love. Thank you for who you are. Thank you for what you have done. In the name of the Lord Jesus, glorify yourself today. That your voice be heard is my heart's cry, Lord. Spirit of the living God, let men hear you. Let women hear you. Let all hear your voice directly. And at the end of the day, everyone lost, I declare them found. Thank you, Jesus. We give you praise. In Jesus' mighty name, we have prayed. Amen and amen. God bless us all. By the grace of God, we'll be continuing with the part 5 of the message titled, What Have You Seen? What Are You Seeing? Don't forget our anchor scripture, Genesis chapter number 3, verse number 6. The Bible says, and when the woman saw that the tree was good for food, and that it was pleasant to the eyes, and a tree to be desired to make one wise, she took of the fruit thereof and did eat, and gave also unto her husband with her, and he did eat. Now don't forget that it was because of mankind's engagement with the serpent that the appetite of man grew wild, and man was no longer under control. And when the woman saw that the tree was good for food, the Spirit of Jesus is saying that every time you glance at whatever God forbids, listen, you are beginning to have a silent conversation with death unknown to you. And there are people under the sound of my voice The man you are desiring, God has not given him to you. The woman, the lady you are desiring, God has not given her to you. That business you are desiring, God has not given it to you. But Jesus sent me your way tonight to let you know that you are beginning to have a silent conversation with death unknown to you. And the moment you stop seeing God's warning, listen, you start seeing the devil's offering. God was enough for mankind until Eve started talking with the serpent. And don't forget, Proverbs 23 verse number 2 says, let me quickly go there. Proverbs 23 verse 2 says, put a knife to your throat if you are given to appetite. Put a knife to your throat if you are given to appetite. What does that mean? It simply means, listen, every silent appetite is a silent chain. And this is what has tied many souls to the table of demons. Every strange appetite, listen, it always starts in the secret but ends in public shame. And no wonder many today are slaves of strange appetite. Strange appetite for destructive habits. Strange appetite for sex. Strange appetite for materialism. Strange appetite for partying. Strange appetite for borrowing. Strange appetite for smoking and drinking. Strange appetite of always going after what God has not given to you. Appetite for strange addictions. Strange addictions that has killed many and gradually destroying the lives of many unknown to them. The Spirit of Jesus is telling every one of us that none of us can rise above the appetite that controls or rules us. And listen, Eve fell not because the serpent was strong, but because her conversation with the serpent replaced her conviction. And this is what happens when you begin to converse with the devil. Before you know it, you trade your conviction away and your conscience becomes, dead or unknown to you. So, I'm simply saying that the fall of man began when Eve gave audience to what she should have silenced. What have you seen? What are you seeing? And don't forget, last week I asked a question, I had another question. What are you hearing? A beautiful Eve, created in the image of God. A beautiful Eve, placed and packaged to beautify the Garden of Eden, all of a sudden forgot who she was. And she started fellowshipping with the serpent unknown to her. She began fellowshipping with the serpent because she had entertained deception. The Russian imitator Nasa. Jesus, help us all. Bratini mitanasa katenige debele. And when Eve entertained deception, her discernment was dethroned. Because her discernment was dethroned, she began living in the dark unknown to her. As a matter of fact, darkness led her out of the garden before she realized it. Because whatever is able to deceive you, listen to me, sir, can automatically take you into darkness or can automatically take you out of your garden. And the serpent knew that once he gained Eve's attention, her heart would automatically follow. So, Eve's tragedy also began in dialogue. not in disobedience. First and foremost, listen. And tragedy began with a dialogue that led to disobedience. And this is why every disobedience, listen, often begins in polite dialogue with darkness. So the Spirit of Jesus is saying to every one of us that every serpent is looking for an Eve who loves discussion more than instruction. Listen, which means God is always instructing us, but Satan is always discussing with us so that we can go against the instruction that God has given to us. So, Eve's mistake was not only that she listened, but her mistake was also that she reasoned with what she should have rebuked. Listen. Many of us are still listening to what we should have rebuked. And this is why, listen, Jesus is telling every one of us, Jesus is calling our attention, is bringing us into an awareness that the serpent is still speaking. The serpent, listen, still speaks, but not through eating, but through our reasoning, through our logic. And don't forget that in the realms of God, listen, we don't analyze instruction, we obey instruction. An instruction was given to Eve, to Adam, but unfortunately was defied. And because it was defied, people of God, a beautiful garden was lost. Why? Because disobedience became stronger than obedience. Eve lost a beautiful paradise because she traded divine revelation for demonic conversation. And every time revelation is ignored, listen, conversation with darkness begins. I'm saying that when the revelation of God, when your revelation of God is no longer enough, listen, deception becomes attractive. Which means that divine revelation demands faith. That is to say, listen, you need faith to walk with God. It takes faith to believe God, to trust God. It takes faith to believe in the God you have not seen. And when your faith is lost, then you open up a chance for demonic conversation. And don't forget that every demonic conversation will always invite debate. And let me quickly say this. That those who keep explaining what God already explained, listen, will soon experience what God warned against. And don't forget that the serpent didn't come with AK-47 to fight. What he needed was that he only sought for a conversation, because he knew that words are won in words. And this is why, listen, Eve's downfall teaches us that the enemy often knocks as a question, not as a threat. And many of us have failed to know that evil silence is safer than else conversation. Jesus is saying that the serpent is still whispering, and whatever is forbidden will always look good to the flesh. Don't forget that what God already said unfortunately became, did God really say? And you know, when Satan cannot deny God's word, what he does next is that he will twist it. He will twist it by saying Did God really say?
7: Hey.
6: Did God really say? Is the seed of doubt that births rebellion. And when you hear, did God really say? Jesus is calling our awareness to the fact that this is the language of hell. Did God really say? Ah, is the poison that makes men doubt what heaven has already declared. Did God really say? Is that question that turned paradise into wilderness? Did God really say? Is what has turned holiness into shame? Did God really say? Has failed many marriages. Many deserted their wives. Many deserted their husbands. Did God really say, has made many children to abandon their parents? Did God really say, is what has turned glory into dust? Did God really say, is why many today are empty of the glory of God? Did God really say, has made a lot of people to leave the office that God puts them in or placed them in and to start doing something else? Did God really say, is the reason why the glory of God has left many? Ah! Many bear good name, but their surname is Ichabod. Maybe you don't know what the meaning of Ichabod is. Ichabod simply means the glory has departed. No wonder many today dress well. But on them is the Ichabod garment. Many wear beautiful jerseys. But behind them is written Ichabod, unknown to them. I'm saying that many are beautiful. I'm saying that many looked good. But please do well to check if the glory is still there. Ha! Follow no more Tazana Shata. Resuni mitini kazaka. Ya bradama tabasu kitini geze. What happens when the glory departs? When glory departs. Activity increases, but presence diminishes.

I want to see you, Lord. Maybe that is your prayer. When a man sees God, listen, sir, he sees himself clearly. The parted glory is when men keep clapping while heaven keeps weeping for you. The parted glory is when the heart is gone, but the ceremonies continue. Hey! When glory departs, miracles become memories. I'm saying that the parted glory is when man becomes the center and Christ becomes the guest. And the proof of the parted glory is the rise of entertainment where holiness once stood. The proof of the parted glory is where lies are now preached on pulpits that once preached the truth of God's word. The proof of the parted glory is when the voice of Satan now resembles the voice of God. And yet, we sit down and thinking all is well with us. The proof of the parted glory is when sinners come to our meetings and go back more terrible. Glory departs, sir. Glory departs, man. Glory departs not when sin enters, but when repentance becomes optional. And the parted glory is when the cloud has lifted, but the crowd are still there. And heaven's greatest sorrow is to see men satisfied without his presence. And this is why I know God is speaking to many of us. And this is why, listen, Satan, I know, is speaking to most people now. He's saying, did God really mean it? So listen, whenever God speaks, Satan is always asking, did he really mean it? Did he really mean it? Did he really mean it? And unfortunately,

0: Many of those who entertain such whisper, many today have drifted from the faith. Many who were once vibrant for God, unfortunately, are no longer vibrant for God. I'm saying that did God really say, has made many saints to become a sinner? Where is it in the Bible? Show me. I sent a lot of people to early grave. Many today are nowhere to be found anymore. Those who used to be at the forefront, unfortunately, are now far behind. I'm simply saying that faith lives on it is written. And unbelief begins with, did God really say? And many revival today has died when the church begins to ask, did God really say? Instead of declaring, thus says the Lord, we are busy asking, did God really say? Don't forget that did God really say is what has sparked up many debates in our churches today, in many lives today. Men, unfortunately, are beginning to forget themselves. Men and women who are on pilgrimage, they've forgotten that they are on pilgrimage and on pilgrimage, and they've left the journey ahead of them, and now they are now beginning to debate, unnecessary debate. Satan will always want you to come and debate with him, because he knows that by so doing, he can convince you or confuse you. And Satan convinces to confuse. And instead of us declaring, thus has the Lord spoken, leave it. Whoever wants to believe, let them believe. Those who don't want to believe, let them not believe. And when a man forgets that which God has said, then Satan uses the God really say to torment him. Jesus is saying, don't forget that which has been spoken to you. Don't forget that which you once believed. Don't forget that while you were once sinners, Christ died for you. Don't forget how Christ came to rescue you. Don't, because some people failed you, because of that, you now want to stop following God. God expected Eve to voice out, thus says the Lord. God wanted her to say, thus has the Lord spoken. God wanted her to say, I have heard from the Lord. God wanted her to sing, I know my Redeemer liveth. I know my Redeemer liveth. I know my Redeemer liveth. He liveth forevermore. But unfortunately, the serpent won the war against Eve. The serpent won the war against Adam. Why? Because they will not speak thus yet the Lord where it matters. Where there is no thus says the Lord, sir, there you find the voice of the ancient serpent asking, did God really say? And where thus says the Lord is cast, there you will find the voice of the ancient serpent, I repeat, asking, did God really say? The Spirit of Jesus is saying that there is need for a sanctified vision. No wonder Job made a statement in Job 31 verse 1. Job said, I have made a covenant with my eyes not to look lustfully at a maid. I have made a covenant with my eyes not to look lustfully. Many of us need to make, you know, a covenant with our eyes. Many of us need to make covenant with our tongue. Many of us need to make a covenant, you know, with our ears, not to hear the devil, not to speak to the devil, not to see what the devil is showing us. The Bible says in verse 6 of that Genesis 3, when the woman saw that the tree was good for food and that it was pleasant to the eyes. Listen, she saw what deceived her. David understood this concept, people of God, when he prayed, turn away my eyes from beholding vanity. In Psalm 119 verse 37. And maybe this is the prayer of somebody tonight. And I'm praying that God, in his mercy, will turn away our eyes from beholding vanity. Jesus said, if your eye is single, he says your body shall be full of light in Matthew 6:22. Listen, we must learn to see as God sees, not as the flesh desires. Because a holy eye makes a holy heart, but a wandering eye makes a wandering soul.
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I know you like it. Yeah, the way we do it right here, bringing the vibes all up on your radio. So now my piano beat. This is a beautiful Tuesday night, the very last Tuesday in the month of July. Nini Alade alongside Fuse doing Formula. Alright, keeping the game tight right here. The finest in the building, and of course they're still rapping big time. That's most definitely. Is it night drift now? Very shortly, Nigeria will play Malawi in the first game of the WAFCON 2026 going on in Morocco. Rabat is ready for the Super Falcons. Earlier in the same group, it was something crazy that we witnessed when Zambia defeated Egypt by 6-0. Barbara Banda, I talked about her in the morning, and of course also during the Sports Summit show at 1:30, I said watch out for Barbara Banda against Egypt. 4 goals she scored in that game. 4 goals. Wow, she said the best female player in Africa for now. Time check right now. 26 minutes to the top of the hour. And of course, at the top, we'll bring you the news beat. And that will be when Nigeria will be taking on Malawi. The Scorchers, they call them the Scorchers of Malawi. I love that name. So let's see what's going to happen, what Nigeria will be able to do against the Scorchers of Malawi. That's right. Most definitely. In the meantime, let me quickly tell you about the man they call Nigeria's, Sylvester Stallone, or what did they used to call him? But I know him, RMD, I'm talking about RMD, Richard Mofe Damijo. Yeah, 65-year-old right now. Right about now, he has opened up about life at 65, revealing that he feels like he's living an extra time. RMD also released being Nigerian and alive in a world where more people are self-employed than ever. The movie legend described his life as a one of gratitude. On the secret of his youthful look at 65 and looking vibrant, RMD said he eats right and does exercises. So you need to learn to do things yourself. I mean, that way, not just to go and be doing anyhow. You're taking all these rubbish things that will not add value to your life. Learn from RMD. That's what's up. Alright, Davido is putting his mouth in a place where many people will feel like, wow, what's wrong with David? Why is he putting his mouth here? This one doesn't concern you now. Yes, Davido has taunted the president of NURTW in Nigeria, Musliu Akinsanya, talking about MC Oluomo, for rejecting Governor Ademola Adeleke's order in Osun State. Of course, Osun State Governor, who happens to be Davido's uncle, had banned operations of NURTW in the state ahead of the August 15 election in the state. Now, according to the governor's statement, the decision was to restore sanity to parks and stop the collection of levies. But the national president of the union, MC Oluomo, rejected the ban, insisting that the governor doesn't have any authority over NURTW activities. Now, mocking MC Oluomo in a post on X, the video said,

Them say you the game. I doubt. Look your mirror. End of quote. That was what David O. Rao wrote. Remember that David was appointed in April as a youth campaign leader for Adeleke's re-election in Osun State. So he has a right to talk, apart from the man being his uncle. He's an appointee of the government there. That's what's up. Of course, Latan Ibile and his partner Davita Lamai have announced their upcoming wedding. So not just Javis and Pella. And it's not about Javi Pella or Javpel. Okay, Javpel is what they call it. In 2026, we're going to be experiencing another one. Of course, the lovers made the announcement while in a private jet heading to Sober Khan's wedding ceremony with other entertainers over the weekend. Of course, that what happened at So-So's wedding is still trending everywhere. A whole lot of people have been talking about what happened at that wedding. You know, that was also the wedding that brought a wahala between Priscilla and Lizzie Anjorin. Because you remember that Lizzie had stated that Priscilla went to the wedding uninvited, which made Priscilla Ojo, the daughter of Iyabo Ojo, to threaten legal action against Lizzie over that claim. You know, Lizzie had alleged that Priscilla's mother, Iyabo, took her to the wedding in Warri, Delta State, without a formal invitation. So she made a claim in a video shared online, and accusing Iyabo of attending the wedding primarily to seek financial gifts from dignitaries. Lizzie also questioned why she attended the wedding with her daughter, claiming that no other guests there came with their children. So when responding to Lizzie in a post, Priscilla said she would never go where she was never invited. So while threatening legal action against Lizzie, Priscilla alleged that Lizzie is mentally unstable. Ordinarily, this girl shouldn't be talking to Lizzie like this, because they are not mates. But what can we say? Wahala, wahala. Anyway, that's the situation right there. Okay, time check. It's 20 minutes to 9. 9 o'clock, the news beat comes through. Let me take you back to the deck one more time. More music here. And that's the situation with the finances here. Of course, this beautiful evening, I'm working with Olivia Hefron. And together we say, enjoy your ride. Here is Yebo. TXC, Tony Quado. And David O.

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4: 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The Lagos State Government has inaugurated the rehabilitated Road E and newly reconstructed disposal platforms at the Olushosu Disposal Facility, Ojota, making another significant milestone in its efforts to strengthen waste evacuation operations and improve waste management infrastructure across the state. Speaking at the ceremony, the Managing Director of Lagos State Waste Management Authority, Dr. Muyiwa Gwadegesu, described the project as a strategic intervention designed to eliminate operational bottlenecks, improve access within the disposal facility, and enhance the efficiency of waste evacuation operations across Lagos. According to him, the rehabilitated road and the additional disposal platforms will significantly improve access to waste evacuation vehicles, enable more trucks to discharge waste simultaneously, and reduce turnaround time, thereby strengthening operational efficiency at one of the state's busiest waste disposal facilities. Also speaking, the president of the Association of Waste Managers of Nigeria, Dr. Olugbenga Adebola, commended the Lagos State Government, LOMA, and Zoom Lion for the intervention, describing improved access to disposal facilities as critical to efficient waste evacuation operations. Three alcohol manufacturing companies in Otaogun State have been sealed for allegedly violating the federal government's ban on producing alcoholic beverages in sachet and PET bottles. The National Agency for Food and Drug Administration and Control, NAFDAC, said the sealing operations was led by the Assistant Director of the Agency's Investigation and Enforcement Directorate, Kunke Ujo. And during the enforcement exercise, NAFDAC said its team uncovered several violations across the affected factories. And the agency said its officials inspected the first facility last Friday and found sachet alcohol in active production alongside large quantities of PET bottles. At least three persons have been confirmed dead after a two-story building reportedly sank into the ground on Bale Road in the Ajuan area of Ifo, local government area of Ogun State. The Southwest Zonal Director of the National Emergency Management Agency, Mr. Saheed Akiode, who confirmed the development, said debris evacuation was still ongoing. He said the entire structure will be brought down completely to enable rescue workers to access everything beneath the collapsed building. Akiode appealed to residents to remain calm, assuring them that the emergency responders were doing everything necessary to manage the situation. And the Court of Appeal in Abuja set aside a judgment that directed the INEC to deregister the African Democratic Congress, ADC, and four other political parties over allegations that they failed to meet constitutional requirements. In a unanimous decision by a three-member panel of justices, the appellate court held that the order issued by the Federal High Court on June 15 was a nullity. In the lead judgment delivered by Justice Abba Mohammed, the court held that the trial court wrongly assumed jurisdiction and issued the order on the basis of an incompetent suit filed by a non-juristic entity. According to the court, there was no valid suit before the Federal High Court that could have warranted the consequential order directing INEC to deregister the affected political parties. And that's it on Newsbeat at 9 on Metro 97.7 FM, as edited by Tarid Abdullahi. My name is Preeti Adeguke. Thank you very much for being with us. Good evening.

0: What's going on? What's going on? This is Neo, a.k.a. The Gentleman. That's right.
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1: 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About you when they
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1: From before dawn till way after dusk, she's with me. 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She clarifies my days and suits my nights with friendly voices and great music. I call her the numero uno in my lifestyle needs. 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And the beat goes on.

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It will position you for greatness. 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

Non so, I'm already there doing tonight. Of course, tonight, the very last Tuesday night in the month of July. Still keeping the game time for you is the Night Drift. Please, on me, Tempe, and your tunes. Leading us to the 10 o'clock hour to bring you to the net, take you to the network service for the network news, the last for the day. For the Super Falcons, what's happening at Rabat in Morocco? It is still goalless. Halftime score between Nigeria and Malawi is goalless. Who would have thought that Malawi, new entrant, of course, a debutant into the game, will be giving Super Falcons all of these troubles. In the same group, Zambia already beat, battered, shattered, finished Egypt 6-0. So Nigeria needs to know what they are doing in that group. What I'm seeing, Malawi, the Malawians are not playing like they are debutants, and the Super Falcons are not playing like they are 10-time champions. They need to up their game, otherwise something will happen to them. Okay. All right, thank you so much for being part of everything we've given you tonight. We are going to be hitting Abuja very shortly, 10 minutes to 10. Of course, after that, we come back here, and we wrap up the conversation, that is, the broadcast for tonight, as we lay down the equipment for rest and the personnel as well to rest. That's what we do. Thank you. After the network news. In the meantime, I still have some time to play you a few. This is Olawale doing One Day.

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1: From before dawn till way after dusk, she's with me. Whether I'm driving, in a taxi or in a bus, she's with me. 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She clarifies my days and suits my nights with friendly voices and great music. I call her the numero uno in my lifestyle needs. I call her Metro FM 97.7.

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1: It's 10 o'clock. 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I'm David Umoru. In the headlines tonight, court clears ADC to contest 2027 elections. Court sentences ex-international footballer to prison for drug trafficking. Ministry of Mines Development seals illegal site in Edo State. Renewed Hope Skills Acquisition Scheme empowers about 400 Adamawa youths. The commentaries on the effect of tax evasion on national development. You can follow us on Instagram and X at Radio Nigeria HQ and on Facebook at facebook.com/Radio Nigeria Network. Now the news in detail. The Court of Appeal in Abuja has vacated the judgment that directed the Independent National Electoral Commission, INEC, to deregister the African Democratic Congress, ADC, and four other political parties accused of failing to meet constitutional requirements. The appellate court, in a unanimous decision by a three-member panel of justice, held that the order which the Federal High Court issued to the electoral body on June 15 amounted to nullity. It held that the High Court wrongly assumed jurisdiction and made the order on an incompetent suit that was filed by a non-juristic entity. According to the appellate court, there was no valid suit that could have warranted the consequential order that directed INEC to derecognize the political parties. It also held that the High Court acted in defiance of an order that directed it to stay proceedings in the case. It held that the High Court ought to have dismissed the substantive case for want of jurisdiction and merit. Consequently, the appellate court held in its lead judgment delivered by Justice Abba Mohammed, held that all the affected political parties remains duly registered. A federal high court in Lagos has convicted and sentenced a fugitive drug trafficker, Emmanuel Ntoruka, and an ex-international footballer, Hankuri George Shegun, to a combined total of 24 years imprisonment for alleged importation of 7.5 kilograms of cocaine into the country. A statement by the National Drug Law Enforcement Agency, NDLEA, Director, Media and Advocacy, Mr. Femi Babafemi, indicates that Emmanuel was first arraigned in September 2015 for importing over 6 kilograms of cocaine, but pleaded not guilty during trial and was subsequently granted bail. According to Mr. Babafemi, Emmanuel jumped bail midway in trial and remained at large for nearly 10 years and was eventually rearrested by the operatives of the NDLEA last year at Murtala Mohammed International Airport, Lagos, while attempting to smuggle 800 grams of cocaine on an Ethiopian Airlines flight from Addis Ababa. The NDLEA spokesman added that further checks revealed that an accomplice, who turned out to be a former professional footballer, Shegun George Hunkari, was arrested while waiting for Emmanuel at the airport car park to collect the consignment from him. The trial judge, Justice Musa Kaki, sentenced Emmanuel to 20 years imprisonment without an optional fine and a further 2 years for conspiring with Hankari to import cocaine, bringing his total sentence to 22 years. Hankari was sentenced to 2 years imprisonment on conspiracy charges, bringing the jail terms to 24 years imprisonment. Nigeria is to host International Day of the World's Indigenous People Festival in Abuja. The event, with the theme Roots of the Future, Cultural Heritage, Innovation and National Identity, will bring together government agencies, cultural institutions, indigenous community representatives, diplomatic missions and civil society organizations to celebrate the heritage of Nigeria's indigenous people while exploring how traditional knowledge systems can shape innovation and strengthen national identity. The festival, which has been endorsed by the Federal Ministry of Arts, Tourism and Creative Economy, with technical support from Federal Ministry of Environment and UNESCO, would serve as a platform for cultural preservation, environmental stewardship and inclusive national development. The International Day of the World Indigenous People is observed every year on the 9th of August, as designated by the United Nations to raise awareness on the rights and contributions of indigenous communities across the world.
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3: 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Okay, 怎么样 just means how's everything. 最近怎么样? Pretty good. So we can see 挺好.
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1: The Federal Minister of Mines and Development has sealed an illegal mining site in Okpela community, Esako East local government area of Edo State. The closure followed an inspection and enforcement exercise carried out by the ministry in the community. Correspondent Yunisa Idai brings details.
6: The Minister of Solid Mineral Development, Dr. Dele Alaki, warned that the federal government will sustain its crackdown on illegal mining operations nationwide, urging perpetrators to desist. Represented by the South South Zona Mining Officer, Mr. Clement Oluwole, the minister stressed that the current administration of President Bola Tinubu had zero tolerance for illegal mining and remained committed to sanitizing the sector. Mr. Oluwole cautioned against any form of attack on officials carrying out lawful enforcement operations, noting that punitive measures will be meted out to offenders.
7: Complaint of overlapping between two companies, and we are here to enforce the stop work order. Zero tolerance to any form of illegality.
6: A representative of the ministry's enforcement unit from Abuja, Mrs. Flores Udunu, assured of the ministry's determination to discourage any act of sabotage, investigate and respond to complaints promptly, regardless of the individuals or groups involved.
8: Trying to stop them. They attacked the ministry. They didn't even want the zonal mines officer to control them, even if they have license. And zonal mines officer come there to look at what they are doing, and they refuse him from doing it. He has the right to stop them. So whatsoever they are doing now is already stopped.
6: Despite efforts by the security agencies present at the site to maintain law and order, some angry youths threaten to kill officials of the ministry if they step their feet on. It is the hope of the people that government would intensify efforts to bring illegal miners to book to face the full wrath of the law. In Okpela community of Isako East, Yunisa Idai, Radio Nigeria.
1: Some residents of Benin City have lauded the decision of the National Agency for Food and Drugs Administration and Control, NAFDAC, to remove alcoholic beverages and bed bottles below 200 milliliters from circulation. The residents who described the spate of alcohol abuse, especially among youths in the state, expressed optimism that the mop-up exercise would help curb the menace. Austin Ine tells us more.
9: Alcohol is a psychoactive drug, known chemically as ethanol, commonly found in drinks like wine, beer, and spirits. Before the proliferation of alcoholic beverages in sachets, locally distilled alcohol, popularly known as ogogoro, has been sold in different names like washing and setting, monkey tail, pepper soup, and the likes. According to data from the National Agency for Food and Drug Administration and Control, NAFDAC, alcohol consumption among youths in the country is a major public health concern, driven by easy access, cheap sachet packaging, and peer pressure. It was in light of this that the agency announced the commencement of a nationwide mop-up of alcohol packaged in sachets and PET bottles below 200 milliliters. Reacting to the development, some residents of Benin City said the move was a welcome development as its affordability and easy access have led to alcohol abuse among the youths.
10: For me, I support NAFDAC because the thing does spoil many youths because see, the thing they cheap.
11: A lot of people are misusing it. Even youths, they get easy access to it. If they ban it, it's good.
10: So far, they monitor them. And at this, they do so. Even worth more than this sachet.
9: Other residents who expressed divergent views noted that banning alcoholic drinks in sachets and PET bottles will not have much effect in curbing alcohol abuse.
12: OBC and Ogo get money by the big one. You go have that money to buy 100 naira, 200 naira.
13: Before sachets come, shebi crime don't they? Before sachets come, shebi that they take around and come Okite and the rest. They have different means of making things to they hide themselves.
14: Two people can contribute money and buy the bigger bottle. They will finish it.
9: Small business owners who spoke with Radio Nigeria decried the proposed seizure of the products found in retail outlets, motor parks, and bars, noting that it would amount to a huge loss for them.
15: They should say this, it will affect my business because this is the only way I put my hope and this is where I'm getting money from to take care of my kids.
16: A loss it be. Come pack the drink now. You know, go there nice like that. But they leave the market where users until they survive.
17: There is no way when NAFDAC will just come there so they won't begin to seize wealthy person. They feed family. It is not right at all.
9: NAFDAC had advised manufacturers, distributors, wholesalers and retailers to surrender any remaining stock as continued possession or sale of the banned products constitutes a violation of the law and may attract regulatory sanctions and prosecution. In Benin, Austin Ine, Radio Nigeria.
1: A silent killer stalks the human liver, unseen, unheard, unyielding. Today the world raises its voice against viral hepatitis, a disease that claims over 1 million lives every year, often without a single warning sign. It is preventable, it is treatable, yet millions carry it unknowingly until cirrhosis, liver failure or cancer strikes. In this special report, correspondent Ifeoma Owuwu uncovers the true scale of this crisis, the barriers standing between patients and treatment, and why early detection remains the sharpest weapon in the fight to end viral hepatitis for good.
18: There are diseases that announce their arrival with fever, with pain, with unmistakable urgency, and there is hepatitis, a quiet infiltrator, a patient assassin that slips into the liver unseen, unheard, unchallenged, striking only when it has already claimed its ground. By the time its presence is known, the damage is done. It is this stealth, this refusal to announce itself that has cemented hepatitis grim, standing as one of the most neglected public health threats humanity faces today. This year, the world rallies under a theme, hepatitis, let's break it down. It is a demand, a call to tear down the walls of cost that keep the vulnerable locked out of testing, treatment, and the simple dignity of knowing. The numbers tell a chilling story. The World Health Organization ranks viral hepatitis as the second deadliest infectious disease on Earth, claiming roughly 1.3 million souls every single year. And the cruelest irony, vaccines exist. Yet, the dying continues. Five viral strains, hepatitis A, B, C, D, and E, wage this war on the liver, each with its own signature of destruction. And nowhere does this war rage fiercer than in 10 countries carrying nearly two-thirds of the planet's burdens of hepatitis B and C. Nigeria stands among them as a nation on the front line. There is a flicker of hope. Hepatitis C deaths are falling, but experts warn that the road to the 2030 elimination target is far too slow, far too fragile, far too easily lost. Dr. Meniga Lawrence, gastroenterologist and hepatologist at the University of Abuja Teaching Hospital, Gwagwalada, affirmed that screening was not optional, but the thin line between early intervention and irreversible loss.
19: For patients with acute viral hepatitis, they may come with fever and yellowness of the eyes, passage of dark color, followed urine. Usually, these patients might present with vague symptoms. Now, the challenge with chronic viral hepatitis is the fact that there's progressive injury to the liver, and they might present with features like abdominal swelling, complications of liver cirrhosis, bleeding from the internal organs, kidney failure, encephalopathy, and so on.
18: The WHO reveals that viral hepatitis fuels a staggering 80% of liver cancer deaths worldwide, while some 304 million people right now unknowingly carry chronic hepatitis B and C. Dr. Ojima Abuntu, also of the University of Abuja Teaching Hospital, unpacked how this virus travels from body to body and why prevention must never be an afterthought.
20: Practice good hygiene, do not share sharp objects to anybody. You could actually get vaccinated for hepatitis B. However, at the moment, there is no vaccine for hepatitis C. And if at any point you are found to be positive, make sure that you start treatment early so that it doesn't progress.
18: Then, there is a human face of this crisis, a survivor whose identity is shielded, stated that early treatment did not just help him, it saved his life, and pleaded with fellow Nigerians to urgently get tested.
21: It took me almost a year plus. It was in Onisha. I finally had the treatment. So it's a condition that you don't live your normal life. There are certain things you cannot eat. Anything that stresses the liver to break down, like meat, beans, anything that is oily. So you eat things like sugarcane. It's not a condition that anybody will want to be.
18: Across the Federal Capital Territory, residents added their voices to the chorus and demanded testing and treatments that do not come at a price only the privileged could afford.
22: I'm taking the vaccine. It was free.
23: Government's supposed to enforce it and make sure there is availability of it in every hospital you go for prevention if you don't have. And if you have, you go for treatment. You know, the treatment should be free.
24: Let people be very careful with what they eat, with the spoon that they use, because it can kill very fast.
18: Health experts warned that there should not be room for complacency as contaminated blood, unsafe medical procedures, tattooing, body piercing, shared sharp objects were silent gateways through which this disease travels. The experts affirmed that vaccination, screening, affordable treatments, and awareness were the four pillars upon which the world's promise to end viral hepatitis as a public health threat by 2030 must be built, solidified by determined break in Abuja. Ifeoma Nwovu, Radio Nigeria.
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1: 355 young persons in Adamawa State have commenced vocational skills training under the federal government's Renewed Hope Vocational Skills Acquisition Program, aimed at reducing unemployment and promoting self-reliance among Nigerian youths. The beneficiaries will receive hands-on training in various vocational traits to equip them with remarkable skills for sustainable livelihoods. Gloria Abutu completes the details.
25: State Coordinator and Chief Executive Officer, Adamawa State Social Investment Program, Mary Uwadi, said the initiative is part of the National Social Investment Program designed to address poverty, unemployment, and inequality through skills development.
26: Not everybody can be a civil servant. So that is why the federal government initiated this program. Beneficiaries will be assisted with starter packs, and they will continue the training until make sure that they are okay.
25: Adamawa State Program Manager of NPower, Junaidu Kachala, said the vocational training is designed to equip participants with skills that will enable them to contribute meaningfully to the growth of Adamawa State.
26: It's going to be like an internship program where they go to those centers that are specialized in the field they were interested in, and they will be given continuous training for a period of 3 months.
25: Special advisor to the Adamawa State Governor on Pension Matters, Aisha Bilwan, described the program as a timely and impactful intervention capable of alleviating hardship and reducing insecurity. She encouraged the beneficiaries to harness their creativity, become job creators, and make positive contributions to the development of their communities. Some of the beneficiaries expressed appreciation to the federal government for the initiative.

0: The beneficiaries have been deployed to 7 accredited technical training centers across the state to acquire practical skills in trades, including plumbing, masonry, electrical installation, carpentry, auto mechanics, agricultural technology, among others. In Yola, Gloria Abutu, Radio Nigeria.
1: On the foreign scene, Japan's fire service says many people are trapped in a shopping center after an earthquake in Kumamoto, with a witness reporting that the second floor collapsed. A Japanese official has told journalists that people are unaccounted for at the center and at the factory after a chimney collapsed. The earthquake, estimated at about 6.8 magnitude by the U.S. Geological Survey, hit inland on Kyushu Island at 4 p.m. local time. We now bring you sports with Ama Ignis right here in the studio. So Ama, what's the update with our Super Falcons talking about the Africa Cup, Female Africa Cup of Nations going on?
2: Thank you very much, Dave. Interestingly, the Super Falcons are playing goalless at the moment. They are facing Malawi. You know, Malawians are debutants in the Women Africa Cup of Nations.
1: Yes.
2: And the challenge has been tough for them. They are yet to score, as we talk. The second half just resumed. And it is just like, I'm hoping that the Falcons will still make a goal, because they've had more control of the game. They've had more ball possessions. And that really indicates that they are in the driver's seat. But they need to score a goal to make a difference. So I want to believe, and I'm believing that they will make a difference, especially knowing the fact that we started with almost a first regular squad.
1: Yeah.
2: Nadozie, Sinachio Hale, Chris Okoronkwo, Folashade, Jamie Lucy, Jennifer Echege,
3: Echegini, Tosi, Dineni, Rashida Tajibade, who is the team captain, Halima Tangide, Chimwendu Hezo, Michelle Alozi, and Shukura Tomarepo. So I think that squad should be able to do justice against the Malawians, but it's not been how we expected. Interestingly, before then, in our group C, Zambia mauled their opponent, Egypt, 6-0. And that means, as it is, they lead the group. They lead the group with more goals, and then we need to do our best to ensure that we win.
1: All right, that's okay. I just hope we won't see upsets just the way we saw in the early stages of the just concluded FIFA World Cup in this particular tournament.
3: We hope so, but I trust the Super Falcons. But something is happening in Glasgow. Don't forget the Commonwealth Games. The latest is that Nigeria's Kanishola Ajayi qualified for the men's 100 meters final at the 2026 Commonwealth Games in an impressive 9.94 seconds. That means he has gotten to the finals among all the guys that ran heats and the semifinal heats. He made it to the final. And this is good news. We still fought on the table. We still fought on the table, and we hope that Australia tops us, followed by England, and followed by Scotland. Nigeria's fought.
1: All right. We wish them all the best, and hopefully for the Super Falcons, we won't need prayers as much as we always do when the Super Eagles are playing. You know how they say it. Whenever the Super Eagles are playing, we say, we are praying. We are praying. But the Super Falcons, they're up to the task, I believe.
3: Wish them the very best.
1: Thank you very much, Ama Ignis. Moving on now to the commentary, which is on the effect of tax evasion on national development. It is written by Patrick Alumana, Jr. of our Current Affairs Unit.
4: Taxation is the compulsory levy imposed by government on individuals, companies, goods, and services for the purpose of financing public expenditure. The revenue generated from taxes is expected to fund critical sectors such as education, healthcare, electricity, security, and other social amenities that improve the standard of living of citizens. However, when tax evasion becomes widespread, government loses substantial revenue needed for development projects and national transformation. Tax evasion has remained one of the most persistent obstacles to sustainable national development in Nigeria, as elsewhere. In a country endowed with enormous human and natural resources, the inability to generate sufficient revenue through taxation has continued to weaken economic growth and reduce the quality of public services. Many individuals, businesses, and corporate organizations deliberately avoid paying taxes or are in the habit of underreporting incomes to escape tax obligations, which are damaging to the nation's economic stability. Nigeria relies heavily on crude oil earnings, and this overdependence has made the economy vulnerable to fluctuations in global oil prices. Tax revenue is supposed to serve as an alternative source of income for governments. Unfortunately, tax evasion weakens this objective, and when government revenue declines, roads, hospitals, and public schools deteriorate, and electricity supply remains unstable. Tax evasion increases the burden on honest taxpayers. When many people evade taxes, government tends to impose heavier taxes on the few compliant entities and businesses to compensate for revenue shortages. This creates inequality and discourages tax compliance. Furthermore, tax evasion contributes to corruption and weak governance. Some tax evaders collaborate with corrupt tax officials to manipulate records or conceal financial information. This undermines transparency and accountability, and as well damages the credibility of revenue agencies. People may become unwilling to pay taxes if they believe that public funds are being mismanaged. The widening gap between the rich and the poor is another consequence of tax evasion. In many cases, wealthy individuals and multinational companies are better positioned to exploit loopholes in the tax system, while ordinary citizens and salary earners have little opportunity to avoid taxes. This imbalance reduces government's ability to redistribute wealth through social programs and public services. As a result, poverty, unemployment, and inequality continue to increase. Foreign investment also suffers due to tax evasion, as investors may perceive Nigeria as a high-risk environment to do business, which can reduce economic growth and affect the country's international reputation. In addition, non-compliance with tax obligations weakens government's ability to respond to emergencies, as it requires strong financial resources to provide relief materials, health care services, and economic support. Nigeria experienced such emergency during the COVID-19 pandemic, when government resources were stretched across multiple sectors and some wealthy individuals and organizations contributed funds to ameliorate the situation. Verifiable records by economic monitoring institutions indicate that tax revenue is often diverted by corrupt officials instead of being used for public welfare. In a nutshell, complex tax procedures, weak enforcement mechanisms, inadequate public enlightenment, and corruption encourage tax evasion. To address the problem, the federal government must strengthen tax administration and enforcement. Revenue agencies should improve monitoring systems, digitalize tax collection processes, and ensure transparency in tax administration. The use of technology can help reduce human interference and minimize corruption. Government should also impose stricter penalties on tax evaders to discourage culprits. Public awareness campaigns are equally important, as citizens are more likely to fulfill tax obligations when they see good roads, quality hospitals, functional schools, and reliable public services.
1: Okay, Mute Ekuriasi, with that commentary on the effects of tax evasion on national development, as written by Patrick Alumona Jr. So in the news, here's a recap of the major stories. The Court of Appeal in Abuja has vacated the judgment that directed the Independent National Electoral Commission, INEC, to deregister the African Democratic Congress, ADC, and four other political parties accused of failing to meet constitutional requirements. A federal high court in Lagos has convicted and sentenced ex-international footballer Hunkari Segun George to prison for drug trafficking. The Ministry of Mines Development has sealed illegal mining sites in Edo State. We also reported that the federal government empowers about 400 Adama youths through Renewed Hope Skills Acquisition Scheme. That's the news, edited by Emmanuel Kutara and the production team. I'm David Umur. Good night.

0: From before dawn till way after dusk, she's with me. Whether I'm driving, in a taxi or in a bus, she's with me. Here, there, and everywhere, she's with me. She clarifies my days and suits my nights with friendly voices and great music. I call her the numero uno in my lifestyle needs. I call her Metro FM 97.7. And the beat goes on.
1: Sure, the beat goes on right here. 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And time check now is 10:30. It is at this point we want to thank you very much for being part of our broadcast for today, 28th day of the 7th month of the year 2026, and happens to be the very last Tuesday. And we thank you for being our companion today. And of course, we do not take your love and patronage for granted. We'll be resting the equipment and personnel now to be back tomorrow morning for another day's broadcast. Right at 5 a.m. we'll be here again. Thank you so much for spending your time with us. And let me also thank the team of the engineers, the ICT guys, and of course those at the transmitting end at Shogunland, and not forgetting my producers for today, as well as the microphone partners, all of the people we've worked together today. My name is Pretty Adegoke. I'll be with you tomorrow morning, God willing, 5 a.m. Enjoy your night, and of course have a splendid night's rest. God bless you. In all that you do, remember to keep your head off. Good night, and have a very beautiful night's rest. Don't forget to switch off all electrical appliances before going to bed.
2: 97.7. Sugar and spice. All things nice. Metro 97.